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1: The EPA is working with the Department of Health and Human Services to combat Americans' exposure to synthetic chemicals. Fox's Kristen Goodwin reports.
2: EPA Administrator Lee Zeldin proposing a rule to roll back limits on 4 PFAS in drinking water.
3: We are proposing to rescind and restart the regulation for 4 other PFAS: PFHXS, PFNA, Gen X chemicals, and PFBS, as part of a hazard index.
2: Explaining the Biden administration didn't follow the public comment requirement of the Safe Drinking Water Act before regulating the chemicals.
3: So we're going to do this again, and we're going to do it right. And this could result in stronger requirements.
2: Zeldin also announcing nearly $1 billion in grant funding for small, disadvantaged communities to help accelerate the development of technologies to destroy these chemicals.
1: A legal blow for accused killer Luigi Mangione in his trial for the murder of UnitedHealthcare executive Brian Thompson.
4: A gun and notebook, prosecutors say, link Luigi Mangione to the 2024 killing of UnitedHealthcare CEO Brian Thompson will be allowed as evidence in his New York State murder trial, according to a ruling by Judge Gregory Caro, who also gave the defense some wins, granting a motion to suppress evidence found during what he called an improper, warrantless initial search of a backpack at the Pennsylvania McDonald's where Mangione was arrested. Among the inadmissible evidence, a loaded magazine, cell phone, passport, wallet, and computer chip. Lillian Wu, Fox News.
1: Mark Furman, the controversial former Los Angeles police detective who discovered the infamous bloody glove in the O.J. Simpson murder case, has died. Furman had been battling an aggressive form of cancer. He was 74. His testimony was central to the prosecution's case against Simpson, who was found not guilty of murdering his ex-wife and her friend in June 1994. But Simpson was later found civilly liable for their deaths. I'm Tom Rigotti. This is Fox News.

0: is here. Now, broadcasting from the underground command post, deep in the bowels of a hidden bunker, somewhere under the brick and steel of a nondescript building, we've once again made contact with our leader, Mark Levin.
1: Hello, America. Mark Levin here. Our number, 877-381-3811, 877-381-3811. Want to have some fun? I think I'm the only one who can make fun out of something like the Electoral College, Mr. Producer. But it will be fun. It'll be very, very intriguing, I think. So what happened? What is this Electoral College? The liberal left and the Democrats tell us it was created out of slavery, support for slavery. Of course, it had nothing to do with slavery, not one thing to do with slavery. The Articles of Confederation were a disaster. The new national government could not raise funds directly, couldn't tax. It had to rely on states. States were withholding funds. So they couldn't make their payments. They couldn't pay their debt at the national level. Couldn't build a military. Couldn't do even the things, as limited as they were, that they needed to do. And a lot of the founders were worried about this. They were worried about it because they were up against very powerful countries, both economically and militarily. Britain, France, Spain, others. So they felt we needed to get our act together in terms of commerce especially, and then the growth would flow from there. So Madison called a meeting that was held in Annapolis. The problem was that not enough of the states sent delegates. Well, that didn't work. And so he decided he'd really push for a bigger meeting and really to get the states to send delegates, and they'd have that meeting in Philadelphia, which would become famously after the fact known as the Constitutional Convention in Philadelphia. In fact, in the same exact building where they had drafted and debated several drafts of the Declaration of Independence. Same building, Pennsylvania Assembly Building.
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5: A cold front is expected to move through the area midday tomorrow. For tonight, increasing clouds, scattered showers, and a few storms with a low of 63. For tomorrow, becoming partly cloudy and breezy with a high of 71. 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
1: This United States, because we're not united with them. We're a small state with a small population, or a big state with a small population. And we have no real legislative representation. They said, okay. Two senators from every state. And the Senate will have some unique responsibilities that the House doesn't have, like on treaties. And those senators will be there representing their states. Now, the people of the states, but mostly the states and mostly, particularly, the state legislatures. So this is how they broke up power. This is how they made sure it was inclusive. A bicameral Congress. The House is directly elected. The Senate is determined by the states. Now, they had a big problem. They were creating this office of the president. They needed it to be strong enough so it meant something. And yet, not too strong because they just fought a king, a monarchy. So in addition to determining that the powers of the office of the president, and then the vice president has very few powers, how do we choose this person? Well, there were a couple of proposals, and they were determined to be problematic. You couldn't have a direct election of a president. Why? Well, they were concerned about factions, about foreign powers coming in and influencing it, that it would disunite the country with all these different factions fighting for the presidency and so forth. And you couldn't have direct elections. Why else? Because the most populated states would have all this power. The least populated states would have no power. Like Delaware, the first state. Tiny population. Versus, say, in New York or Virginia or Pennsylvania. And so they had to come up with a methodology and a counting system that included the entirety of the 13 states, former colonies, to ensure that they all had representation, that the states didn't feel left out, and that the people in the states didn't feel left out by the bigger states. So what do you do? Absolute genius is what they did. It was Sherman, too. They said, okay, here's what we're going to do. We're going to count how many members of the House of Representatives a state gets, how it's apportioned, plus the two senators. Two senators for every state, no matter what the population is, no matter how big or small they are. And this Senate will be different than the House. So Delaware gets two senators plus one representative. That's three electoral college votes, three. Now, bigger state, the New York or what have you, they have two senators also. They get two, and also the number of House members. I don't know what it was originally, but let's pretend it's seven or something. And they get seven. So they have a total of nine electoral college votes. Delaware has a total of three, maybe it was 12. It doesn't matter. Just giving this as an example. So the people in the state, they're not voting directly for a president. Whoever gets the most votes, those votes go to an electoral college selected by each party. And so if you get more votes for the, let's say, the Republican, back then it wasn't necessarily Democrat, but the Whig or whatever, but let's play along with today. So if the Republican gets more votes than the Democrats, then the Republican slate of electors chooses the president. And in every instance in our history, they've chosen in the state the person who's gotten the most votes. So if Donald Trump got the most votes, let's say the Republican electors, they throw all their electoral votes towards Donald Trump. And they're all sent to the archivist of the United States, and he adds them up and so forth and so on. Now, the reason for the Electoral College is so the country doesn't split apart. So the states that produce the food, the oil, and so forth and so on, they're not left out. Those are crucially important states, right? Crucially important. They're not left out. And yet the states with the bigger population, they still have somewhat more muscle, but they're not so big, so overwhelming, that the little states don't matter. And so you have the Electoral College, and you need to get a majority of the Electoral College votes to be president of the United States. That's why you see presidents campaigning in Maine You got two there. Total of four with the two senators, two House seats. I go, yeah, I need those four because it could be a close election. Now, what would happen if we didn't have the Electoral College? It would be a direct vote, right? Now, what's the problem with that? Well, what did I just say? No presidential candidate would ever campaign in the low population states, ever. Because there's just not enough people in Wyoming, Montana, North Dakota, South Dakota, Delaware, Rhode Island, to add up to anything mid-sized state population would add up to. So you'd be cutting out one figure.
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1: Liar and deceitful individual. One of the first things she did is she said, we are going to support the compact, the National Voter Initiative, the compact of the states. Now, what does that mean for the people of Virginia? I'm just taking it out as an event, as an example. That means, let's assume Virginia is a Republican, mostly Republican state. That means if Donald Trump wins the state of Virginia, and he's supposed to get the Electoral College votes, right? The deal is, if Hillary Clinton wins the popular vote, the governor will assign the Electoral College votes not to the person who won the state in Virginia, but to the person who won nationwide, so the Democrat delegates would be selected. Do you understand what I'm saying, Rich? So in other words, you disenfranchise your own voters under the claim, the righteous claim, that you're going to make sure the person who got the most votes nationwide will get the Electoral College vote, excuse me, will get the support of Virginia. Now, what happens if the Republican wins the popular vote? Can the governor decide not to give them the delegates? It's possible. So you create all these significant problems, lawsuits, up the wazoo, because the Democrats figure if they can have a direct popular vote, they will win more times than they will lose. And that's why they want you to believe in the direct popular vote, where you really campaign in 12 to 15 states, and most of the other states are ignored. And not only most of the other states, the rural part of the states you are campaigning in, they will be ignored too. So it's the metropolitan areas that carry the states. Not all, obviously, but a lot of these states. And that's all that's going to matter. And most of these metropolitan areas are controlled by what party? The Democrats. The Democrats, remember, don't do anything out of altruism for the betterment of the country. They do everything for power. That's why I wrote that last book on power. It's for power. So they oppose the Electoral College, not because it's fair, not because it's one man, one vote. Obviously, that's not the case if you live in a state that has a small population, or where the governor has said, I don't care what the vote is in my state, I'm going to give the Electoral College votes to the person who wins the popular vote nationally. Obviously, they don't care about you. One other thing. How do you change the Constitution without amending the Constitution? Now, that's pretty obvious, right? Just because the state's called a compact, that's not, you can't do that. But they'll never get two-thirds vote of the House and the Senate because there's too many states that will be left out of that process. And they'll certainly never get three-fourths of the vote of the state legislatures, which is the only way you can adopt an amendment. They certainly won't get that. So what do the Democrats say? Who cares? We'll have a compact of the states. What are you going to do about it? Well, we'll go to the Supreme Court, right? Great. Well, we're going to change that, too. We're going to put more Supreme Court justices on there who will do what we tell them to do, who will be ideologically in line with us. So you go to the Supreme Court all you want. We've just changed the way we elect our presidents. We've changed fundamentally how this country is supposed to work. We've changed the court. And we are going to be a one-party country forevermore because they have other ideas, too. I'll be right back.
0: Mark Levin.
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0: concerning Iran. We're also going to be the latest concerning...
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1: 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Again. 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But just understand that the Electoral College has kept this country unified since the beginning. 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
1: You can go to a national direct vote like they're talking about, you'll have no representation whatsoever. And that's why the Democrats are always trying to do things to create more Democrats and to empower Democrats, whether it's redistribution of wealth. A lot of that money goes from Democrats, mostly Republicans, the Democrats, right? That's why people who come into the country newly, they try and get them registered to vote and give them amnesty and so forth. That's why they favor birthright citizenship. That's why they're shipping people in the last 4 years under Biden into the country. They don't care about assimilation or anything else. And one of the things they plan to do that nobody's talking about is massive amnesty. Massive amnesty. That's why they brought 20 million people into the country illegally. They don't care who they are. They don't care where they're from. They don't care if they assimilate into our country or not. They
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1: And why Republicans try to push people like this out of their party. Lots more. I'll be right back.

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3: Previously, Trump threatened the clock was ticking to strike that deal or fighting with Grant back up. Three people are dead after two come and open fire on a San Diego mosque. Teenage suspects also dead.
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4: Some scattered showers and a few thunderstorms are expected to pass through the area overnight. For tonight, increasing clouds, scattered showers, few storms, and a low of 63. Tomorrow, becoming partly cloudy, breezy, and a high of 71. From Fox 11, your station for severe weather coverage, I'm meteorologist Patrick Powell for 1330 and 101.5 WHBL.
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0: Westwood One presents America at Night. 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
1: Joining us, let's get right to it. We got a busy week in store and a busy night. A little bit later on in this half hour, President Trump keeps going down in the general polls, but he keeps winning. His people keep winning in the primaries. We're going to talk to a Republican pollster the back half of this hour. But every Monday, we check in with former CBS newsman, now independent newsman, Scott McFarlane for McFarlane Monday. Scott, welcome to America at Night. Thanks for joining us.
2: Right back at you, McGraw.
1: All right, so let's start with this news that was sort of floated last week, but now we're starting to hear a little bit more about it. The Justice Department announced, let's go all the way back, Donald Trump didn't release his tax returns. Somebody in the Justice Department leaked his tax returns and was criminalized for it. That's against the law. President Trump sued for $10 billion, and that suit is now in the middle of this. It's very hard and complicated, Scott McFarlane, but sort of parse it out for us. The suit is being settled out of court, and there's apparently a $1.8 billion fund being set up. Tell us about this thing.
2: You got it right. I mean, this $10 billion lawsuit Trump filed against his own Internal Revenue Service in January is being dismissed. In fact, it was dismissed as the evening began here in Washington at the president's request. Couple reasons why. First of all, because that lawsuit was a big fat loser and the judge knew it. The judge was on to it that you can't be suing your own administration. You have to have an adversarial party if you're going to file a lawsuit in America, and there is no adversarial party when you're suing yourself. So before the case was to be dismissed by a judge, Trump unilaterally asked for it to be dismissed. But simultaneous to that, McGraw, his Department of Justice announced this $1.776 billion taxpayer-funded pot of money to be given to convicted criminals, fraudsters, crooks, January 6 rioters, people who believe they were the victims of a weaponized Department of Justice in the last administration can apply for money and get big gobs of taxpayer money through this fund. The idea is, to put it charitably, controversial. I got Republicans here asking questions about this thing, and they rarely ask questions aloud about things Trump does. And I have zero statements of support submitted to me tonight by any Republican in Congress championing this idea. This thing looks like a big, fat political loser, but one in which there are going to be some winners from those who think they were the victims of weaponized prosecutions and would like some taxpayer money for their troubles.
1: Okay, so this fund is going to divvy out money how? Through some type of five-person board?
2: It's a five-person board, four of whom would be appointed by the president or his administration. The fifth would be from Congress, but the president would have the ability to fire anybody he doesn't like from the five-person board, so they work for him. The board's going to operate behind closed doors. None of this is transparent. We will not know who received how much money and who didn't receive money from this fund. All of it is opaque, part of the process that the Justice Department has used in history to pay back people for wrongs they've suffered by the government. Because of the Federal Privacy Act, we can't know who the recipients are or how much they received. That's not helping reassure taxpayers their money is going to worthy causes if this five-person board, which answers to the president, can decide which of his allies get money and how much they get. I don't know what everybody thinks about this, nor would I pretend to predict what people are going to think about this. I can just tell you this has the prospects of being an enormous political loser for the administration, because taxpayer money is hard to come by. People don't like to spend it on things they don't agree with. And what's more, if you're not going to know where your money's going, it's hard to be supportive of it.
1: I want to make sure I understand this right, Scott McFarlane. It's a five-person board that is set up, four appointed by the Trump administration, one from congressional leadership, and President Trump can hire and fire at will?
2: Yeah, he can fire anybody he wants. So if they don't do what he wants with the money, he could theoretically fire them. And the congressional appointee, the fifth of the five people, got to keep in mind Republicans control the Congress, and at this point they're doing what Trump wants. So the president's got pretty much complete authority over this board. But what's not clear to me is how they expect this to have the support of the American people in the long term if they can never see the return on their investment, if they can't know what good that money did. And at this moment in time, it looks like a liability politically, but people's attention shifts real fast in Trump 2.0.
1: What are the rules to handing out the money? What are the prerequisites? What are some of the guidelines to hand out the money?
2: You have to apply. You have to seek damages and say you suffered damages because of a prosecution by the Department of Justice. Now, I don't know if such a board has functioned in this way before. There have been similar damage awards to people like Native American farmers who were the subject of racial discrimination and menacing a century ago. They were able to qualify for damages through this type of process, but this is much different. This is not overseen by a court or by a judge. This will just be Trump's people approving and handing out the money. You have to show some type of damage, but I got to admit that if you've been pardoned by the President of the United States, it's probably something you could use to make a case that you were the subject of wrongful prosecution, whether everybody believes it or not. It's quite an argument to bring to a Trump-appointed, Trump-adjacent board.
1: So what about the police officers that were beaten up during January 6th? Could they get some money out of this fund?
2: I had one of those officers ask me, Sergeant Aquilino Gonell, who had to retire because of the significance of his injuries to his shoulder, to his hands, to his feet, to his body. He asked if he qualifies. He'd like me to look into it for him. This would not likely apply to injured people who were injured by criminals. This is for people who were the criminals themselves. This is a fund to support people who are believed to be the victims of a weaponized Department of Justice, not people who were victims of those who were victimized by a Department of Justice. This is going to be for criminals. And I think we shouldn't equivocate here. It's for people who were convicted by jurors of their peers and charged by grand juries of their peers.
1: Is this a done deal? Can there be can somebody bring a lawsuit to try and stop this, or is this a done deal?
2: Oh, you can bet $1.7 billion, McGraw, somebody's going to bring a lawsuit to try to stop this thing. I don't know that they have an avenue here because this is operating as an administrative decision of the administration, not something the courts are overseeing. The Congress could tonight pass a law to stop this, but they won't. I mean, the administration's not going to be defied by Republicans on the Hill. I had one Democrat in the Senate, Adam Schiff of California, tell me that if and when Democrats get control of the Congress again, whenever that time comes, they will seek to claw back what he calls ill-gotten gains of people who benefit from this fund. I think if you get a check from this fund, you shouldn't assume you get to keep that check for life. There'll probably be a push in the future to get that money back from you. This is a hot mess.
1: Mm-hmm. All right, let's leave it there for that. We woke up this morning with President Trump threatening Iran, and we're going to bed with him calling off the threat, saying, hold on a second, we're close to a deal.
2: This is part of a multi-week dynamic, isn't it? Where on Monday mornings or Sunday nights, there's some announcement by the administration trying to indicate optimism that there's some possible breakthrough coming and no need for them to bomb more of Iran. It seems to calm the markets down. It seems to cool off the overheated oil prices, but I don't know that there's any indication we're closer to a deal now than we were the last couple of times the administration has said as much. I do know Lindsey Graham of South Carolina is perhaps one of the most bullish supporters of military action against Iran, has been saying over the past 24 hours he thinks the administration may need to bomb more unless Iran shows more in these peace negotiations, that Iran has been saying things but not following up their words, not backing up their words. And Senator Graham is of the mindset that soon he's going to advise the president, you have to bomb more. You have to go further in Iran. You have to escalate to de-escalate. And that time's coming. If not soon, it's coming eventually.
1: Yeah, the question isn't necessarily bombing, but the question is troops. Is he willing to put troops on the ground somewhere there?
2: And they need to be funded, right? I mean, you can't just put troops on the ground and expect that you've got the money sitting in the piggy bank to pay for that. That would require congressional approval. Putting troops on the ground is quite a thing to do, for several reasons, not the least of which is the cost of the men and women we send to serve. It's also an election year. Sending ground troops, sending troops to the Middle East may not go over well for all the Republicans running for reelection. But at the same time, Graw, the president has not shown an inclination to caring about the politics of his decisions. And this $1.7 billion fund is not a political winner. Doing it anyway in an election year. Sending troops to Iran may not be a winner. Could do it during an election year. I think what the Trump administration has been doing here is gerrymandering the maps to make these political implications less important. So he can do things like send troops to the Middle East if he sees fit without worrying about losing more seats in November.
1: Yeah. One of the interesting things about troops in Iran, if that's a possibility, Marjorie Taylor Greene is out tonight with saying that's a line in the sand for her. At one point, one of his biggest supporters and right there with him every step of the way on the campaign trail has broken with him. I find that interesting. And a number of MAGA people have said once the troops go in, then it's lights out.
2: And you got to look at the barometer here. You know, what is she an indication of? What is she, you know, a canary in the coal mine for? A presidential approval number hovering at 30% is toilet bowl level. I mean, that is in the dumps. And I'll tell you, if he's losing people, if they're disaffected by his promise of no more foreign wars and entanglements, followed by war in Iran, that could be what's weighing him down politically inside the Republican Party. Yes, he still can exert his will in primaries inside the Republican Party, probably will do so again tomorrow in Kentucky. But if his numbers are at 30%, that means he is sinking inside his own party nationally. And the war in Iran and gas prices feel like the main drivers of that. And I think Marjorie Taylor Greene's words are a good barometer of where things are.
1: Yeah, we're going to talk about those numbers coming up here in the next segment. Real quick, Scott McFarland, before we let you go, the on-again, off-again trials and tribulations of the ballroom. What's the latest saga with that?
2: I swear this ballroom gets a lot of attention because it's called a ballroom. And other than in the board game Clue, when do we talk about ballrooms or conservatories or Professor Plum? Tomorrow, a Senate committee is going to talk about this plan to fund the ballroom for $1 billion, the security parts of the ballroom. I don't know that that has 60 votes. I don't know that that has 50 votes to support it. But I do know that until they redraft or change the plans, they're going to need 60 votes, according to the Senate parliamentarian. You and I each have better odds of winning the Powerball than that thing getting 7 votes from Democrats. They're going to have to redraw the ballroom.
1: Yeah, it's interesting. This Senate parliamentarian can decide if you need 50 or 60 votes. But what I understand, Scott, is even if the parliamentarian does say you need 60, there are workarounds, so it might take a couple days. But with Tom Tillis and now Bill Cassidy and some of these others, getting to 50 votes isn't as easy as it once was.
2: Even getting to the 50 could be a trick. You're exactly right. But I would say that the Senate Republicans probably are keen on trying to circumvent the parliamentarian in this very Earth 2.0 world that exists in the U.S. Senate. But it's not a political winner right now. That has to change for the votes to line up.
1: Yeah. Scott, what are you working on? What should we look for on your Substack and your YouTube channels?
2: Tomorrow at 9:30 Eastern, 6:30 Pacific, Todd Blanche, the acting attorney general, testifies in front of a Senate committee. One day after that $1.7 billion thing was announced, I would expect the Democrats in that panel to trigger some fireworks. It could be a show, and I would keep an eye on it or keep an ear open for it.
1: Scott McFarland, you are the best. Thanks for checking in every Monday. Have a good week. Be safe, and we'll talk to you next Monday.
2: Right back at you.
1: You got it. Scott McFarland with us. Check out his Substack. It's fantastic. He has a new YouTube channel. He interviews everybody under the sun. If the name sounds familiar, he was with CBS for years and years and years. He decided to go out on his own. He's his own independent journalist, and he joins us. You hear him all over the country, but he joins us every Monday to give us a recap of the weekend and the news from Washington, D.C. All right, we got lots more to get to. America at Night, we're just getting started. Back in a minute.
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1: Hey, we came on the air tonight just learning that Mark Furman, you remember Mark Furman, the Los Angeles police detective who was on the scene at the O.J. Simpson trial. He was the one, right, who went up and did you ever say the N-word? And then, of course, F. Lee Bailey then pulls out the tape of him saying the N-word. That Mark Furman passed away at the age of 74. He was in Idaho, and the coroner confirmed his death, did not say what he died of, but his manager said the cause was throat cancer. Soon after the California jury found O.J. Simpson not guilty, Mr. Furman pleaded no contest to perjury charges brought against him after that N-word debacle. And he went on to become a political commentator, television commentator, author of some books about the Simpson case. Sort of did a sort of true crime type of thing. Ultimately moved to Idaho and recently passed away at the age of 74. Young man, Mark Furman, who was at one point one of the most talked about men in America during the O.J. Simpson trial. You know, that O.J. Simpson trial was 30-some-odd years ago. And there are kids today who only know the O.J. Simpson trial from, you know, the history books. But for those of us who lived through it, man, it was a time and a place. But Mark Furman passes away at the age of 74. All right, we got a busy show for you tonight. Coming up in just a minute, we're going to talk to a Republican pollster. And a lot of people don't believe in polls, but it's really the only gauge we have. And I really, to be honest with you, don't like to talk too much about the horse race. I think the cable news channels love to get caught up in the horse race constantly. But it is fun to look at every once in a while what the polls are saying, what they're not saying, what we think they're saying, who's saying it. But what something is very interesting is that in the national polls, President Trump not doing very well. His support is obviously was never big with Democrats, feigning with independents and hitting some troubling marks with Republicans. But the primary voters are very much in lockstep with President Trump. So the people who vote in the primaries, very much supportive of President Trump. And when Bill Cassidy this weekend lost, that is a shot across the bow for any Republican who dares to cross President Trump. You have Thomas Massey tomorrow. Now President Trump's going after Lauren Boebert, apparently, because he doesn't like what Lauren Boebert's saying, Congresswoman from Colorado. So we're going to talk to a Republican pollster coming up here in just a couple minutes. And then next hour, stick around for this. We've got a couple of comic book authors coming up here in the next couple days. But there is a gentleman who read almost all of the 2,700 Marvel superhero comic books. And what he did was he found a pattern. And those who have read the book say it is fascinating. If you are a fan of comic books, you'll love it. If you're like me, who quite doesn't get comic books, it's quite an interesting look at society and comic books and how they parallel each other. The book is called All of the Marvels, and we're going to do that next hour. And then, of course, open phone calls in hour number three. We're just getting started. Stay right there. America at Night, back in a moment.
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18: Well, over the weekend, Senator Bill Cassidy lost his primary election. Donald Trump said, don't vote for him, vote for somebody else. And he ended up losing. A sitting senator lost his primary, didn't only lose it, but came in third. But yet President Trump keeps on sinking in the polls. What's going on? Patrick Ruffini is with us. He's the founding partner of a polling company called Echelon Insights. He is so well-respected and so trusted. Many say he wrote the book, literally, The Party of the People, Inside the Multiracial Populist Coalition, Remaking the GOP. Patrick Ruffini, welcome to America at Night. Thanks for joining us.
19: Thank you so much for having me.
18: Explain to me what happens on Saturday with Bill Cassidy.
19: Well, in a sense, it's not too surprising. Bill Cassidy had been one of the few senators and one of the only senators in the left in the Republican Party who had voted for President Trump's impeachment the second time around after the events of January 6th. And he was still around. And even though it was 6 years later, voters did remember that. And it's just important to remember these are Republican primary voters in a party that still supports Donald Trump with over 80% approval within the Republican Party. Obviously, you've noted how much his numbers have, you know, his numbers have taken a dip. The New York Times poll out today, I think, had it in 37 or 38%. But that's still good enough for a dominant position within his own party, and that carries a lot of sway.
18: What do you think of Thomas Massie tomorrow? What are the polls telling you about him tomorrow?
19: Well, most of the polls there also show Thomas Massie potentially going down, although I think it's close enough where I'm not sure we could bet on any one outcome. But it is a close race. It is not the blowout that we saw in Louisiana because Massie is a different type of political figure. He is a maverick. He's a firebrand. He is somebody who is going after Trump or has, let's say, you know, annoyed Trump, but has done so from the right, right? Has done so in the name of, you know, conservative, libertarian, small government principles, which a lot of Republican primary voters still subscribe to. So while I do think, right, Massie is not favored because of the firepower that Trump has been able to bring into this primary, you had Pete Hegseth going there and campaigning today, I do think it's a narrower race because I think that Massie, to some extent, appeals to a strain of Republican primary voter that is an active Republican primary voter and that is willing to maybe overlook maybe some of his apostasy if they're coming from maybe a position even further to the right than Trump is.
18: Yeah. All right. If he's not losing the primary voter, what voter is he losing in the Republican Party, and or is he losing any support in the Republican Party?
19: Yeah, so there's been a lot of talk, particularly since the action in Iran and the various moves that Trump has made on the world stage, that Trump, you know, people thought, well, Trump walked away from this campaign promise of no more no more of these forever wars, no more putting other countries first and sending our troops and committing American blood and treasure to these foreign conflicts. We're going to focus right here at home. Right. And most people said, well, by doing that, he's putting at risk his own MAGA base. Right. He's putting at risk the very voter that is a nationalist voter that, you know, is very invested in this idea of America first. But that's completely backwards. The voters he has lost over Iran is not the MAGA voter, is not the, you know, quote unquote, America first voter. In fact, we ask people in polls and we ask Trump voters in polls in our polling whether or not they considered this war an America first war. And by 4-1, Trump voters say this. And the Trump Republicans, the MAGA Republicans, are even more strongly behind him. So who is leaving, right? It is the non-MAGA Republicans. It's the Republicans who say, well, I was here before Donald Trump came along. I'm not necessarily, my being a Republican is not necessarily tied to what Donald Trump says or does, and I am more independent. This is a voter who is more susceptible, right, to, you know, if Trump says and does something that, you know, isn't working quite as well as intended, they are going to leave the tent a lot more easier than sort of his core loyalists. So I think people misunderstand. It's that non-MAGA voter. It's the voter who is maybe not going to vote in as big of a number in the primary, but will vote in November and will probably vote even in this midterm in November, or they don't vote. Right? And the other risk is the only thing worse, right, than Trump having a bunch of maybe of his own side who's not very happy with him voting is them not voting, because they're still probably going to vote Republican if they vote at all. And I think that's a big part of why you're seeing this surge for Democrats right now, is you just have, particularly among these non-MAGA Republicans, just a very, I think, low sentiment right now when it comes to whether they're going to vote and come out at all in November.
18: Yeah, Patrick Ruffini, our guest, a Republican pollster. I want to go back to what you said about the MAGA voters you interview in these polls. It sounds like a MAGA voter is exactly that. They are whatever Donald Trump says they are, whatever Donald Trump chooses to do, they're with Donald Trump regardless of what it is.
19: I think that's true. And that is a declining audience, right? I mean, that is a declining segment of the Republican primary. So we have asked this question over the course of 6 years. Do you consider yourself more of a supporter of Donald Trump or a supporter of the Republican Party? And right after the 2024 election, you had about 60% of Republicans saying, oh, I consider myself first and foremost a supporter of Trump, and I'm willing to follow him wherever he goes, basically. Now that number is about 45%. So that number has declined. That sort of more marginal voter. There's a sort of more marginal voter that generally likes Trump's policies, but may not like his personality and the way that he goes about things, that I think was very excited to support Trump in 2024, but is less sure right now.
18: Hmm. We hear that he's losing support among independents, which was a huge factor in him getting elected. Independents and Latinos. First, let's take independents. What are you seeing?
19: Yeah, I mean, I think the two groups you mentioned really overlap quite a bit, and that's why we're seeing what we're seeing. We've had this trend. Right? I don't think it started with Trump at all, right? I mean, I think we saw this trend in the Biden administration where, you know, the voters who have really been hit hardest by today's economy, have been hit hardest by inflation, going back to Joe Biden's administration, have really turned in some really record low ratings for the incumbent. So you go back to, Joe Biden has 30% approval rating from independents. Now Donald Trump has the same 30% approval from independents, because I think these voters who are not, again, attached to Donald Trump, to the Trump political project, who are just really responding to events, these are the voters who are saying, yeah, man, I don't think this problem that, the problems that Trump campaigned on, those necessarily have not necessarily been solved. So they're swinging pretty wildly. And the voter who really moved towards Trump in 24, as you mentioned, was a Latino voter, but it was also younger voters, young men in particular. You also had the sort of unmarried voter, the lower income voter, the lower education voter, all moved toward Trump in 24, but is a little bit more wobbly right now, because again, I think these are voters who are responding directly to the price of gas at the pump. They're responding directly to bread and butter economic concerns, which is why I think Trump would do well, right, to focus on those issues.
18: Yeah, he doesn't really do politics. He does whatever he wants, and then the politics sort of just follows him along. But getting back to Cassidy and to Thomas Massie, and you've sort of mentioned that, what's interesting to me is most that independents, or excuse me, incumbents have such a large advantage, but yet that didn't save Cassidy, and it might not save Thomas Massie.
19: Well, look, overwhelmingly, incumbents do win re-election. They do win renomination, right? That's why they've redrawn all these congressional districts to basically ensure that whoever is the incumbent or whoever is the incumbent party, almost doesn't matter who exactly the incumbent is, that they will get reelected. Because if you have a district that is favors one political party or the other, if an incumbent is running from that party, they're going to vote for them. So that is as close to an axiomatic political law of the universe as there is. But that said, if you are an incumbent who is actively tries to put a, put a stick in the eye of your party's leader, right? And this goes on both sides. So you look at somebody like John Fetterman in Pennsylvania, who said nice things about Trump, who has been really forceful in critiquing the Democratic Party and the current direction of the Democratic Party. And right now he is net unfavorable with Democrats and net favorable with Republicans, even though he says he has no intention of switching party because his views are with the Democrats, but because he has criticized the Democrats over their strategy and not working with Trump, that all of a sudden he becomes persona non grata within the Democratic Party. Likewise, you have the likes of Thomas Massie, who have gone out of their way. He's gone out of his way to vote against Republican leadership when they have a one-vote margin, right, in the House, or one- or two-vote margin in the House, making life very difficult for the Republicans, and has done so even against, sort of against the entreaties of Trump, that, that is not an incumbent that's viewed very favorably, that's viewed as playing very nicely in the sandbox. In the same way, you have a Bill Cassidy, who, again, voted for impeachment, was strongly questioned nominations like the RFK for health secretary, right? That he actually decided to stick around. The notable thing about Cassidy is he actually tried and almost, frankly, made it to the runoff. I mean, I was there was a third candidate in there that he could have easily displaced, but most of those people didn't even try to run for re-election. They just retired because they knew, they saw the writing on the wall.
18: Yeah, that's a good point. You know, you brought up John Fetterman. I don't have the exact numbers, but he votes like 90-something percent for Democrats, and he's loved by the Republicans. Liz Cheney voted 97% with the Republicans and is loved by the Democrats and hated by the Republicans. So that's that weird game we play. What about John Cornyn, Ken Paxton in Texas? What's that primary shaping up to be? What do you say there?
19: Well, that has been very close throughout. I mean, I have to give a lot of credit to John Cornyn for really hanging in there in this political climate for as long as he does. Now, this isn't somebody who has gone really crosswise of Trump, has not gone out of his way to, break with Trump, and has been a loyal soldier for the Republican Party, has been part of Republican leadership. The issue is tone, right? His tone, he's very mild-mannered, comes from the kind of George W. Bush mold of Republican in Texas when he was elected more than 20 years ago and served statewide office. I think while George W. Bush was still governor, I think that's right, at least. And look, I mean, I think there's a sense, right, the party there has moved on to this more firebrand style of politics. So even though you can't pin John Cornyn as a never-Trumper, right, there was always going to be a strong challenge to him from the right, because there's probably a sense of probably a little bit of a cockiness with Republicans in Texas that no matter who we put up, they're going to win. So why not get somebody who is a little closer to those conservative principles? Now, let's just say Paxton was favored to win in the primary overwhelmingly. I mean, he was almost every poll had Paxton up, and then Cornyn ends up edging out Paxton, right, in that primary, because of this huge financial advantage. The problem with that strategy, though, is it works until it doesn't, right? This idea of no matter who Republicans put up, they're going to win statewide. That works until it doesn't. But it also doesn't come with somebody. I mean, Ken Paxton is not somebody, besides his personal baggage and scandals, just has not run a very organized and disciplined campaign compared to the $100 million plus that Cornyn's team has put, has been able to raise and spend in that race. And so they've made the race really close. I still think Cornyn probably edges it out, but man, is this thing close.
18: $100 million for a primary, and then you got Thomas Massie. They're dropping $30 million on that Republican primary. These numbers give you a nosebleed.
19: And it's only going to get worse. It's only going to get worse, particularly, right, particularly as the number of competitive seats, right, goes down. You know, and the fact that, like, look, we've just gone through the cycle of states are trying to basically ensure that, you know, their party wins the most congressional seats in their state. But the way they do that is they eliminate any sort of competitive seat, right? So there's no chance. So what that means is more dollars going after fewer races and more of the money being spent in these primaries where it kind of, that's what's really going to make a difference in terms of the kind of representation, right, we're going to get. Is it going to be, you know, a serious legislator like Cornyn or a carnival barker like Paxton?
18: Yeah. Patrick Ruffini, I got 15 seconds. I won't hold it to you. Does the House stay in Republican hands or does it go to the Democrats?
19: Well, I think, look, I think they are very, Democrats are very favored in the House even after redistricting, but the Republicans have a fighting chance, especially after this Virginia ruling.
18: He is the founding partner of Echelon Insights. He is considered one of the best. He wrote the book on the Republican Party polling, Party of the People Inside the Multiracial Populist Coalition, Remaking the GOP. Patrick Ruffini, thank you for your time tonight. Have a good night. Talk to you down the road.
19: Thank you so much.
18: You got it. America at Night, back in a moment.
17: From the heart of America, this is America at Night with McGraw-Milhaven.
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10: A cold front is expected to move through the area midday tomorrow. For tonight, increasing clouds, scattered showers, and a few storms with a low of 63. For tomorrow, becoming partly cloudy and breezy with a high of 71. From Fox 11, your station for severe weather coverage, I'm meteorologist Patrick Powell for 1330 and 101.5 WHBL.
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1: If you're a fan of comic books, you're in for a treat. 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Douglas Woke, welcome to America at Night. 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
2: Sections that I haven't crossed off yet, which is how I ended up locking myself into an apartment for 10 days and just reading all of The Punisher. I don't recommend that.
1: Why Marvel and not DC Comics?
2: Marvel has been one big story since its beginning in 1961. DC has sort of started over a couple of times. It's rebooted. There's a lot more DC stuff. It just seemed like Marvel was a feasible project in a way that DC would not have been.
1: Gotcha. So when did you come across the patterns that you started to develop by reading all these comics?
2: Well, I'd be coming across them already. And, you know, I've been reading comics for decades. I started back around 1980 when I was very small. And I noticed that there were patterns. I noticed that there were things that were interesting about them if you read a whole lot of them. You know, if you read one or two, you get a nice adventure story. If you read a couple hundred, you start to see how pieces fit together. If you read a couple thousand, you start to see a big picture, a picture that's so big that not even the people creating it understood how big it was.
1: And so you say it all starts with the formula that they figured out in issue number 51. Talk about that for a second.
2: Well, issue number 51 of Fantastic Four is where I started, where I start the book, because you have to start somewhere. It's a lovely story. It's a smart story. It's a beautiful story. It has gorgeous, gorgeous art by Jack Kirby, including a really famous collage page. But there is a formula to the very early 60s and mid-60s Marvels, which is that if you took all of the genres of comics that existed up to that point, not just superhero comics, but monster comics and romance comics and humor comics and all these things, and mash them all together, you get something that was even more potent than any of them. And so that was the starting point, and everything just kind of explodes outward from there.
1: So you said that they needed to figure out that formula, and then at one point they latched onto it. Kirby and Stan Lee figured it out, right? I mean, that was, it took them a while to sort of figure out what was really going to stick.
2: Well, they'd been working together for years before they started doing superhero stuff. They'd been doing monster comics. They'd been doing science fiction comics. Stan Lee had been in the business for more than 20 years already. He had been writing a lot of humor comics, a lot of romance comics, a lot of westerns. And by 1961, superheroes were way out of fashion. They were a thing that people had been really into during World War II that had just kind of drifted away. And they were a real niche thing. So it was an experiment to try to do a new superhero comic in 61. And that was Fantastic Four, and it caught on. And it was almost immediately followed by Iron Man and Ant-Man and Doctor Strange and Spider-Man. Thor, all of these characters start appearing within just a couple of years, a very, very short span. And they're figuring it out at the beginning. You can see them sort of trying to understand who their audience is, trying to understand, are we talking to kids? Are we talking to college students? Are we talking to adults? Who are these stories for? Oh, these stories are for everybody. Oh, maybe they can, do they all take place in the same place? Do these characters all know each other? Can it all be in the same world? Can you start a story in one series and continue it in another? Can you have somebody in Spider-Man talking about something that happened in Fantastic Four? Oh, it's all one big thing. It's all by accident. They're learning this stuff by trial and error, and eventually it starts working really, really well and catching on.
1: You say that in the book, All of the Marvels, that once they started to put the human suffrage, the human angst, the making the superheroes more human, that's when it really caught on.
2: Yeah, among other things. I mean, there are very, very few people working on these comics in the 60s. It's really, Stan Lee is the writer and editor of almost everything. Jack Kirby is drawing astounding numbers of pages. He's drawing four times as many pages as a comics artist today might even reasonably be expected to do. Steve Ditko is doing an enormous amount of stuff. And they're making their characters not necessarily human, but deep and interesting, and giving them interesting supporting casts, giving them situations that they can play off against, characters they can play off against, and having fun with it. There's so much pleasure and joy obvious in the making of these comics, and it comes out in the reading of them.
1: Douglas Woke, our guest. He wrote the book All of the Marvels, A Journey to the Ends of the Biggest Story Ever Told. We're going to get in and talk more about comics and the cultural significance of all of this when we come back. Questions? Sure. Whether text them or you can give us a call, 1-844-2-McGraw, 1-844-262-4729. I'll try and work them into the conversation. But do you have a question for our guest? 1-844-2-McGraw, 1-844-262-4729. It's from Penguin House Random House. I should say Penguin Random House. The book is All of the Marvels, A Journey to the End of the Biggest Story Ever Told. America at Night, just getting started. Back in a moment.
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1: The book is called All of the Marvels. Douglas Woke is our guest. He wrote the book All of the Marvels, a journey to the ends of the biggest stories ever told. Douglas, we got a text question here. This one is from Illinois, and it asks me to ask you about the crossover of DC Comics and Marvel. He says there was a Superman-Spider-Man crossover series. Did you read those, and what do you think of that?
2: Sure did. There were a couple of them. There was also Batman and Deadpool just a few months ago. They're fun. I mean, they are meant to be, you know, fun. It's like two teams that don't normally play together playing together just for the heck of it.
1: Interesting. Let's go to Spider-Man, because Spider-Man, could you argue Spider-Man is the biggest of all the Marvel characters?
2: You could. I think that's a fair argument to make. He's a great character. You can tell all kinds of stories with him. There's the stories about him are stories about power and responsibility. That is the thing that is spelled out in the very first Spider-Man story, and it's what a lot of Spider-Man stories have been about ever since then. what is the relationship between what you can do and what you are morally obligated to do? And that's a juicy, juicy subject.
18: Yeah. Talk about, you mentioned it in the first segment, and it's really quite fascinating. Who were they writing to? And you sort of point out that they were writing to the downtrodden. They were writing to the those who were needed friends, more or less, in a sense. Talk about that. Who was the audience to these characters?
2: Well, the audience, as it was conceived of originally, was, you know, it was kids. It was 8 to 10-year-olds who had dimes or 12 cents in their pockets, and they'd go and buy comic books. And then the creators of these comics realized that those weren't the only people buying it. And in fact, it was teenagers buying it, and college students buying it, and adults buying it. And they spoke to something in a whole lot of readers beyond that initial readership. Right now, I'm teaching an X-Men class at Portland State University. And one of the things we're doing in that class is we're looking at the X-Men as stories about ability and disability, stories about the politics of building a nation, stories about identity, stories about ethics. And looking at them through all of those lenses, there's fascinating stuff that can come out.
18: What do you mean? Explain that.
2: You can read the X-Men as being superpowered, and you can also read them as being disabled. You can read them as people who obviously look different from everybody else or are not able to do things that other people are able to do. You know, Cyclops, the head of the X-Men, can't look at anybody without his special glasses on. He is disabled in that way. Nightcrawler has two toes on each foot, 3 fingers on each hand, and he's got blue fur and he's got a tail. He cannot look anything like, quote, a normal person. And that is a thing that he has to deal with. There are blind characters. The head of the X-Men is Professor Xavier, who's in a wheelchair. And looking at it as stories about people who are different.
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2: He's a strange, you know, as he was conceived of, he's kind of a mixture of sort of weird, racist, deepest, darkest Africa tropes, and also like, oh yeah, this person is the greatest technological genius in the world, and his country is the wealthiest in the world. So it's kind of inverting those at the same time. And over time, he's just gotten to be this amazing, amazing symbol of a whole lot of stuff. A lot of that has to do with the first Black Panther movie, which is just an astounding film.
18: I wanted to ask you about that. So the movies come together. Do the movies add to the mystique? Do they take away from the mystique? Does it bring a whole new group of people to these comic books?
2: Oh, sure. Absolutely brings new people to them. They're not exactly the same. They're not supposed to be the same. They're movies and not comics. It's a different medium. And one of the things I love about the Marvel Cinematic Universe is that they don't feel a need to be, quote, faithful to the comics. They treat them as like a big buffet that they can just take the parts that they like from and the parts that make for interesting movies, make for interesting live action stuff, and build on those. They're super entertaining when they're good, and they bring people to comics. Comics bring people to them. I'm happy about every bit of that.
18: The people who love the comics, are they okay with the Hollywood taking their own unique spin on their favorite characters and their favorite stories?
2: Oh, I think so. I can't think of anybody who likes Spider-Man who's like, Spider-Man movies, I don't know about them. They're wonderful. They're fun. They're entertaining. They're great. And they're translating the idea of these characters to a different medium where they work. The only downside that I see is that there's this idea, since there have been so many good movies based on comics, there's this idea that spreads around that every little comic book wants to be a movie when it grows up. And that's not quite true. But what there is great.
18: Well, hold that thought, Douglas Woke, because I got lots more questions, and we got a couple of text line questions coming in for you. My question is, somebody wanted to know, who was your favorite Marvel comic growing up?
2: Who's my favorite?
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3: Here's your WHBL forecast from Fox 11, your station for severe weather coverage.
24: Some scattered showers and a few thunderstorms are expected to pass through the area overnight. For tonight, increasing clouds, scattered showers, few storms, and a low of 63. Tomorrow, becoming partly cloudy, breezy, and a high of 71. 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
0: Side she's on. She has a great big crush on Captain America, and she wants to be like him, but she's always run with a bad crowd and, you know, has been a supervillain from time to time. I just feel very affectionate toward her for some reason.
1: And then another one here on the break. Somebody wanted me to ask you about a lot of these comic books are obscure. Were you able to find some of the obscure, lesser-known comic book issues?
0: I was. There are a lot of libraries that help me out. The Michigan State University Library has a fantastic comic book collection. I have a lot of friends who have things. I have Marvel Unlimited is a service that, you know, gives access to tens of thousands of comics that's an all-you-can-read sort of thing. It wasn't really hard tracking things down. The hard part was finding enough hours in the day. The only things that really gave me problems were, you know, there were some promotional comics. Like, I think there was one for a skincare company with Captain America because he's really old and his skin is really good or something like that.
1: Talk to me about hold on a second. I just lost my train of thought there. Douglas Wolk, our guest. The book is called All of the Marvels. A journey to the end of the biggest stories ever told, all of the Marvels. Take me through, you mentioned the women and the sex and all of that. How much of that is, I mean, is that a fine line? Can you see the sort of morality of a change over the course of the decades?
0: Yeah, I mean, over time you see women characters going from ornamentation to, you know, central characters. You also see a lot more women creators coming in, women writers and artists and editors working on these comics. And there's a lot of stuff from...
23: Fly ball deep left, and it's way back, and it is gone! Brewers Baseball on WHBL. Squaring the bunt, lays it down, it's a beauty! They go home, they go to first, no outs anywhere! Lined into right center field, this ball is gonna get down and plug the gap. It'll roll all the way to the wall! At the track, wall, goal! Sheboygan's home for the Milwaukee Brewers. 1330 and 101.5 WHBL.
2: I'm tired of this, like, and I'm a woman. This is coming from a woman. Think about it. How many videos have you seen of a female officer being overpowered by a suspect? And then a passerby jumps in and helps the female police officer. I saw one of those videos and I commented and I said, this was a white female police officer. I said, she has no place being in that position. She should have been fired for that because she could not even handle a suspect. And he was significantly older than her and he overpowered her. Had that passerby, which was a man, not come in, stepped in and stopped, she could have been killed. She could have been killed. That's why women on the front lines in the military, women on the front lines when they're out there in the battlefields of New York cities like New York City, they have no place. I'm not saying women don't belong in law enforcement. They have their place and they have their duties that they can do that. But when it comes to where you need the testosterone, right, where you need that strength, you need a big, strong man. And you could be a man and be weak and fat, too. So we need to up our game. They should have fitness tests every single year. And if you can't do the job, then get out. You should not hold the job. Just like my job. I do TV for Newsmax full time. If I couldn't do my job to the best of my ability, guess what? I would lose my job. If I could no longer write my scripts, if I could no longer think on my feet and come up with a good topic and interview somebody properly or do what I needed to do, or I could no longer read the teleprompter or whatever, I would lose my job. No one would say, well, she's been doing it for 5 years. Oh, they need more women. That offends me when someone's like, well, Lydia, maybe you should be in prime time because we need a woman. No, how about I should be in prime time because I'm damn good. I'm good at what I do. That's what I want. And so I think that's what's happening in our law enforcement, too. They're too focused on being diverse, right? Diversity, equity, and inclusion. And that includes with women. And they are jeopardizing our safety, women and fat men. Fat old men, right? Or out of shape, whatever, out of shape men. They have no business running after suspects and they don't want to run after suspects. So that is the problem too. I gave this gross example of it happened again just the other day where I saw a crazy, insane person ranting and raving like a lunatic, started defecating on the streets, this, that, whatever. As I walked another block, I see a cop, and I said to the cop, there's a guy down the block with his pants down. There's children. You know, they're going to see that. That's just, okay for me. That's one thing for me. I don't want to see that. It was disturbing to me, but a child should not be seeing a grown man private parts. That's disgusting. I said, you can arrest him for exposing indecency to a child. That's a felony. Okay. He just looked at me and shrugged his shoulders. So, cause they don't want to get involved. They don't want to get involved. And it's sad. It's sad that cops are acting like that. And I understand it and I get it because they're upset too. But you know what? Like, there's a lot of people that would love to have a 6 feet, because you know they get paid a lot of money here in New York City, the cops. Eventually, they start making some really good money, and their pensions are fantastic after 20 years. It's amazing. So these are good jobs. They end up, I'm not saying they're not dangerous jobs, but that's why they get the pensions. That's why they get paid good money. That's why they have the overtime. So do your job. Do your job. And do it to the best of your ability. And if you don't have the ability, then you should not be a police officer. Meantime, we have our socialist mayor. He's a communist. He's a straight up communist. Oh, look, I think I get my guess, Joe Pinion. He called back, Chris. So let's see if we can get him. We can get him on, Chris. You can call him again, Joe Pinion. We're trying to get him. He forgot he was coming on. But in the meantime, let's listen to Zoran Mamdani, who's our communist mayor here in New York City. He actually had the gall to quote the great Ronald Reagan, clip 10.
4: This morning, I cannot help but think of the words of our 40th president, Ronald Reagan. He famously said, the 9 most terrifying words in the English language are, I'm from the government and I'm here to help. It's a good quote, but I disagree. I think 9 more terrifying words are actually, I worked all day and can't feed my family. We are going to use the power of government to lower prices and make it easier for New Yorkers to put food on the table. When government understands its purpose as serving the very working people that it has left behind time and again, it can make a difference in the most pressing struggles facing our city today. It's not just that government can help. It's that government must help. And our government will
2: my God.
4: Help.
2: Oh, God. Oh, God. Yeah, they want to make the government your daddy. All right, don't go anywhere. When we come back, we're going to have Joe Pinion. He joined us a little late, but better late than never, and good things come to those who wait. We're going to talk about what's going on in the cities, the crime, the fatherless families, the lack of a foundation, the lack of faith. That's what's going on. We are talking about a societal breakdown that must stop. Joe Pinion coming your way. Don't go anywhere.
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6: Good news. 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War in the Middle East is intensifying. 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

0: Welcome back to the Jesse Kelly Show. On with me right now is my friend, colleague, Newsmax host, Joe Pinion. He also ran against Chuck Schumer, right? Chuck Schumer, right?
1: Yep, the Charles Ellis Schumer, the man, the myth who continues to destroy America one bad piece of legislation at a time.
0: So, Joe, we were talking about it before, these teen takeovers. I played the audio of that Chipotle video that went viral. Jeanine Pirro now saying that she wants to fine parents $500, even put maybe parents behind bars. What do you think is really at the root of the problem here?
1: Well, look, we always say it starts in the home. I think really you look at that video, you can't be anything other than heartbroken to understand that there are communities that are dealing with this, not just the families that have to deal with the aftermath, but communities that are being held prisoner by this type of reckless disregard for the law. And so I think our hearts have to start there. And I think that is what Jeanine Pirro is trying to do, to say that people should not be forced to live in a world where all of a sudden absolute bedlam is going to erupt in a place where they're selling burrito bowls and cardboard and tinfoil. This is insane. And so I think that's just where I am right now, saying something has to change. Parents have to have a level of accountability. And while I'm sure the left is going to start squawking about how this is somehow draconian, I remind people they're the same individuals that say that the parents of school shooters should be dragged and dragooned and somehow held accountable. So if we think it starts in the home, there has to be accountability emanating from the home. And hopefully this puts everybody on notice that this kind of behavior will not be tolerated.
0: As a black man yourself, how disheartening must it be to see the majority, if not all of them, be part of the black community? What is going on in the community? And I said this before, the number one killer of young black men are other young black men. And if you ask normal, law-abiding black and brown people, they're the ones that are not only hurt the most by what's going on, the crime, they're the ones probably most disgusted by what we're witnessing.
1: Well, perhaps the most striking part of what Jeanine Pirro was talking about today was the fact that in the span of less than 2 days, there were 30 guns ripped off of the street. And so this is not just about kids behaving badly. Mm-hmm. There are children up and down the socioeconomic ladder every day doing things that are completely and undeniably and unimpeachably stupid. But this is about a generation of children, and particularly clustered in some of these urban hubs, but particularly Washington, D.C., where there has been zero accountability for individuals effectively holding communities hostage, who are not just criminally minded, but homicidally minded. And so we have to let people know this is not going to be accepted. This will not be tolerated. There shall be consequences, not just for you, but for your family, out of the belief and the hope that somehow the fact that their actions might actually jeopardize their own family, their own mothers, both financially and also criminally, might in some ways bring them to yield.
0: You know, I did a story this weekend on my show about suicidal empathy, because there was that story of that Rommel Burke, he is a suspect that he's a 32-year-old. He was a Broadway dancer, became a repeat offender. He's the man that the NYPD says he shoved that Russ Falzone, the 76-year-old retired teacher, to his death down those subway stairs. I put the video on my social media and I talked about it. Back in April, he was arrested for attacking a woman on the street. And reportedly, according to the New York Post, the white woman, 23 years old liberal, said she didn't want to press charges because she didn't want to be responsible for putting another black man behind bars. So suicidal empathy is when this empathy ends up killing yourself. And I feel like a lot of these liberals, specifically when it comes to women, they wear their compassion like a crown, but it almost ends up being a blindfold to what's really going on in the world. Had she helped police put that guy behind bars, maybe that 76-year-old Russ Falzone would be alive today.

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11: Some scattered showers and a few thunderstorms are expected to pass through the area overnight. For tonight, increasing clouds, scattered showers, few storms, and a low of 63. Tomorrow, becoming partly cloudy, breezy, and a high of 71. From Fox 11, your station for severe weather coverage, I'm meteorologist Patrick Powell for 1330 and 101.5 WHBL.

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4: A deadly mosque shooting. I'm Deborah Valentine, Fox News. 5 people are dead, including 2 teenage suspects, after a shooting at a mosque in San Diego, California. Fox's Kristen Goodwin in Los Angeles has details.
5: San Diego Police Chief Scott Wall says a mother reported her teenage son missing Monday morning, telling officials she believed he was suicidal.

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10: A shooting at a San Diego mosque. I'm Ted Lindner, Fox News. Five people are dead, including two teenage suspects, after that shooting on Monday at a mosque in San Diego, California. Fox's Kristen Goodwin in L.A. with the details.
11: San Diego Police Chief Scott Wall says a mother reported her teenage son missing Monday morning, telling officials she believed he was suicidal and he was with a companion.
12: She realized that she was missing weapons, multiple weapons. Her vehicle was missing.
11: Soon after, officials say two teenagers opened fire at the Islamic Center of San Diego, killing three men, including a security guard. The teens were found dead in a vehicle nearby with self-inflicted gunshot wounds.
12: Yeah, we are actively investigating this as a hate crime.
11: Wall says officials are serving search warrants that will continue into the days ahead. Kristen Goodwin, Fox News.
10: Police also noting a landscaper a few blocks away from the mosque was shot at but was not injured. President Trump holding off on a new wave of attacks on Iran. Fox's Jared Halpern with more.
13: A major attack on

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9: Cooler weather is going to move into the area in the middle of the week. For tonight, scattered showers and a few thunderstorms with a low of 63. For Tuesday, becoming partly cloudy, breezy, and a high of 71. From Fox 11, your station for severe weather coverage, I'm meteorologist Patrick Powell for 1330 and 101.5 WHBL.

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4: A fatal mosque shooting. I'm Deborah Valentine, Fox News. 5 people are dead, including 2 teenage suspects, after a shooting at a mosque in San Diego, California. Fox's Kristen Goodwin in Los Angeles has details.
5: San Diego Police Chief Scott Wall says a mother reported her teenage son missing Monday morning, telling officials she believed he was suicidal and he was with a companion.
6: She realized that she was missing weapons, multiple weapons. Her vehicle was missing.
5: Soon after, officials say 2 teenagers opened fire at the Islamic Center of San Diego, killing 3 men, including a security guard. The teens were found dead in a vehicle nearby with self-inflicted gunshot wounds.
6: Yeah, we are actively investigating this as a hate crime.
5: Wall says officials are serving search warrants that will continue into the days ahead. Kristen Goodwin, Fox News.
4: Shots were fired at a landscaper a few blocks away from the mosque. However, that person was not injured. President Trump is holding off on a new wave of attacks on Iran.
7: A major attack on Iran was scheduled for today, President Trump says, but at the request of Arab Gulf leaders, those strikes are on hold.
8: And there seems to be a very good chance that they can work something out. If we can do that without bombing the hell out of them, I'd be very happy.
7: Over the weekend, the president warned Iran the clock is ticking and they better get moving fast or there won't be anything left of them. He now says while renewed attacks are postponed, he's directing the Pentagon to prepare for a full, large-scale assault of Iran on a moment's notice. At the White House, Jared Halpern, Fox News.
4: The 3-day Long Island Railroad strike in New York is now over. North America's largest commuter rail line, the LIRR, and the Metropolitan

0: The Brew Crew is back all season long. 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
7: Cooler weather is going to move into the area in the middle of the week. For tonight, scattered showers and a few thunderstorms with a low of 63. For Tuesday, becoming partly cloudy, breezy, and a high of 71. From Fox 11, your station for severe weather coverage, I'm meteorologist Patrick Powell for 1330 and 101.5 WHBL.

0: We all make choices. 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
5: 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Her head and hands were later located on public hunting grounds in Waukesha County, and her torso was found in Sheboygan County on public hunting grounds at Nichols Creek.
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7: No new attacks for now. I'm Ted Lindner, Fox News. President Trump says he's holding off on a new wave of attacks on Iran. Fox's Jared Halpern with more from the White House.
8: A major attack on Iran was scheduled for today, President Trump says. But at the request of Arab Gulf leaders, those strikes are on hold.
9: And there seems to be a very good chance that they can work something out. If we can do that without bombing the hell out of them, I'd be very happy.
8: Over the weekend, the president warned Iran the clock is ticking and they better get moving fast or there won't be anything left of them. He now says while renewed attacks are postponed, he's directing the Pentagon to prepare for a full large-scale assault of Iran on a moment's notice. At the White House, Jared Halpern, Fox News.
7: Five people are dead, including two teenage suspects, after a shooting in a mosque in San Diego on Monday. Fox's Kristen Goodwin in L.A. with more.
10: San Diego Police Chief Scott Wall says a mother reported her teenage son missing Monday morning, telling officials she believed he was suicidal and he was with a companion.
11: She realized that she was missing weapons, multiple weapons. Her vehicle was missing.
10: Soon after, officials say two teenagers opened fire at the Islamic Center of San Diego, killing three men, including a security guard. The teens were found dead in a vehicle nearby with self-inflicted gunshot wounds.
11: Yeah, we are actively investigating this as a hate crime.
10: Wall says officials are serving search warrants that will continue into the days ahead. Kristen Goodwin, Fox News.
7: Police also noting a landscaper a few blocks away from the mosque was shot at but was not injured. And the Long Island Railroad strike in New York is now over. North America's largest commuter rail line, the Long Island Railroad, and the Metropolitan Transportation Authority announcing on Monday evening they've reached a new contract deal. Service is expected to resume at noon on Tuesday. 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
12: Stay on top of the latest forecast with America's Weather Team in the palm of your hands.
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14: That heat's going to be out there for one more day.
15: Temperatures being 30 degrees above average.
12: Put the power of over 100 meteorites.

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14: Cooler weather is going to move into the area in the middle of the week. For tonight, scattered showers and a few thunderstorms with a low of 63. For Tuesday, becoming partly cloudy, breezy, and a high of 71. From Fox 11, your station for severe weather coverage, I'm meteorologist Patrick Powell for 1330 and 101.5 WHBL.

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8: A pause on attacking Iran. I'm Deborah Valentine, Fox News. President Trump is holding off on a new wave of attacks on Iran.
9: A major attack on Iran was scheduled for today, President Trump says. But at the request of Arab Gulf leaders, those strikes are on hold.
10: And there seems to be a very good chance that they can work something out. If we can do that without bombing the hell out of them, I'd be very happy.
9: Over the weekend, the president warned Iran the clock is ticking and they better get moving fast or there won't be anything left of them. He now says while renewed attacks are postponed, he's directing the Pentagon to prepare for a full large-scale assault of Iran on a moment's notice. At the White House, Jared Halpern, Fox News.
8: Five people are dead, including two teenage suspects after a shooting at a mosque in San Diego, California. Fox's Kristen Goodwin in Los Angeles has details.
11: San Diego Police Chief Scott Wall says a mother reported her teenage son missing Monday morning, telling officials she believed he was suicidal and he was with a companion.
12: She realized that she was missing weapons, multiple weapons. Her vehicle was missing.
11: Soon after, officials say two teenagers opened fire at the Islamic Center of San Diego, killing three men, including a security guard. The teens were found dead in a vehicle nearby with self-inflicted gunshot wounds.
12: Yeah, we are actively investigating this as a hate crime.
11: Wall says officials are serving search warrants that will continue into the days ahead. Kristen Goodwin, Fox News.
8: Shots were fired at a landscaper a few blocks away from the mosque. However, that person was not injured. Six states holding primaries today ahead of the November midterm elections as control of Congress hangs in the balance. Alabama, Georgia, Idaho, Kentucky, Oregon, and Pennsylvania holding primaries today. There's a fierce battle for an open seat in Alabama with seven Republicans vying for Tommy Tuberville's seat as he's running for governor. 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
1: An infamous former L.A. police detective has passed away.
2: He became a household name for a central role in the 1995 O.J. Simpson murder trial. Former LAPD detective Mark Furman has died after a battle with throat cancer. That's according to the chief deputy coroner in Kootenai County, Idaho. During the trial, Furman was a key figure after discovering a bloody glove at Simpson's estate. However, his credibility was tarnished after audio recordings surfaced of him using racial slurs, including the N-word. He soon retired from the LAPD, but remained in the public eye as a true crime author and radio host. Furman was 74. Tom Graham, Fox News.
1: The U.S. Attorney for Washington, D.C., Jeanine Pirro, is warning parents they could face liability for their children's actions. Fox's Kevin Cork reports from Washington.
3: If you're a parent in the D.C. area, you could be held legally responsible, perhaps even criminally responsible, for the actions of your children. That is the word from Jeanine Pirro, who is the attorney for the District of Columbia. She is warning parents in Washington, including those from Maryland and Virginia and the metro area, that they could, in fact, face charges under federal statutes for contributing to the delinquency of minors if they don't rein in their kids. A charge, by the way, that could earn offenders up to 6 months behind bars.
1: This after video of a brawl at a Chipotle went viral on social media. The three-day Long Island Railroad strike in New York is now over. North America's largest commuter rail line, the LIRR, and the Metropolitan Transportation Authority have reached a new contract deal. Service is expected to resume at noontime today. New York's Governor Kathy Hochul announced that the two sides reached a fair deal. She did not share specifics. Two people dead, thousands displaced after a powerful earthquake struck southern China early Monday. I'm Deborah Valentine. This is Fox News.
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5: Cooler weather is going to move into the area in the middle of the week. For tonight, scattered showers and a few thunderstorms with a low of 63. For Tuesday, becoming partly cloudy, breezy, and a high of 71. From Fox 11, your station for severe weather coverage, I'm meteorologist Patrick Powell for 1330 and 101.5 WHBL.

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9: Cooler weather is going to move into the area in the middle of the week. For tonight, scattered showers and a few thunderstorms with a low of 63. For Tuesday, becoming partly cloudy, breezy, and a high of 71. From Fox 11, your station for severe weather coverage, I'm meteorologist Patrick Powell for 1330 and 101.5 WHBL.

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4: Postponing a new attack. I'm Ted Lindner, Fox News. President Trump at the White House giving an update into his postponed military strike on Iran after leaders in the Middle East allegedly asked him to hold off.
5: I put it off for a little while, hopefully maybe forever, but possibly for a little while, because we've had very big discussions with Iran, and we'll see what they amount to.
4: The president reporting good talks with Iran, but maintains the regime must never have a nuclear weapon, an essential element for any peace deal to be successful. Six states holding primaries today, several of them being closely followed. Fox's Gary Baumgarten tells us more.
6: In Georgia, Republicans will decide who will take on incumbent Democratic Senator John Ossoff. Congressman Mike Collins leads in the polls against two competitors, but may still face a runoff if he doesn't get 50%. In Kentucky, President Trump is targeting Republican Congressman Thomas Massie, who supported release of the Epstein files. A Republican will also be nominated to replace retiring Republican Senator Mitch McConnell. And in Alabama, three Republicans are battling it out for the nomination to run for the seat held by Senator Tommy Tuberville, who is running for governor. Gary Baumgarten, Fox News.
4: A death threat reportedly issued on the life of Iowa's Republican Governor Adam Steen ahead of the governor's Monday campaign event at a local coffee shop in Oskaloosa called Smoky Row. Someone reportedly called the coffee shop saying that any and all attendees of the event, including Governor Steen, would be, quote, shot and stabbed. Governor Steen's press office calling it an attack on conservative values that make Iowa such a great place to live. No suspects identified so far. And the three-day Long Island Railroad strike has officially ended in New York after the New York Governor Kathy Hochul announced a tentative contract agreement Monday night. Phased train service set to resume starting at noon today. 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
4: Five people are dead, including two teenage suspects, after a shooting in a mosque in San Diego, California. Fox's Kristen Goodwin with more.
19: San Diego Police Chief Scott Wall says a mother reported her teenage son missing Monday morning, telling officials she believed he was suicidal and he was with a companion.
20: She realized that she was missing weapons, multiple weapons. Her vehicle was missing.
19: Soon after, officials say two teenagers opened fire at the Islamic Center of San Diego, killing three men, including a security guard. The teens were found dead in a vehicle nearby.

0: Eye with self-inflicted gunshot wounds.
1: Yeah, we are actively investigating this as a hate crime.
0: Wall says officials are serving search warrants that will continue into the days ahead. Kristen Goodwin, Fox News.
2: Police also noting a landscaper a few blocks away from the mosque was shot at but was not injured. An infamous former Los Angeles police detective has died. Fox's Tom Graham with more.
3: He became a household name for a central role in the 1995 O.J. Simpson murder trial. Former LAPD detective Mark Furman has died after a battle with throat cancer. That's according to the chief deputy coroner in Kootenai County, Idaho. During the trial, Furman was a key figure after discovering a bloody glove at Simpson's estate. However, his credibility was tarnished after audio recordings surfaced of him using racial slurs, including the N-word. He soon retired from the LAPD, but remained in the public eye as a true crime author and radio host. Furman was 74. Tom Graham, Fox News.
2: Two people are dead, thousands displaced after a powerful earthquake struck southern China on Monday. The 5.2 magnitude quake toppled buildings, triggered landslides, and disrupted train service in the Guangxi province. And the San Antonio Spurs take game one of the Western NBA Conference Finals, 122-115 over the Oklahoma City Thunder in double overtime. Game one of the East Finals begins tonight in New York as the Knicks play the Cavaliers. I'm Ted Lindner. This is Fox News.
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6: Cooler weather is going to move into the area in the middle of the week. For tonight, scattered showers and a few thunderstorms with a low of 63. For Tuesday, becoming partly cloudy, breezy, and a high of 71. From Fox 11, your station for severe weather coverage, I'm meteorologist Patrick Powell for 1330 and 101.5 WHBL.
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9: Cooler weather is going to move into the area in the middle of the week. For tonight, scattered showers and a few thunderstorms with a low of 63. For Tuesday, becoming partly cloudy, breezy, and a high of 71. From Fox 11, your station for severe weather coverage, I'm meteorologist Patrick Powell for 1330 and 101.5 WHBL.

As veterans, we've dealt with noise. From chains clanking as they're clamped onto cargo, to orders coming down the chain of command. We can handle that kind of noise. Back home, the noise is different. It seems like everyone's talking all at once and over each other because they just want to be heard. They're taking selfies and oversharing. But we know that it's not about hearing. It's about listening. Listening to what's actually happening with our fellow veterans. Understanding each other because we share the same experiences, the same vocabulary, following the same paths that others have walked.

0: East Jalopy Jungle, located at 2215 Mill Road. Authorities feel confident that the subjects responsible for these murders have talked to people who have information and have either not been asked or reluctant previously to provide that information. The Sheriff's Department is asking for those people to do the right thing and come forward with this information by calling Crime Stoppers.
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3: It's the most expensive primary ever. I'm Dave Anthony, Fox News, and the polls are just opening for voters in Kentucky in a race where millions of dollars were spent. President Trump wants them to oust Thomas Massie, who he calls the worst Republican congressman in history. The president backs the GOP challenger, Ed Galrein, a former Navy SEAL.
4: Ed Galrein's record speaks for itself.
3: War Secretary Pete Hegseth went to Kentucky to campaign for him and against Massie.
4: Too much grandstanding, too few great votes. Years of acting like being difficult is the same thing as being courageous.
5: A few House Republicans have joined Massie, who says in part that his vote card belongs to the people and not the president.
3: That's Fox's Jeff Manasso. There are also primaries in both parties in Kentucky for retiring Senator Mitch McConnell's seat and primaries in five other states today: Alabama, Georgia, Idaho, Oregon, and Pennsylvania. Iran is not being bombed today. President Trump said he planned to resume the attacks with talks on a nuclear deal stalled.
6: But at the request of Arab Gulf leaders, those strikes are on hold.
7: And there seems to be a very good chance that they can work something out. If we can do that without bombing the hell out of them, I'd be very happy.
6: Over the weekend, the president warned Iran the clock is ticking and they better get moving fast or there won't be anything left of them. He now says while renewed attacks are postponed, he's directing the Pentagon to prepare for a full large-scale assault of Iran on a moment's notice.
3: That's Fox's Jared Halpern. It's being called a hate crime, the shooting in California that left three people dead. Fox's Alex Hogan.
8: At the Islamic Center of San Diego in Claremont, among the victims was a security guard at the center. According to law enforcement, the two teen suspects died from self-inflicted gun wounds, and law enforcement started looking for the two teenagers before the shooting even started when a mother had called police to report her son missing.
3: That's, again, Alex Hogan. Her son, she said, had been suicidal. America's listening to Fox News.
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12: From the WHBL Newsroom, here's the latest. I'm Stace Keen. The Sheboygan Falls PD is reminding drivers to lock their vehicles. According to a post made on the department's social media site, there have been numerous vehicle break-ins in the city of Sheboygan Falls and surrounding areas. If you see anything suspicious, you're asked to contact the Sheboygan Falls Police Department and report it. Lakeland University celebrated its employees with a luncheon to recognize service anniversaries and the winners of various awards, including the Big Fish Awards. Assistant Professor of Nursing, Director of Nursing and Chair of the School of Education, Nursing and Continuing Studies, Carrie Hamm, and Director of Facilities, Joe Benninger, were presented with this year's Big Fish Awards. The award recognizes outstanding contributions by an employee who demonstrates extra efforts that have a positive effect on fellow employees and students and on the mission and values of Lakeland. Other awards were presented to Bursar Sam Jessup and Human Resource Coordinator, Michaela Haling. A judge has denied Jesse Ving's request to either move his trial from Manitowoc County to another county, pick a jury pool from another county, or sequester the jury. Ving is one of two people charged in the death of three-year-old Elijah Vu. Vu's

0: His lawyer had argued that the publicity surrounding the case would impact his ability to have a fair trial. The trial is set to begin early next year. A local legend is being honored. WHBL's Kevin Zimmerman has the details.
1: Local basketball legend Joe Wolf is being honored by having a store named after him. In his honor, Kohler leaders have announced plans for Big Joe's Fuel and Go. Brand consultant to Kohler, Nina Kohler, said in a news release that the intent was to renovate the former Q-Mart into a true cornerstone of the community once again. Wolf led Kohler High School to state championships in 1980, 82, and 83. He went on to star at North Carolina and played 11 seasons for 7 teams in the NBA. He was working as an assistant coach for the Wisconsin Herd before his passing. Kevin Zimmerman, WHBL News.
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3: A cold front will work through Sheboygan in the midday hours today. For today, becoming partly cloudy, breezy, and a high of 71. Tonight, partly cloudy and a low of 42. Tomorrow, mostly sunny and a high of 58. From Fox 11, your station for severe weather coverage, I'm meteorologist Patrick Powell for 1330 and 101.5 WHBL.
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7: This is America in the Morning from Westwood One. Good morning, I'm John Trout. It's Tuesday, May 19th, 2026. Here's what's coming up on America in the Morning.
8: A deadly shooting at a San Diego mosque. 3 people were killed and 2 teen suspects were later found dead nearby. I'm Sue Aller.
9: A primary eve message to Kentucky Republicans from President Trump.
10: Nancy's the worst congressman.
9: I'm Richard Johnson.
11: The Trump administration has announced a fund to pay Trump allies who say the Biden Justice Department mistreated them. Sagar Meghani, Washington.
12: On Wall Street, stocks were mixed yesterday. Investors are watching bond yields rise, making some people antsy. I'm Jessica Ettinger.
13: The U.S. High Court sends cases surrounding the Voting Rights Act back to the lower courts. I'm Clayton Neville.
7: Commuter chaos ends as a railroad strike is over in New York City and remembering a key witness from the O.J. Simpson trial. All ahead on America in the Morning. It's 7 after. 3 people shot and killed during an attack on a mosque in San Diego Monday morning in what police immediately described as a hate crime. Sue Aller reports the attackers, identified as a pair of teenagers, took their own lives blocks away.
14: She believed her son was suicidal, and she began to share information that several of her weapons were missing.
8: 3 men are dead after what police are calling a hate crime shooting at the Islamic Center of San Diego, the largest mosque in the county. The mosque campus also includes the Al-Rashid School.
14: At about 11:43, we received a call of an active shooter at the Islamic Center. Within 4 minutes, officers arrived on scene and observed immediately 3 deceased, what appeared to be deceased victims out in front.
8: San Diego Police Chief Scott Wall says all students and staff were safely evacuated from the scene.
15: There is no further threat. Both suspects in this case are deceased. All of the kids are safe.
8: Moments after police responded to the late Monday morning attack, officers were called to another nearby location where they discovered a vehicle stopped in the middle of the street. Authorities say the 2 teenage suspects, ages 17 and 19, were later found dead inside that vehicle from apparent self-inflicted gunshot wounds. One of those killed was a mosque security guard who police say likely prevented an even greater tragedy. Investigators say anti-Islamic writings were found in the suspect's car and on one of the weapons used in the attack, which happened during one of the holiest months in Islam, as Muslims around the world prepare for the annual pilgrimage to Mecca. President Donald Trump says his administration is closely monitoring the investigation into the deadly shooting.
16: Terrible situation. I've been given some early updates, but we're going to be going back and looking at it very strongly.
8: In response, police departments in cities including New York, Los Angeles, and Washington, D.C. have increased patrols around mosques and other houses of worship as a precaution. I'm Sue Aller.
7: Today is the busiest primary day so far in the 2026 election cycle as voters in six states cast their ballots. Correspondent Rich Johnson reports the most watched race is in Kentucky, where an incumbent Republican member of Congress is fighting for his job.
9: Seven-term Kentucky Republican Thomas Massie is trying to survive another full-throated White House campaign to oust a Republican viewed as disloyal.
10: Massie's the worst congressman in the history of our country, always voting against Republicans and good values. So get rid of Thomas Massie.
9: That Monday evening social media post by President Trump caps another effort to unseat a long-serving Republican who failed to vote with Trump on some issues. That effort was successful over the weekend when Louisiana Senator Bill Cassidy lost his GOP primary. The effort also includes a major break of the tradition that civilian leaders of the military stay out of politics. Here's Defense Secretary Pete Hegseth.
17: When conservatives are fighting the most radical left in American history, too often Massey's instinct is to throw elbows at fellow Republicans instead of the people who are destroying our country.
9: Echoing the president, Hegseth praised Massey's primary challenger, Ed Gallrein, who recently told supporters about his first thought when he first met Trump.
18: And the first thing that struck me is he looks 20 years younger in person.
9: But Gallrein also says he won Trump's support because he saw what Gallrein called his top secret military record from his days as a Navy SEAL. Massey's been campaigning hard in his district that includes the Kentucky suburbs of Cincinnati and says he has received some help.
19: I had three members of Congress and one former member of Congress campaigning with me Saturday. That's not something that you see in those circumstances. I have friends in Congress and they're sticking their neck out for me.
9: Massey's comment courtesy of Scripps News. There are other big races to watch today, including in Kentucky, the fight to succeed retiring Senator Mitch McConnell. In Georgia, both parties are choosing nominees for the open governor's seat. Republicans are fighting to challenge Democrat incumbent Senator John Ossoff. And Alabama's confused redistricting effort means that voters in three congressional districts will vote as planned today, but the primaries in four other districts are on hold. I'm Richard Johnson.
7: 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It's 12 after. A massive new fund is raising eyebrows in Washington with payouts earmarked for folks who say they were wronged by the Biden Justice Department. That and more after these messages.
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0: Welcome back. Here with America in the Morning. The calendar says May. It feels like August in many places. Here's AccuWeather.com meteorologist Matt Rindy.
1: An active spring weather pattern continues across the nation today, and the biggest concern will be the threat for severe thunderstorms. That will stretch from Texas and Oklahoma northeastward through Mississippi Valley, Ohio Valley, and into portions of the Great Lakes. Thunderstorms developing this afternoon and evening may produce damaging wind gusts, large hail, and torrential downpours that could lead to some localized flooding. The strongest storms are expected in parts of the southern plains into the Midwest, where several clusters of thunderstorms may develop throughout the day. Some thunderstorms may continue into tonight, especially from the mid-Mississippi Valley into the Great Lakes, where repeated rounds of heavy rainfall could create additional flooding concerns. Meanwhile, a significant surge of heat continues to cross much of the eastern United States. Highs within the afternoon will climb into the 80s and lower 90s from the southeast and mid-Atlantic, northward to the northeast and Ohio Valley. Many areas will run 10 to nearly 20 degrees above average for this time of year, and daily records will be challenged or broken. The combination of heat and humidity may also increase the risk of heat-related illness, especially in urban locations. In sharp contrast, much cooler air remains in place across portions of the north-central United States. Highs in portions of the Dakotas, Minnesota, and northern Rockies will remain mostly in the 40s and 50s, with some locations running 10 to 20 degrees below average. Some higher elevations of the Rockies may even see some snow showers late today and tonight. That's the weather across America. It's going to be a cool day in Seattle, Washington, with clouds and sun and an afternoon shower, high up to 62. Atlanta, Georgia will be much warmer with breaks of sunshine and a high near 90. That's the nation's weather. I'm AccuWeather.com meteorologist Matt Rindy.
0: 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Following the agreement with the DOJ, the Trump administration is setting up a $1.7 billion fund to pay people, including Trump allies, who claim the Biden Justice Department mistreated them. Washington correspondent Sagar Magani reports.
2: The Trump administration has announced a $1.7 billion fund to pay Trump allies who say the Biden Justice Department mistreated them. The president's long said the previous administration targeted both him and his allies. The fund is part of a deal to resolve his $10 billion lawsuit against the IRS over the leak of his tax returns. Earlier this year, the president said any potential damages might go to charity.
3: Well, I think what we'll do is do something for charity. You know, we're thinking about doing something for charity where I'll give money to charity. We can make it a substantial amount. Nobody would care because it's going to go to numerous very good charities.
2: Instead,
4: really, the report should be Donald Trump is setting up a $1.7 billion political slush fund for the Proud Boys and the Oath Keepers and his other political lieutenants and hangers-on.
2: Jamie Raskin, other Democrats, and government watchdogs say they'll fight what they believe is a corrupt, unprecedented resolution, warning it will both enrich Trump allies with taxpayer dollars and lead to meritless political persecution claims. Sagar Magani, Washington.
0: Mark Furman, the former Los Angeles Police Department detective who played a central role in the 1995 O.J. Simpson murder trial, has passed away. Furman became a key figure after discovering a bloody glove at Simpson's Rockingham estate that prosecutors said matched a glove found at the murder scene. Furman, whose credibility was damaged after audio recordings surfaced of him using racial slurs, was accused of lying on the witness stand and was convicted of perjury in 1996, making him the only person associated with the Simpson case to be convicted of a crime related to that trial. Mark Furman was 74. It's 18 after. A court loss for Elon Musk when America in the Morning continues after these messages.
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0: Welcome back. You're with America in the Morning. It's 20 after. CNBC's Jessica Ettinger has a look at Tuesday business with a particular focus on the bond market. Jessica.
10: Wall Street opens this morning after a mixed day yesterday. Bond yields hit their highest in a year. President Trump saying he postponed today's planned attack on Iran. That seemed to help the Dow rise about 150 points yesterday.
11: I'm really bullish on the market, but I think one caution that really throws caution to me is where the 10-year Treasury yields were headed over the past couple of weeks as they've headed higher. The cost of energy going up is getting to be a real deal that we're going to have to deal with. Inflation still needs to be looked at, and this 10-year Treasury yield going up needs to be looked at. So there is some caution that needs to be taken here.
10: Howard Capital's Vance Howard on CNBC. Elon Musk lost in his federal court case against OpenAI. He claimed it was supposed to stay as a nonprofit. 3 weeks of testimony didn't matter in the end. The jury said the lawsuit was filed too late after the statute of limitations on the claim had run out. William Savitt is OpenAI's lead attorney. He spoke with CNBC.
12: We're delighted with the result, of course, and it is remarkable that it didn't take these jurors who have listened to 3 weeks of intense testimony and reviewed thousands of documents to take less than a couple of hours to reach the conclusion in the right one that Mr. Musk's claims were not viable.
10: President Trump's pick for Fed Chair Kevin Warsh will be sworn into that role on Friday. This week, Chair Jay Powell is holding down the job. U.S. crude oil topping $107 a barrel yesterday before pulling back to about $105. The day before the missiles were launched into Iran, it was $67 a barrel.
13: There's pockets of shortages, but what happens when we hit tank bottoms? And that's coming any week now. In some products like diesel and distillate, you're there. Motor oils, you're there. Gasoline in the U.S. in July, you're going to be there. So when that happens, the deficit turns into a shortage and you got problems.
10: ABAX Markets co-chairman Jeff Curry on CNBC. Regeneron shares fell after its late-stage trial for a melanoma treatment disappointed. NextEra Energy buying Dominion Energy in a deal between two key players in the race to power up AI data centers across the U.S. Facebook and Instagram parent Meta beginning job cuts this week. It's moving to use more AI. Home builders are feeling a touch better about their business in the latest sentiment survey from the National Association of Home Builders.
14: The NAHB cited rates as well as rising gas prices and economic uncertainty related to the war in Iran, which all continue to dampen buyer demand. The survey also found fewer builders cutting prices in May.
10: CNBC's Diana Olick. On today's watch list, earnings are coming from Home Depot, plus Toll Brothers and Cava. We also get pending home sales numbers.
0: Thank you, Jessica. Now 24 after. When we return on America in the Morning, the Voting Rights Act is back before the nation's highest court after these messages.
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0: Now, 26 after, thanks for listening. You're with America in the Morning. The U.S. Supreme Court is directing lower courts to take another look at a pair of cases involving whether private individuals and groups can sue to enforce a provision in the Voting Rights Act. Correspondent Clayton Neville explains.
20: The move by the High Court comes in light of its landmark ruling last month, essentially weakening Section 2 of the Voting Rights Act. The High Court found Louisiana mapmakers relied too heavily on race when they redrew the state's voting boundaries to comply with Section 2 of the Voting Rights Act. Critics of that decision have said it'll likely make it more difficult for minority voters and voting rights groups to successfully challenge voting maps under Section 2. Currently, that section is at the heart of two different cases challenging legislative maps drawn in Mississippi and in North Dakota after the 2020 census as violations of Section 2. The Mississippi case was brought by the NAACP, and in the North Dakota dispute, it was the Turtle Mountain Band of Chippewa Indians, also the Spirit Lake Tribe, and some Native American voters that sued. An attorney for the Native American Rights Fund said that sending the case back was the right call and vowed to keep fighting to ensure that Native voters have the ability to vote and affect change in their communities. I'm Clayton Neville.
0: New York Governor Kathy Hochul announced that the Long Island Railroad strike that paralyzed commuters traveling into Manhattan Monday came to an end Monday night. The railroad and five unions reached a tentative deal to end the three-day walkout, which caused the 300,000 daily riders to seek alternative transportation. Details of the deal were not disclosed, but it does include pay raises for the workers. Due to the lateness of the agreement, there will be limited service for the morning commute Tuesday, but full service restored by this afternoon. America in the Morning for Tuesday, May 19th, 2026 is produced by Jeff McKay. I'm John Trout. This is Westwood One.
21: From the WHBL Newsroom, here's the latest. I'm Stace Keene. Lakeland University celebrated its employees with a luncheon to recognize service anniversaries and the winners of various awards, including the Big Fish Awards. Assistant Professor of Nursing, Director of Nursing, and Chair of the School of Education, Nursing, and Continuing Studies, Carrie Hamm, and Director of Facilities, Joe Benninger, were presented with this year's Big Fish Award. The award recognizes outstanding contributions by an employee who demonstrates extra efforts that have a positive effect on fellow employees and students. students as well as on the mission and values of Lakeland. Other awards were presented to Bursar Sam Jessup and Human Resource Coordinator Michaela Haling. The deadline to apply for federal storm relief is coming up. WHPL's Kevin Zimmerman has the details on what you need to know.
1: Damage from straight-line winds, flooding, and mudslides occurring last August 9th through 12th could be covered by a low-interest SBA economic injury disaster loan designed to offset losses that resulted. Local eligible counties covered by the program include Dodge, Fond du Lac, Ozaukee, Sheboygan, and Washington. Loans up to $2 million with interest rates as low as 4% for small businesses and 3.625% for private nonprofits may be awarded in terms up to 30 years. The deadline to return economic injury applications is June 11th. However, there is a 60-day grace period in which the SBA will accept applications. You'll find links and other info to apply included with this story on WHBL.com. Kevin Zimmerman, WHBL News.
21: Officials with the Manitowoc County Emergency Services Department are explaining why there were no sirens in response to Sunday's severe weather event. According to a release, the sirens are set off at the discretion of the fire chief or a designee. Because that storm came in so fast, there wasn't enough time to reach the Manitowoc Fire Department. Officials remind you that sirens can only be heard if you're very close to them, and they recommend that you purchase and have a weather radio on and monitor your area during severe weather outbreaks. In the WHBL newsroom, I'm Stace Keene.
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22: Cooler weather is filtering in here for the rest of the work week. Today, a chance of morning showers and storms, mostly cloudy and windy, high 72. Tonight, partly cloudy, low 43. Mostly sunny tomorrow, high 54. And Thursday, partly sunny, high once again near 54. From Fox 11, your station for severe weather coverage, I'm meteorologist Pete Petoniak for 1330 and 101.5 WHBL.
23: The clouds are rolling in again. Between the heavy downpours and the storm still on the horizon, your home is taking a beating. 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
3: Now, 5 till, America in the Morning continues. It appears SNL alum Pete Davidson and Elsie Hewitt are on the outs. Entertainment reporter Kevin Carr reports the couple share a daughter, but for now, Hewitt claims to be a single mom.
4: Elsie Hewitt has apparently confirmed that she and Pete Davidson are no longer together, only 5 months after they celebrated the birth of their daughter. The Sun first reported the news on Thursday, saying Davidson's busy work schedule was the main issue. Then on Friday, People published an exclusive report with an inside source who said the couple has indeed split up, and while they have broken up and gotten back together before, this time seems different. Last weekend on her TikTok, Hewitt posted a video which may have hinted at the breakup, drawing attention to her bed.
5: Okay, so I started taking apart my bed frame. I don't know if I should have done that.
4: Then, this past Sunday, Hewitt posted another video describing how tired she was.
5: I have a baby to take care of. And I also have to work and make money. I'm doing it on my own, which is hard.
4: She also liked a comment on her video from a fan praising single moms. Davidson and Hewitt have been together since March 2025, and they announced that they were pregnant in July. Their daughter, Scotty Rose, named after Davidson's father, a first responder who died on 9/11, was born in December. People said that, according to the source, the couple is, quote, figuring things out together, and that their daughter's well-being is a top priority. I'm Kevin Carr.
3: A newly discovered asteroid zoomed past the Earth Monday night. Blink, and you may have missed it. The asteroid called 2026 JH2 came within 57,000 miles of the Earth. And if that seems like a long distance, the moon on average is over 238,000 miles away. The asteroid was only discovered May 10th by astronomers in Arizona and is roughly the size of two school buses. America in the Morning continues. Four members of the military are recovering after two Navy jets collided at an Idaho air show. Correspondent Mike Hampton reports while the aviators did not suffer any serious injuries, the mid-air crash remains under investigation.
6: Four crew members are recovering after a crash involving two Navy jets. Officials say the crew members ejected safely and are in stable condition after the jets collided and crashed during an air show at a military base in Idaho. Emergency crews responded to the collision Sunday at the Mountain Home Air Force Base, about 50 miles south of Boise. The remainder of the show was canceled. Nobody on the ground was hurt. Officials say the aircraft were performing an aerial demonstration celebration when the crash occurred. Videos posted online by spectators show four parachutes opening in the sky as the aircraft plummet to the ground. I'm Mike Hempen.
3: That's our show for today, Tuesday, May 19th, 2026. America in the Morning is produced by Jeff McKay. I'm John Trout. This is Westwood One.
7: I don't think anybody ever expects to hear that their child has cancer. It's always one of those things that happens to somebody else. But it definitely feels like your soul is sucked out of your body when they tell you that it's your baby. I knew that St. Jude was a children's hospital. I knew that no one ever

0: There was also OT on ice in a Game 7, and the Montreal Canadiens won it in Buffalo, beating the Sabres 3-2 to advance to face Carolina in the NHL Eastern Conference Final. I'm Dave Anthony, and this is Fox News.
1: From the WHBL newsroom, here's the latest. I'm Stace Keane. The Sheboygan Falls PD is reminding drivers to lock their vehicles. According to a post made on the department's social media site, there have been numerous vehicle break-ins in the city of Sheboygan Falls and surrounding areas. If you see anything suspicious, you're asked to contact the Sheboygan Falls Police Department and report it. Lakeland University celebrated its employees with a luncheon to recognize service anniversaries and the winners of various awards, including the Big Fish Awards. Assistant Professor of Nursing, Director of Nursing and Chair of the School of Education, Nursing and Continuing Studies, Carrie Hamm, and Director of Facilities, Joe Benninger, were presented with this year's Big Fish Awards. The award recognizes outstanding contributions by an employee who demonstrates extra efforts that have a positive effect on fellow employees and students and on the mission and values of Lakeland. Other awards were presented to Bursar Sam Jessup and Human Resource Coordinator Michaela Haling. A judge has denied Jesse Ving's request to either move his trial from Manitowoc County to another county, pick a jury pool from another county, or sequester the jury. Ving is one of two people charged in the death of 3-year-old Elijah Vu. Vu's lawyer had argued that the publicity surrounding the case would impact his ability to have a fair trial. Instead, the judge stated that sequestering a jury would cause hardship for the jurors, and jurors could be weeded out by their questionnaires. The trial is set to begin early next year. A local legend is being honored. WHBL's Kevin Zimmerman has the details.
2: Local basketball legend Joe Wolf is being honored by having a store named after him. The Kohler native died in 2024 at age 59. In his honor, Kohler leaders have announced plans for Big Joe's Fuel and Go, a gas and convenience store on Commerce Lane near the Highway 23 interchange north of the village. Plans call for a community bulletin board, outdoor patio, pet relief area and wash station, and a car wash. Brand consultant to Kohler, Nina Kohler, said in a news release that the intent was to renovate the former Q-Mart into a true cornerstone of the community once again, providing daily essentials for customers from a place that, as she put it, infuses warmth, welcome, and connection. She said, "We believe Joe would love the space, welcoming every visitor to the village." Wolf led Kohler High School to state championships in 1980, 82, and 83. He went on to star at North Carolina and played 11 seasons for 7 teams in the NBA. He was working as an assistant coach for the Wisconsin Herd before his passing. Kevin Zimmerman, WHBL News.
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5: A windy one on tap. We'll see gusts up to 35 miles an hour. For today, chance of morning showers and storms. Otherwise, mostly cloudy and windy. High 72. Tonight, partly cloudy. Low 43. Tomorrow, mostly sunny, cooler. High 54. From Fox 11, your station for severe weather coverage, I'm meteorologist Pete Petoniak for 1330 and 101.5 WHBL.
6: Good morning with a look at sports. I'm John Hensler. Brewers and Cubs opening a 3-game set at Wrigley Field on Monday. First matchup this year between the two rivals. Brewers entered the night a game and a half behind the Cubs for first place in the division. It was Brandon Sprout on the hill taking on Shota Imanaga. Imanaga, good numbers going into last night, but the Brewers seem to have his number. They tag him for 8 runs. Christian Yelich got it started. Second inning, a no-doubt solo shot off the scoreboard in right field.
7: Yes, and not interested in looking ahead either.
8: Uh-oh, so sorry to interrupt. Here's Yelly going deep to make it 1-0 Brewers. Asserts himself into this series. His second home run in as many days.
6: Jeff Levering on the call on Brewer TV. Still 1-0, fourth inning, big inning for the Brewers. Four on the board in that inning. Jake Bowers, RBI single, then a two-out, two-RBI single from Sal Frelick. Jackson Churio tacks on an RBI single, 5-0 Brewer lead. Fifth inning, Jake Bowers continues a strong month of May, a three-run shot, also a no-doubter off the scoreboard in right field. 8-0 Brewer lead at that point. Brandon Sproat had a no-hitter going into the fifth inning despite a couple of walks in the first inning, but hits a speed bump in that fifth inning. A Dansby Swanson two-run shot and a Michael Busch double got the Cubs to within 8-3. Sproat would not make it through that inning. Shane Drouin comes on the bullpen, though. He was spectacular, got the final out of that inning, and took it the rest of the way. Yelich adds an RBI double in the sixth inning, and the Brewers take it by a 9-3 final. After the game, Yelich talked about the playing conditions at Wrigley last night.
9: I mean, it's nice. It's not freezing here, so so that's a plus. Usually we're used to coming here, and it's really cold. The wind's blowing straight in, and you got to deal with all that, which that's fine, too. You know, we've played here a lot. We're kind of used to it.
6: Drouin actually gets the win in relief. He's 2-1 on the year, had 5 strikeouts and only gave up 4 hits. Brewers are 27-18 with the win. Cubs fall to 29-19. Back at it tonight, it is Jacob Mizrowski on the hill taking on Ben Brown, a 6:40 first pitch. In the NBA, Western Conference Finals got underway last night. Spurs and Thunder, game 1 in Oklahoma City. This was a classic. It was a double overtime finish. Spurs take it 122-115 on the road. Victor Wembanyama, 41 points, 24 rebounds, and 3 blocks. Spurs lead that series 1-0. Nothing. I'm John Hensler, 1330 and 101.5 WHBL.
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6: Welcome to Sheboygan's Morning News with Steve and Shannon. Shannon's dancing already over there.
12: Yeah. Yeah, I'm in a good mood today.
6: You're dancing to the tunes already, which is good.
12: You know, people always ask us if we sing to the commercial jingles. You know what? We do.
6: We do. And neither one of us really enjoy singing.
12: Oh, I do.
6: But
12: because I'm good at it.
6: Yeah, we pretty much have a lot of the commercials memorized. We could do the jingles in our heads.
12: Yeah, and we do.
6: Yeah.
12: Mm-hmm.
6: So what does the weather look like?
12: Well, it is 58 degrees, which is a little cooler than it was earlier. So it kind of went down. Today there's going to be a chance of morning showers and storms. That already happened. Mostly cloudy and windy with a high near 72. Tonight, partly cloudy, low of 43. Tomorrow, mostly sunny, high near 54. Thursday, partly sunny, high of 54. And then Friday, mostly cloudy with a high near 58. Yesterday's high, 82.
6: Yeah.
12: Yeah.
6: Finally some 80s. Yeah, it was beautiful yesterday afternoon.
12: Yeah, and I didn't even go outside. I just went home and watched TV.
6: I didn't much. I got some laundry done, some other stuff done, but when I was outside, it was very nice.
12: When I was outside, it was raining, so once I got home, I was like, yeah. I'm not going outside. And then I realized it was nice out.
6: Yeah. How do folks get a chance to win a mug? I know Cheryl won one yesterday. She's very happy. Saw a text this morning.
12: You text your first and last name, the word mug or a muggy message to 920-458-2105. And then you'll be entered to win the mug, which we will pick the winner at the end of this show.
6: And I will say this, you might want to check out our website at WHBL.com. There's a bunch of articles by Kevin Zimmerman, and I want to talk about a couple of them, Shannon. First of all, Click It or Ticket is underway. So you know what that means.
12: I do know what that means. It means wear your seatbelt, people.
6: It means wear your seatbelt, and yes, apparently that campaign is going on, and it happens twice a year. They make a big push, Memorial Day as well as Labor Day. So Click It or Ticket is underway as we speak, so make sure you wear your seatbelt. I always like to wear my seatbelt regardless.
12: Well, so do I.
6: But make sure you check that out. And then the other thing, which, wow, Shannon, eyes in the sky, apparently. So it says this, keep eyes on the road. The state patrol has eyes in the skies on drivers. Attention will be given to various areas on Wisconsin highways this week as the Wisconsin State Patrol has planned aerial enforcement in five counties. So, dude, I'm just looking for the counties here. Aerial enforcement was scheduled for today over I-94 in Kenosha, Highway 57 in Door County, and Highway 51 in Oneida County will be covered on Friday, and I-41 in Outagamie County will be monitored on Sunday, May 24th. So they even tell you exactly where they're going to be, the eyes in the skies there. So
12: yeah, they say that they can detect your driving from the sky better. And then when the thing in the sky sees it, they call a trooper that's close to you, and then they pull you over.
6: Have you ever had that happen?
12: No.
6: Me either.
12: I'm an excellent driver. But if you're weaving and going over the lines, they can see it from the sky better than the trooper on the road. I think that's what it's all about.
6: Yeah.
12: That's what it's all about.
6: The only time I weave is if I drop. Oh, boy, yeah. We got a story for you on that, too, don't we, Shannon?
12: On what?
6: Cars for Kids.
12: Yeah. That song's in my head, too.
6: Oh, we'll share it in case people don't remember. I have a feeling people are going to remember pretty quick. You're listening to Sheboygan's Morning News with Stephen Shannon. Business news is next.
3: Nicole Murray with Your Money Now. Yields on treasuries were slightly lower this morning, easing losses in the previous session as traders weigh up central banks' response to renewed inflation fears. The 10-year treasury note yield was more than one basis point higher at 4.6073%. The White House says China has agreed to ramp up trade for U.S. agricultural products such as beef and poultry, buying at an annualized rate of $17 billion per year for the next 3 years. The news comes days after President Trump returned from a high-stakes summit in Beijing. Home Depot beat Wall Street's expectations on the top and bottom lines and reaffirmed its full-year guidance. The company also said its core consumer remains engaged, even in the face of higher gas prices and plummeting consumer confidence. And still, shoppers are cautious when it comes to larger projects. Futures are moderately lower as traders monitor the U.S.-Iran war. NASDAQ futures down by more than 100 points. On Monday, the Dow Industrials gained 159, the NASDAQ down 134. That's your money now.
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8: Welcome back to Sheboygan's Morning News with Stephen Shannon. I got a kind of a heartwarming story for you, if you will, and I know you will.
9: Yeah, lay it on me.
8: So this is out of People magazine.
9: Okay.
8: Michael Jordan surprises former teacher with video call while she receives treatment in hospice. So she's in hospice. She's gonna pass. Michael Jordan surprised one of his former high school teachers, Miss Etta, with a video call while the woman was receiving hospice care at a hospital in North Carolina. According to the hospital staff, Jordan's name kept coming up while Miss Etta talked about her favorite memories and former students at Laney High School. After multiple attempts to get in touch with Jordan, the hospital staff was finally able to get the two in touch for a video call. The staff said the two laughed, reminisced, poked fun at each other during the call. So one of the biggest celebrity athletes in the world made time to call one of his old high school teachers who's in hospice.
9: I actually saw on the news, I don't remember which news it was, but I actually saw the call.
8: It was on video. Did?
9: Yes. Yes, I did.
8: Oh, that would have been something if we could have got audio on that or something.
9: Well, yeah, it was on, I can't remember what channel I was watching, but I was like, oh, that was nice of him.
8: Yeah, but kudos to Michael Jordan for doing that. One of those good news stories today. So, do we have time to play your favorite jingle?
9: We do. Because it's going to stick in everyone's head, just like it's stuck in mine.
8: Oh, yeah. Here it is, folks. If you don't remember this, well, I think everybody will remember this.

0: Remember that commercial?
1: Yeah. Well, apparently it's still going. Well, just not in California anymore.
0: Yeah.
1: So this thing turns out it wasn't going to kids. It was going to Jewish singles, apparently, and buying buildings in Israel.
0: Yeah.
1: So the state of California has now banned that commercial, Shannon. So,
0: well, it's weird that California banned it. You'd think they would like all that fraud.
1: You would think
0: that's bizarre.
1: You would have thought Gavin would have said, "Hey, wait a second, these guys. I like these guys." Yeah.
0: Yeah.
1: Really is kind of amazing that California is the first one to ban these guys.
0: Yeah.
1: Wow, Gavin must be scared, I guess.
0: Crazy. I don't know, but throughout this show, we are going to continue to play that song because we have it in our head, and now you need to.
1: Oh, I know. And you know what?
0: Just don't donate money to it.
1: Well, and here's the funny part is I found the audio there from the Gateway Pundit. But I think how the Gateway Pundit put it was, "Alleluia, this annoying song has gone away." So, but... Shannon, here are Shannon and I in the studio going 1-800-100 cars for kids.
0: I keep saying coats for kids, but it's not. It's cat. What is it? Cars for kids.
1: Yeah, cars for kids with a K. Not going to kids whatsoever. Going to Jewish singles, which I get. You know, it's fine. Nothing against Jewish singles, but you would think of an ad with all the kids playing phony instruments that they shot on the first take and did it that way. Wow. Anyway, I saw this next one is a good one, Shannon. We won't have time to explore it too much, but it's on the Daily Dot, and I think it's going to surprise some folks. It's how people react when their friends tell them they're about to go through a divorce. We'll get to that. You're listening to Sheboygan's Morning News with Stephen Shannon. Bottom of the hour news is next.
2: Fox News, I'm CJ Papa. Authorities trying to figure out why two teens went on a shooting rampage in Southern California.
3: Five people are dead, including the two gunmen at the Islamic Center of San Diego in Claremont. Among the victims was a security guard at the center. According to law enforcement, the two teen suspects died from self-inflicted gun wounds, and law enforcement started looking for the two teenagers before the shooting even started when a mother had called police to report her son missing.
2: Fox's Alex Hogan. President Trump decides against bombing Iran again.
4: We've had very big discussions with Iran, and we'll see what they amount to.
2: And the polls are open for the primary in Kentucky. President Trump is backing a candidate he hopes can knock out incumbent Republican Congressman and his nemesis, Thomas Massey. 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
5: From the WHBL newsroom, here's the latest. I'm Stace Keen. Lakeland University celebrated its employees with a luncheon to recognize service anniversaries and the winners of various awards, including the Big Fish Awards. Assistant Professor of Nursing, Director of Nursing, and Chair of the School of Education, Nursing, and Continuing Studies, Carrie Hamm, and Director of Facilities, Joe Benninger, were presented with this year's Big Fish Award. The award recognizes outstanding contributions by an employee who demonstrates extra efforts that have a positive effect on fellow employees and students, as well as on the mission and values of Lakeland. Other awards were presented to Bursar Sam Jessup and Human Resource Coordinator Michaela Haling. The deadline to apply for federal storm relief is coming up. WHBL's Kevin Zimmerman has the details on what you need to know.
6: The deadline to apply for federal relief for losses sustained by Wisconsin businesses, private nonprofits, and residents affected by severe storms this past August is approaching. Damage from straight-line winds, flooding, and mudslides occurring last August 9th through 12th could be covered by a low-interest SBA economic injury disaster loan designed to offset losses that resulted. Local eligible counties covered by the program time include Dodge, Fond du Lac, Ozaukee, Sheboygan, and Washington. Loans up to $2 million with interest rates as low as 4% for small businesses and 3.625% for private nonprofits may be awarded in terms up to 30 years. The deadline to return economic injury applications is June 11th. However, there is a 60-day grace period in which the SBA will accept applications. You'll find links and other info to apply included with this story on WHBL.com. Kevin Zimmerman, WHBL News.
5: Sheboygan Falls PD is reminding drivers to lock their vehicles. According to a post on the department's social media site, there have been numerous vehicle break-ins in the city of Sheboygan Falls as well as surrounding areas. If you see anything suspicious, you're asked to contact the Sheboygan Falls Police Department and report it. A judge has denied Jesse Vang's request to either move his trial from Manitowoc County to another county, pick a jury pool from another county, or sequester the jury. Vang is one of two people charged in the death of 3-year-old Elijah Vu. Vang's lawyer had argued that the publicity surrounding the case would impact his ability to have a fair trial. Instead, the judge stated that sequestering a jury would cause undue hardship for the jurors and that the jurors could be weeded out by their questionnaires. The court is considering starting the trial early next year. Officials with the Manitowoc County Emergency Services Department are explaining why there were no sirens in response to Sunday's severe weather event. According to a release, the sirens are set off at the discretion of the fire chief or a designee. Because that storm came in so fast, there wasn't enough time to reach the Manitowoc Fire Department. Officials remind you that sirens can only be heard if you're very close to them, and they recommend that you purchase and have a weather radio on and monitor your area during severe weather outbreaks. For these stories and more, find us online at WHBL.com or download the WHBL mobile app.
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8: Cooler weather is filtering in here for the rest of the work week. Today, a chance of morning showers and storms, mostly cloudy and windy, high 72. Tonight, partly cloudy, low 43. Mostly sunny tomorrow, high 54. And Thursday, partly sunny, high once again near 54. From Fox 11, your station for severe weather coverage, I'm meteorologist Pete Petoniak for 1330 and 101.5 WHBL.
9: With your connection to agriculture, I'm Joanna Guza. The work of one of USDA's longest-running plant breeding programs is behind our enjoyment of fresh strawberries any time of the year. Rod Bain has more.
10: Enjoying strawberries this time of year? A summertime, really now anytime, fruit treat, and one enjoyed in many parts of the world. Thank USDA Strawberry Research and Breeding Program for that. As research geneticist Kim Lewis explains,
11: the strawberry breeding program started at 1910. It was told to me, and I have not found anybody that can dispute it. It is considered the longest continuously running strawberry breeding program in the world.
10: And perhaps more significant to those and us who are strawberry consumers,
11: it has been credited for creating the strawberry industry.
10: And while we are enjoying, say, fresh strawberries and cream or a homemade strawberry smoothie drink, Kim Lewis, by all means, tell us the story about USDA's role in creating the strawberry industry.
11: What I mean by that is you can grow things in your backyard, they can grow wild in the woods, but it's not really an industry until they can be harvested and then shipped for market. And one of the problems with the early strawberries and wild strawberries, if you've ever had them, is that they're very tender. And almost as soon as you touch them, you've got juice on your fingers, which is kind of fun when you're picking wild fruit in the woods, but not so great when you want to have them ready for a store.
10: So the industry, in essence, began when shippable varieties were developed. That occurred in 1931 with the creation of the Blakemore cultivar, the first type of strawberry easily shipped nationwide.
11: The majority of the strawberries were grown in the Tennessee Valley and they were shipped to Chicago. And that was the beginning of the strawberry market and industry, at least as it has been recorded. I was not there in the 1930s.
10: At one point, the Blakemore variety made up 82% of the nation's strawberry crop. However, a threat in the early 1950s led USDA's strawberry breeding program to save the developing strawberry industry.
11: There was a disease that came around, and it nearly devastated the industry. And my predecessor, George Darrow, was aware of the disease.
10: Efforts to combat the red steel root rot disease in strawberries led to development of the Steelmaster variety in 1954.
11: So basically, he in advance saved a newborn industry by creating disease-resistant strawberries, and we've been focusing on that ever since.
10: So with that, a toast to the ARS Strawberry Breeding Program, as in raising a piece of toast with strawberry jam in salute, that is. I'm Rod Bain reporting for the U.S. Department of Agriculture in Washington, D.C.
12: It's sometimes said that misery loves company. 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

0: Welcome back to Sheboygan's Morning News with Steve and Shannon. Shannon, you've got, I know you've got an article over there, like 13 things.
1: Oh, you want me to do that one?
0: Yeah, let's do that one.
1: Okay. I can do that.
0: Yeah.
1: Hold on, now I gotta find it. You kind of put me on the spot there. Okay. 13 phrases people should avoid because they can damage communication, create resentment, or make your partner feel dismissed. So if you want your relationship to last, these are 13 phrases you should never say.
0: Oh, okay.
1: You're acting crazy.
0: Okay.
1: Well.
0: What if they are acting crazy?
1: Well, then you just don't tell them. It makes them feel like their emotions don't matter. Okay?
0: Okay.
1: That's stupid. Calling something important to your partner stupid comes across as disrespectful and dismissive. But sometimes it just is stupid. Well, that's stupid. I gotta say, I say that a lot. That's just stupid.
0: Well, trust me, folks, she does.
1: I can't stand you. Saying this during an argument can leave lasting emotional damage and make your partner question the relationship. Yeah, I say that too. Oh, I can't stand you. Oh, I'm terrible. Oh, no. You always do this. Well, sometimes they always do this. Using absolutes like always unfairly attacks someone's character instead of focusing on one specific problem. But it is a problem when you're always doing it, right? Am I wrong here?
0: I just love how you internalize the article.
1: Well, it's like, wait till you hear them. Calm down now. Telling someone to calm down usually makes them more upset because it sounds dismissive. I'm pretty sure I just told you to calm down earlier today. Did I not? Like, calm down. Wow. It's your fault. Blaming your partner shifts the focus from solving the problem to attacking each other. Well, sometimes it is their fault.
0: I'm loving this article because you're like, uh-oh, I'm awful.
1: I'm all of these people. I'm all, every single one of these. Whatever. This signals you've emotionally checked out of the conversation and don't care about resolving the issue. Well, sometimes it goes on and on and on and on and on, and you're like, whatever, whatever, whatever. And that's exactly how I would say it, too. Whatever, whatever. You're overreacting. Dismissing emotions can make your partner feel unheard and emotionally unsupported.
0: Well, sometimes people overreact.
1: Correct.
0: A lot.
1: A lot. Oh. I don't care anymore. I don't care anymore. This can make your partner feel unimportant and like the relationship no longer matters to you. No, it means the subject you're talking about, I don't care anymore. Like, whatever.
0: Yeah,
1: like, oh my God, I said whatever. Oh, I wish you were more like, comparing your partner to someone else can create insecurity and resentment.
0: Yeah, you ever do that one and you're in big trouble.
1: Yeah, I don't think I ever do that. I wish you were more like.
0: Yeah.
1: No. Okay, well, so I'm not that bad. 12. Okay, I'm done. I say that a lot, too. Threatening to end the relationship during a fight creates instability and fear, even if you don't mean it. But you know what? Sometimes you're just done with the conversation.
0: Yeah.
1: And you say, I'm done. I'm just done. Okay.
0: Done with the argument.
1: Yeah. All of these are like that. You never listen. Another sweeping statement that usually puts people on the defensive instead of fixing the issue. Well, Steve, you never listen to me. Yeah. Well, sometimes you do, but I am always talking and you are never, ever listening. Are you listening to me right now?
0: Yeah. I knew that would get you.
1: I'm not in the mood. The article says this can sound cold or rejecting if it's delivered dismissively or used repeatedly to avoid conversations or intimacy. I'm not in the mood. I'm not in the mood to talk to you right now. I'm just not. That's all of them. That's all of them.
0: Yeah. So
1: the only thing I don't say is I wish you were more like, right?
0: Yeah.
1: I mean, all of that. I bet everybody says all of this. I am not
0: Maybe not 12 out of 13.
1: Well, I read them. I mean,
0: Yeah, there's a lot in here. Like, I wouldn't use, well, I was going to say I wouldn't use it's your fault, but.
1: Well, it's sometimes it's their fault. It's your fault that we ran out of gas because you didn't get gas. It's your fault.
0: Well.
1: See? That doesn't mean rude. It's just that it's a fact.
0: If somebody didn't run out of gas, they didn't run out of gas.
1: Huh? What? Are you even listening to me?
0: So, this story out of the Daily Dot, Shannon.
1: You just dismissed my story completely.
0: Oh, no.
1: Okay, I'm listening.
0: No, I thought we were on to the next one. People react differently to divorce depending on whether it's a man or a woman going through it.
1: Okay.
0: So according to a column, when a woman gets divorced, women often respond like congratulations, treating it as a fresh start, new freedom, or even a chance to upgrade his life.
1: Oh, her life.
0: Yeah.
1: Yeah, well, okay, so when my electricity was out, I was just watching reels on Facebook, and I saw this lady, and she was showing how starting over at age 35 is what it was, and I got stuck watching it because at first she was just, her mom died, and her marriage fell apart in the same year, so she was starting over, and she was...
0: Which, by the way, sometimes those two are not just coincidental, you know what I mean? Sometimes that happens too, where an outside event taxes an already taxed marriage, right?
1: Okay. Yes, I'll agree. But anyway, she's moving across the whole country because for a fresh start. And it shows like her journey and her first time going to a movie by herself. And her first time, then at the end, she ends up going on a date. But it just shows that she got like a whole new chance at freedom. But at first she was very, very sad and very, very depressed. And people say to her, oh, they had a divorce party for her.
0: Yeah,
1: And she didn't want to go because, you know, she was sad. But she went anyway. And she realized, yeah, this is something to celebrate because now you can start over.
0: So when, you know, years and years ago, those divorce parties were... you'd hear of one every once in a while, but that's become more common over the years too, don't you think?
1: Yeah, she said she went to a restaurant and the waitress came over and said, "What are you guys celebrating?" And she said, "My divorce." And she said, "Oh, I got something for you," and brought her like a whole ton of cake, and she just put it in a to-go container and gave it to her. And when she got home, she did a whole video about this cake and how this waitress was going to give her comfort food, and she was like really like touched by this cake. Well, now you need to talk about what happens on the man's side.
0: On the man's side, the reaction is, sorry about that. You know, that's acting more like his life is over.
1: Okay, I don't agree with that one.
0: I think it varies by the guy. Business News is next.
2: I'm Nicole Murray with Your Money Now. Standard Chartered has announced it will cut more than 15% of its corporate functions roles by 2030 while setting higher medium-term profitability targets. The company said the workforce reduction is part of the lender's efforts to raise income per employee by around 20% by 2028. Adani Enterprises has agreed to pay the Department of Treasury $275 million to settle a probe into buying sanctioned Iranian energy. The Department of Justice is reportedly dropping criminal charges in a bribery and fraud probe against Gautam Adani. The easing of U.S. legal uncertainty could help reopen international capital markets to the Adani Group. Oil prices have dropped this morning after President Trump postponed strikes on Iran today to allow for negotiations to end the war in the Middle East. West Texas Intermediate at 108 per barrel, Brent at roughly 111. Futures are down this morning. That's Your Money Now.
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0: Welcome back to Sheboygan's Morning News with Steve and Shannon. Shannon, well, we were talking about listening and or the 13 habits there.
1: Mm-hmm.
0: Or 13 things not to say to someone if you want the relationship to continue.
1: Mm-hmm.
0: Well, here's one out of Psychology Today about paying attention.
1: Now you need to do that. I was just wondering if I brought you one of those really good lattes from Dunkin' Donuts or Starbucks, would you drink it? Because I think you need a little pep in your step.
0: Yeah.
1: Okay, I'm bringing you one tomorrow.
0: Yeah.
1: Okay.
0: If you're going to get me a latte, I prefer a large hot.
1: Okay. No. You don't get to pick. It's going to be
0: vanilla.
1: One of these sugary things like I got going on.
0: Well, why can't I have a hot coffee?
1: Because I'm telling you, this is much better. It perks you up a lot more.
0: Oh.
1: Okay, go on.
0: people are losing the ability to focus because modern life constantly bombards them with distractions.
1: Yes, very, very true. Very, very true.
0: It says phones, social media, notifications, short videos, and multitasking train the brain to expect nonstop stimulation and quick rewards.
1: Yep. 100%. I don't disagree with any of that.
0: Experts say constantly switching between tasks actually hurts concentration, and people rarely allow themselves to be bored anymore, which used to help creativity and deeper thinking. Yeah, because when somebody's bored now, they pick up their phone and, in our case, I'm going to check the news, or I'm going to, right?
1: And suddenly you're down a rabbit hole you're never going to get out of, because you'll sit there for hours on your phone
0: and not realize it.
1: Right. Especially like when my electricity went out and I was watching that divorce lady. Like, 3 hours my electricity was out. 3 hours I watched her whole journey on my phone. And then my phone almost died and I didn't have electricity to plug it back in.
0: And then you were going to plug it into your car. But
1: then it came back on.
0: Right, just in the nick of time. Yeah.
1: Mm-hmm. Yeah. Every time I pick up my phone, I pick up my phone to do one thing, and an hour later I never did what I picked my phone up to do.
0: Oh, I think we're all guilty of that.
1: Like, how many times in here have I said, I'm going to start my car, and then I'm half an hour later, 45 minutes later, I got to start my car because I got sidetracked by everything else on my phone after the show.
0: Yeah. It says focus can improve by cutting distractions, limiting social media, multitasking less, sleeping better. Like, that's always easy. And spending more time doing one thing at a time.
1: Yeah, that's my problem. I do too many things at a time, all the time. And like looking for my keys yesterday. While I was looking for my keys, by the way, I did find my keys. I lost my phone like 4 times. I found a lot of new stuff that I was looking for. And then I got sidetracked by that. Like, I've been looking for a while, and then, wait, where's my phone?
0: Okay, what would my top 5 things Shannon loses be?
1: Yeah.
0: Number 1 would be keys.
1: Yes.
0: You're always looking for your keys. Always.
1: Uh-huh.
0: Multiple times during the day, even, occasionally.
1: Mm-hmm. Well, I have a big purse.
0: Sunglasses.
1: Mm-hmm.
0: Another big one.
1: Yep.
0: Cell phone.
1: Yep.
0: Hairspray.
1: Lipstick. I lost my lipstick twice in one day once.
0: And the various potpourri of fragrance that you carry in your suitcase.
1: It's not my suitcase. It's my purse. But yeah, you're right. I do lose all that stuff all the time.
0: I mean, if you were to go to your purse right now and count fragrances... Maybe we'll have to do that at the top of the hour. We're gonna go into Shannon's purse,
1: okay,
0: and
1: yeah,
0: count all the different perfumes, hairsprays.
1: I spend a lot of time at Ulta.
0: Apparently. Because I've never even heard of some of these sprays that you use. Now,
1: hey, it smells good in here, doesn't it?
0: Now, that being said, I'm not complaining because you got a bunch of guys here at a radio station that most studios don't smell that great. But this one does because Shannon's always putting stuff out there.
1: Yeah.
0: Yeah.
1: Today I have one that smells like beach. I'll spray that next.
0: That's like a Seinfeld episode.
1: Yeah, it smells really good. Like, really good.
0: Well, it was Kramer's idea, so you would think.
1: I know. I've seen that episode, and I always thought, hey, that was a brilliant idea when he said it.
0: Yeah.
1: And now there's several different ones that smell like beach, but this is the best.
0: By the way, I can't wait till next hour to get to the hair hat story.
1: I know. You love talking about hair hat.
0: I'm hoping today and tomorrow is about one of the last times I have to talk about him.
1: Yeah.
0: Because hopefully he will lose his primary tonight in Kentucky, and we won't have to talk about Hair Hat Jr. anymore.
1: Well, tomorrow we can talk about how he's a loser.
0: Which I would thoroughly enjoy. I'm going to be in a good mood tomorrow.
1: That would be all nice. That would be great. I'll bring you a latte and you'll be in a good mood.
0: I'll tell you what. Hair Hat Jr. loses in Kentucky. I'll be in a great mood. Top of the hour news coming up next.

0: specific related to police duties and sufficient to warrant imposition of discipline within the scope of Wisconsin state statutes. After reviewing the bylaws related to the disciplinary process along with related forms, the commission will go into closed session to confer about the charges against Adams. Once they reconvene in open session, they could take action on those charges. Today's meeting takes place at 4 p.m. in City Hall. Kevin Zimmerman, WHBL News.
1: A judge has denied Jesse Banks' request to either move his trial from Manitowoc County to another county, pick a jury pool from another county, or sequester the jury. Banks is one of two people that are charged in the death of three-year-old Elijah Vu. Banks' lawyer had argued that the publicity surrounding the case would impact his ability to have a fair trial. Instead, the judge stated that sequestering a jury would cause undue hardship for jurors and that jurors could be weeded out by their questionnaires. The court is considering starting that trial early next year. Officials with the Manitowoc County Emergency Services Department are explaining why there were no sirens in response to Sunday's severe weather event. According to a release, the sirens are set off at the discretion of the fire chief or a designee. Because that storm came in so fast, there just wasn't enough time to reach the Manitowoc Fire Department. Officials remind you that sirens can only be heard if you're very close to them and recommend that you purchase and have a weather radio on at all times and monitor during those severe weather outbreaks. Click It or Ticket. That's the annual effort to increase safety on national highways and reduce accidents by clicking your seatbelt or getting a ticket. It's now underway across Wisconsin and other states. According to preliminary data from the Wisconsin State Patrol, last year there were more than 7,600 crashes in Wisconsin that involved motorists who weren't wearing their seatbelts. Of those, 145 people lost their lives. Nearly 1,900 passengers who were not belted in were injured. You'll find more information on Click It or Ticket by clicking the link attached to this story on our website. And local basketball legend Joe Wolf is being honored by having a store named after him. Kohler leaders have announced plans for Big Joe's Fuel & Go, a gas and convenience store on Commerce Lane near the Highway 23 interchange north of the village. Kohler brand consultant Nina Kohler says the intent was to renovate the former Q-Mart into a true community cornerstone once again, adding that they believe Joe would love the space. Wolf led Kohler High School to state championships in 1980, 82, and 83. He went on to star at North Carolina and played 11 seasons for 7 teams in the NBA. He was working as an assistant coach for the Wisconsin Herd before his passing in 2024 at the age of 59. For these stories and more, find us online at WHBL.com or download the WHBL mobile app.
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3: A windy one on Chapel. We'll see gusts up to 35 miles an hour. For today, chance of morning showers and storms. Otherwise, mostly cloudy and windy, high 72. Tonight, partly cloudy, low 43. Tomorrow, mostly sunny, cooler, high 54. From Fox 11, your station for severe weather coverage, I'm meteorologist Pete Petoniak for 1330 and 101.5 WHBL.
4: Good morning, a look at sports. I'm John Hensler. Brewers and Cubs at Wrigley Field on Monday, starting a three-game set. First matchup between the two teams since Game 5 of the NLDS at American Family Field last October. Brandon Sproat taking on Shota Imanaga. Brewers seem to have Imanaga's number. Second inning, no score. Christian Yelich, no doubt, solo shot off the right field scoreboard, 1-0 Brewers. Four runs in the fourth inning for the Brewers. Jake Bauer's RBI single, then a big two-out, two-RBI double from Sal Frelick.
5: Frelick bangs one down the left field line. It's a fair ball headed towards the corner. That scores Vaughn. Bowers is on the move around third. Swanson just getting to it. No throw. It's a two-run double by Sal.
4: Jeff Levering on the call on Brewer TV. Jackson Churio tacks on an RBI single later in the inning. 5-0 Brewer lead. Fifth inning, Jake Bowers strikes again. He is having a big month of May. A three-run bomb to right field. 8-0 Brewer lead. Brandon Sproat had a no-hitter going into the fifth inning. Runs into trouble there, though. Gives up a two-run shot to Dansby Swanson. An RBI double from Michael Bush. 8-3 game at that point. Shane Drouin would come in from the bullpen, get the last out of that inning, and then Drouin would take it the rest of the way, going 4 1/3, 5 strikeouts, no runs. Yelly tacks on an RBI double to make it 9-3, and the Brewers take it by that 9-3 final on Monday. Pat Murphy talked about it afterwards.
6: We swung the bat against a very good pitcher. We had a good approach, and we did some great things. I mean, Yelly hitting that first ball out of the park certainly makes everybody relax when your leader's on it.
4: Shane Drouin gets the win. He's 2-1 on the year. Brewers match a season best 9 games above 500 at 27-18. Half game behind the Cubs now for the division lead. Tonight, it'll be Jacob Mizrowski with a fresh bullpen behind him. Ben Brown going for the Cubs, a 6:40 first pitch. In the NHL, Stanley Cup playoffs rolling on. Eastern Conference semifinals, game 7 last night. Montreal and Buffalo. Montreal had a 2-1 lead entering the third period. Sabres do get it tied. We go to overtime, but the Canadiens get the winner. 3-2 final. They're on to the Eastern Conference finals. I'm John Hensler, 1330 and 101.5 WHBL.
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9: The clouds are rolling in again. Between the heavy downpours and the storm still on the horizon, your home is taking a beating. 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
15: 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Time is 7:15. What's the weather looking like out there, Shannon? It went in a direction, but it wasn't the direction you were hoping.
16: Well, as always, in the second hour, it goes down 1 degree. So it's 57 degrees right now. And today, there's a chance of morning showers and storms, which already happened. Mostly cloudy and windy and a high near 72. Tonight, partly cloudy, low of 43. Tomorrow, mostly sunny, high near 54. Thursday, partly sunny, high of 54. Friday, mostly cloudy, high near 58. And yesterday's high, 82. Yeah.
15: Yeah.
16: It's depressing.
15: A little bit.
16: Yeah.
15: A little bit. How do folks get a chance to win a mug?
16: You text your first and last name, the word mug, or a muggy message to 920-458-2105. And we'll pick a winner at the end of the show.
15: Yeah, we got... We're getting them in all the time, so get your mug entries in today.
16: And if you win a mug, send us a picture of your mug traveling across the country,
15: yes,
16: or the city, or the state,
15: yes,
16: or whatever, because we love those pictures.
15: Yeah, we love to get the mug shots, if you will. Before the top of the last hour, we were talking about the various fragrance that you... Provide the studios with.
16: Oh, that's a nice way of putting it.
15: So what was the final count out of your purse/suitcase?
16: Five full-size bottles, and then there's one travel size, so six. And then there's some in my car, too.
15: Yeah. But, I mean, if we got to that, we're talking dozens.
16: Yeah. Well, that's why my purse is so heavy.
15: I would say.
16: It is so heavy. And then I had two bottles of Coke in my purse, too.
15: Yeah. Wow. That purse must be like 25 pounds.
16: Oh, it was heavy. And then I get all these bruises on my hands from carrying it. And I don't know. Or on my arms. So I'm like, why are my arms all bruised? Well, that's why.
15: So if you wanted a speed bump across your road, right? You thought people were going too fast?
16: Yeah.
15: How hard would you work on getting that speed bump? Like, for example, if you wanted the speed bump, you didn't get the speed bump, would you go out and buy asphalt and create your own speed bump on the road?
16: No, because I hate speed bumps, and I would rather not have one. Like, put out signs that you should slow down, maybe, but I don't like speed bumps, so I would not fight hard for that speed bump.
15: Well, apparently... In Michigan, in Lincoln Park, it took Lincoln Park police less than an hour on Sunday to remove a homemade speed bump on Moran Avenue that was built by resident Dale Wells. Wells bought the asphalt for the speed bump and put it across the road around 6 p.m.
17: It's dangerous. They run through that stop sign like crazy.
15: So that's Dale. Police came to his door within minutes and told him it had to be removed, citing safety concerns. Wells says he built the speed bump because the city and police were not doing anything about the vehicles speeding down the street. Raquel Diaz lives on Moran Avenue and supports this homemade speed bump put out by Wells, adding her kids aren't allowed to play outdoors because of the traffic.
18: Oh my gosh, obviously my child or anyone's child getting hit by a car and it being fatal.
15: I mean, so Shannon...
16: He was trying to do something good.
15: He was trying to do something good, and it sounds like all the neighbors are like, yeah, so what do you think? Do you think the city's going to go, okay, maybe we should look at that? Or
16: I think, yeah, the city should put a speed bump there, and they should not fine or arrest him at all.
15: Yeah, well, at least the story didn't say he was arrested. So if they just removed it and said, hey, well, you know what? Maybe they offered him a job with the city.
16: Perhaps. Hey, that would be nice.
15: Want to come work for us? You could do that. And you know what? We'll actually leave him. You won't have to pull him back up. You're listening to Sheboygan's Morning News with Steve and Shannon. Business news coming up next.
19: Nicole Murray with Your Money Now. Sweden said it will order four Navy warships from France in a $4 billion deal that will see its air defense capacity triple. Officials say it is the Nordic country's biggest defense investment since the 1980s. Intel CEO Lip-Bu Tan said on CNBC the company's external manufacturing business is gaining traction, emerging as a key piece of the chipmaker's turnaround. Intel's manufacturing business, known as Foundry, is of the most expensive and crucial parts of the company's revitalization strategy. The Trump administration said it is adding roughly 600 generic medications to its direct-to-consumer drug sales website, TrumpRx. The platform, which launched in February, is key to his administration's efforts to lower prescription drug costs in the U.S. Futures are slightly lower as chip stocks continue to decline and as investors monitor the Iran war. Dow futures down by more than 100 points. NASDAQ futures down by more than 200 points. That's Your Money Now.
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9: 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Today's meditation speaker is the Reverend Timothy Meck, senior pastor at Trinity Lutheran Church in downtown Sheboygan.
10: The word catechesis in the Christian church means to instruct or teach someone the faith. A catechist is a teacher and a catechumen is a learner. After his resurrection, Jesus catechized his disciples on the road to Emmaus. Luke writes, beginning with Moses and all the prophets, Jesus interpreted to them in all the scriptures the things concerning himself. As a result, their hearts are burning, their eyes are opening, they are believing in a new way, seeing in a new way. And then all the catechesis clicks as they see Jesus in the breaking of the bread. They are no longer tied up in knots of confusion and guilt and dashed hopes, but straightened out and set free in forgiveness and faith. Now they are focused on Jesus and not themselves, focused on what he did, not on what they have done, focused on life, not death. That's what those 2 disciples on the road to Emmaus needed to learn, and what we need to learn. That Jesus' death on the cross was no out-of-control tragedy, but went exactly according to plan. It happened according to Moses and all the prophets to give them life. That's how this story ended, not with death, but with life, not with burial, but with resurrection. That's where our comfort and peace is found. Amen.
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15: Welcome back to Sheboygan's Morning News with Stephen Chen. You got a chance to eat your school pizza?
16: I did. I keep forgetting to tell you about it. So I ordered the school pizza, and it came, and I cooked it, and I ate it. But you know what? I screwed up. Okay. I ordered pepperoni and cheese, and I'm pretty sure in school it was either sausage and cheese or just cheese. And the more I think about it, the more I think the school lunch menu said cheese pizza. So I think I should have got just cheese because it tasted weird with pepperoni. Like, it doesn't taste like it did in school.
15: See, I want to say I thought it was sausage cheese when I was in school.
16: But I'm trying to think back. The menu used to say cheese pizza. But then I kind of remember little brown bumps on it. But there wasn't pepperoni. I know that. I just ordered the wrong flavor. But, yeah, it would have been. It tasted like school pizza because it is, but it had pepperoni.
15: Hmm.
16: I was not dissatisfied, but I was kind of disappointed I didn't order the right thing.
15: But it was as good as you remember?
16: Yes. Well, everybody kept telling me, it better be as good as you remember because you keep talking about it and you're going to eat that. Yeah. I mean, I think it would have been better if I didn't get pepperoni.
15: And did you get pepperoni on, because didn't you get like 8 pizzas or something?
16: Well, yeah, but they all come the same. Oh, by the way, that's not 8 whole pizzas. It's 8 pizzas with 2 of those squares in each one. So it's 16 pieces of pizza, as big as the ones in school.
15: Okay.
16: That's what I got.
15: Okay.
16: And I ate 2 of them. And now I have to eat a whole bunch more. And I was so worried when my electricity went out that my pizza was going to thaw. And I just got
15: Yeah, you were worried about that.
16: Yeah. But it didn't. It's all good. And I'm going to probably eat that when I get home. My daughter even liked it.
15: Now,
16: she doesn't like pepperoni either.
15: Now, did she say it was the same school pizza that they currently have?
16: No, it's not. Whatever pizza they have in their school is not that.
15: Really?
16: Hmm. Yeah, but she thought it was when I showed her the picture.
15: Well, you're listening to Sheboygan's Morning News with Stephen Shannon. Bottom of the hour news coming up next.
17: News. I'm Gianna Gelosi. 2 teenage gunmen opened fire outside the Islamic Center of San Diego Monday afternoon, killing 3 people before taking their own lives a few blocks away. Before the shots rang out, police scrambled to find the teens after one of their mothers reported her son was suicidal and her guns were missing.
18: She believed her son was suicidal. And she began to share information that several of her weapons were missing.
17: That's Police Chief Scott Wall. The attack is being investigated as a hate crime. President Trump says he's pausing a major attack on Iran, posting on Truth Social.
19: We will not be doing the scheduled attack of Iran tomorrow, but have further instructed them to be prepared to go forward with a full large-scale assault of Iran on a moment's notice in the event that an acceptable deal is not reached.
17: Fox's Trey Yingst. 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
20: From the WHBL Newsroom, here's the latest. I'm Stace Keene. Lakeland University celebrated its employees with a luncheon to recognize service anniversaries and the winners of various awards, including the Big Fish Awards. Assistant Professor of Nursing, Director of Nursing, and Chair of the School of Education, Nursing, and Continuing Studies, Carrie Hamm, and Director of Facilities, Joe Benninger, were presented with this year's Big Fish Award. The award recognizes outstanding contributions by an employee who demonstrates extra efforts that have a positive effect on fellow employees and students, as well as on the mission and values of Lakeland. Other awards were presented to Bursar Sam Jessup and Human Resource Coordinator Michaela Haling. The deadline to apply for federal storm relief is coming up. WHBL's Kevin Zimmerman has the details on what you need to know.
21: The deadline to apply for federal relief for losses sustained by Wisconsin businesses, private nonprofits, and residents affected by severe storms this past August is approaching. Damage from straight-line winds, flooding, and mudslides occurring last August 9th through 12th could be covered by a low-interest SBA economic injury disaster loan designed to offset losses that resulted. Local eligible counties covered by the program include Dodge, Fond du Lac, Ozaukee, Sheboygan, and Washington. Loans up to $2 million with interest rates as low as 4% for small businesses and 3.625% for private nonprofits may be awarded in terms up to 30 years. The deadline to return economic injury applications is June 11th. However, there is a 60-day grace period in which the SBA will accept applications. You'll find links and other info to apply included with this story on WHBL.com. Kevin Zimmerman, WHBL News.
20: Sheboygan Falls PD is reminding drivers to lock their vehicles. According to a post on the department's social media site, there have been numerous vehicle break-ins in the city of Sheboygan Falls as well as surrounding areas. If you see anything suspicious, you're asked to contact the Sheboygan Falls Police Department and report it. A judge has denied Jesse Vang's request to either move his trial from Manitowoc County to another county, pick a jury pool from another county, or sequester the jury. Vang is one of two people charged in the death of 3-year-old Elijah Vu. Vang's lawyer had argued that the publicity surrounding the case would impact his ability to have a fair trial. Instead, the judge stated that sequestering a jury would cause undue hardship for the jurors and that the jurors could be weeded out by their questionnaires. The court is considering starting the trial early next year. Officials with the Manitowoc County Emergency Services Department are explaining why there were no sirens in response to Sunday's severe weather event. According to a release, the sirens are set off at the discretion of the fire chief or a designee. Because that storm came in so fast, there wasn't enough time to reach the Manitowoc Fire Department. Officials remind you that sirens can only be heard if you're very close to them, and they recommend that you purchase and have a weather radio on and monitor your area during severe weather outbreaks. For these stories and more, find us online at WHBL.com or download the WHBL mobile app.
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22: Cooler weather is filtering in here for the rest of the work week. Today, a chance of morning showers and storms, mostly cloudy and windy, high 72. Tonight, partly cloudy, low 43. Mostly sunny tomorrow, high 54. And Thursday, partly sunny, high once again near 54. From Fox 11, your station for severe weather coverage, I'm meteorologist Pete Petoniak for 1330 and 101.5 WHBL.
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15: Welcome back to Sheboygan's Morning News with Stephen Chen. This one is an interesting one, Shannon. It's out of it's the latest YouGov survey. What's your earliest thing that you remember? A new YouGov survey looked at how much Americans remember from their childhood and found most people remember very little from their earliest years.
16: Well, they remember traumatic things, which is why my memory is meatloaf. Having to eat meatloaf and sit at the table until I ate it. And also I had to go up north every single weekend from the day school got out till the day school started, and even before that. I mean, when I was younger. So yeah. I remember being traumatized going up north all the time and meatloaf. But the beauty thing was, when we were up north, we didn't eat meatloaf. We ate, like, up north food. That was the only good thing about going up north every summer. But
15: what was up north food, like cooking on the grill?
16: Yeah, cooking on the grill pizzas, frozen pizzas. Good food, you know? And then when we got home, meatloaf. I'm just traumatized by meatloaf, and I think I was probably 2 years old, and I still remember meatloaf.
15: Yeah.
16: Man, it's just traumatic.
15: Yeah, only 9% of Americans say they remember a lot from when they were 6 years old. I remember Reagan being shot. I was 6 when President Reagan was shot, and I remember that.
16: I remember when Reagan was shot, too, but I would have been 7.
15: Yeah. 24% say they remember nothing at that age, at 6.
16: Well, that's because they didn't have meatloaf.
15: Were you already tormented by meatloaf at age 6?
16: I'm sure I was.
15: Oh,
16: I was tormented by it my whole life, and up north.
15: By comparison, 41% say they remember a lot from when they were 16. Oh, yeah.
16: Oh, yeah. That was like yesterday.
15: It's like a world of difference.
16: Well, yeah.
15: Yeah.
16: It's 10 years. Like, at that time, you're old enough to drive and all the cool stuff.
15: drive, get in trouble.
16: And I was still eating meatloaf. Like, I was still traumatized by meatloaf then. I can still remember that. Wanting to go drive my car, but having to eat the meatloaf first.
15: Oh, yeah. I had my own trauma. Because I'm pretty sure the meal was meatloaf and scalloped potatoes. And I couldn't handle the potatoes. That was my nightmare.
16: Yeah, but she didn't make you sit at the table until you ate it. I had to sit there until I ate it. or even tried it. I wouldn't even try it.
15: I had to sit there for a long time. Till finally, it was a battle of the wills. And I think by that point, my parents had already had five kids before me. They were just like, oh, whatever, don't eat it.
16: Yeah, I wish I had that problem. Just don't eat it. Because I would offer, hey, you know, you don't have to cook me something else. I just won't eat because I do not want this. And it just became a thing where she just thought it was funny. At least that's the way I remember it. Huh? I was telling her that I was talking about that, and she's like, oh, come on. You're still not over that. No, I'm not.
15: The survey also found 61% say their childhood memories are mostly positive.
16: Oh, yeah.
15: I would hope it would be even more than that. Yeah, I had a good childhood. You have a good childhood?
16: Except for meatloaf. And up north, yes.
15: Yeah.
16: Well, and up north was every summer for my whole entire life until I was 13. Well, that was a long time. Those are like the years where you want to hang out with your friends in summer, and I was up north all the time.
15: I did the same thing. I went to our cottage, too. The good thing is there were other kids out there that I played with.
16: Were you there, though, like, the whole time? Did you ever go home? Like, I told you, I didn't even know what Bay Beach was until I was 13.
15: Yeah.
16: Or Wisconsin Dells. I didn't go to Wisconsin Dells until I went with my friend. Because I got to stay home from up north to go to Wisconsin Dells. Yeah. Uh-huh.
15: 13% say their memories were negative.
16: Oh, well, that's sad. Probably because of the meatloaf.
15: Probably. Older Americans are more likely than younger Americans to describe their childhood memories positively. Well, that could be for a lot of reasons, right? The family structure's been hurt a lot over the years, so maybe that has something to do with it. In an earlier YouGov research, most people said that their first memory happened around ages 3 to 5. Common early memories include holidays, pets, games, vacations, and first days of school.
16: And I think also, like, if you have a baby brother or sister, you would remember when they were born.
15: Yeah.
16: I don't have. I'm the youngest one, so.
15: Me too.
16: I only have one brother. And he likes meatloaf. We call him the meatloaf eating guy. Or at least I do.
15: It says some childhood memories may actually come from family stories, photos, or videos rather than direct memories.
16: So one time, this is funny, we were watching a show where it said that you can put memories into your kid's head. And my son was about 3 at the time. So we tried it. And we told him, hey, remember when we went fishing and you caught a boot? That was one of the things they told you to say.
15: Yeah.
16: And he's like, no. Oh, yeah, remember you caught the boot with the fishing pole and you had a boot on the end of it? Oh, yeah, I do. And now he's 27 and he still thinks he caught a boot. And he never caught a boot. I'm not kidding. You can actually put a memory in your kid's head.
15: Okay. Yeah. Why did you... mess with his head about the boot.
16: Just to see if he'd believe it, and he did. I do tell him now, though, that, you know, did that happen? Did it? Yeah, I caught a boot. I'm like, see?
15: And he still thinks he caught the boot?
16: Mm-hmm.
15: Well, he might be listening right now. He might be mad about the boot.
16: Oh, Kellen, you never caught a boot.
15: Hate for your mom to break it to you on the radio in the morning, but... By the way, kid, you never caught a boot.
16: Well, I think he kind of questioned it, so now he knows for sure. Right. He didn't catch a boot.
15: All right. I can't believe I made it this long without talking about Hair Hat.
16: Okay, talk about Hair Hat. We'll give you the floor.
15: Hair Hat Jr. here. For those of you who don't know, that's Thomas Massey, absolutely one of the worst members of Congress. This guy's everything that's wrong with Washington, D.C. Well, he's got a Republican challenger in the primary that President Trump is openly backing. Now, the race is turned deeply personal. So get this. His wife dies in 2024. He starts dating this Cynthia West, gets her a job with Victoria Spartz's office. She's a congresswoman out of Indiana. Apparently, so he gets this Cynthia West, this job in Victoria Spartz's office.
16: Mm-hmm.
15: The relationship ends. Guess who gets fired? Cynthia West.
16: Yeah, we talked about this already.
15: Yeah, well, it gets a little bit more explosive for Massey. He had, apparently, this is according to her, West alleges Massey told her about a sexual encounter with Colorado Rep. Lauren Boebert shortly after his wife died. What do you think of that? West also claims Massey bragged about relationships with multiple women and accused him of trying to pay her hush money tied to that dispute with Spartz's office. The allegations exploded online as Boebert traveled to Kentucky to publicly campaign for Massey, even after President Trump warned he may pull his primary support from her out in Colorado.
16: Yeah, so. she that lady really gets around, doesn't she?
15: Oh, yeah. Oh, yeah. I mean, and if you don't know about the previous incident she was, that made the media, right, Shannon?
16: Yeah.
15: It involved a movie theater. So you can...
16: I don't know if it was a movie theater or like a Broadway show or something they were at.
15: See, I thought it was just a movie.
16: It was like somewhere where like there was a lot of people, and
15: well, there were enough people there, yeah.
16: Oh yeah, oh yeah.
15: So if you do a quick Google search, you'll find it. Now this race in Kentucky, and again, I will be in the best mood tomorrow if Massey loses. $30 million has been spent on this race, the most expensive congressional race in history. So, let's hope his challenger pulls it out. Because Massey Harehat Jr., he's been absolutely useless in Congress. He does nothing but fight everybody, actually.
16: Well, I think he is going to lose. I don't have a doubt. So, you better start being in a good mood because it's happening.
15: Oh, I'm in a good mood. I think it's going to happen too. The latest that I heard is his opponent, who is like a fifth generation farmer in Kentucky and retired Navy SEAL. I think he's got it. Business news coming up next.
1: Murray with your money now. Meta detailed its layoff plans for this week in a memo shared with employees, saying cuts to its workforce globally would be accompanied by a fresh round of organizational changes aimed at improving the company's AI workflows. Reuters reports the Facebook owner is planning to lay off 10% of its employees tomorrow, with additional deep cuts slated to come later this year. Alphabet's Google and Blackstone said they will form an artificial intelligence cloud business venture aimed at capitalizing on demand for AI computing services. Bloomberg News reports Blackstone will invest an initial $5 billion in equity to help bring 500 megawatts of data center capacity online in 2027, with further expansion planned over time. Barnes & Noble CEO James Daunt told NBC News that he has no problem with AI-written books being sold in the retailer stores, as long as they are properly labeled. Futures have dropped this morning as investors monitor the Iran war and peace negotiations. Dow futures down by more than 100 points. That's your money now.
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2: The clouds are rolling in again. 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
8: I'm going to talk a little sports with John Hensler. Hey, did you see the interaction between Pete Crow Armstrong and the fan?
9: Bad. Now look, I'm a Teddy Roosevelt. I'm a man in the arena guy. So if you want to jump into the arena and you're at a sporting event, you're talking trash to players, there's a chance you're going to get it thrown back at you. And when you put yourself in that, that's what can happen. That said, he took it a little too far with that one.
8: I compare it to there's kind of like scud weapons, you know.
9: Yeah,
8: They're weapons nonetheless. They're dangerous, but you're not going full-blown nuclear war.
9: He
8: went nuclear.
9: He did. Yeah, there is only one thing I could think of where it would have been worse than that, probably. But the video, and then you have to know in this day and age that everything is being recorded, so he apologized before the game. I told my wife, my wife's a diehard Brewer fan too. And you know, PCA, he's got his idiosyncrasies, but you can tell they're trying to make him a little bit of a face of the league. They mic'd him up in the All-Star game last year. Very likable even during the All-Star game last year. I remember watching that game and thinking, God, I kind of like this guy. Yeah. And then to have that happen. So he's got this little beginning of his career where he's kind of being built up as a superstar and maybe one of the guys that they're going to put as the face of the league or whatever. And then to have that drop was not ideal for anybody. So he was very apologetic before the game. But yeah, I remember I saw the video on Twitter. I thought, ooh. And I told my wife when I said, because I said when he was up to bat last night, I said, you see what Pete Crow Armstrong said to a female fan last night? I told her, she said, oh my God, you can't say that. Yeah.
8: Yeah.
9: So it was bad. But Brewers get a little revenge for that South Side fan, for the White Sox fan yesterday. Man, they just put it on. Shoto Imanaga, it's odd. His numbers are good, and they're really good in his career. It's his third year in Chicago. For whatever reason, the Brewers just have his number. Like, he's got a sub-3 ERA, a good win-loss record, strikeout-to-walk ratio. I mean, every category that you want to put a check mark next to, he's really good. And they teed him up a couple of times in the NLDS last year. They teed him up in the regular season last year. Something about him against the Brewers, they just seem to have his number. So, Yelly hit one off the scoreboard to start the game, basically, in the second inning. Got a 1-0 lead there. Then they had a very Brewers-y fourth inning where you hit balls to all fields, you take a walk. I mean, they just take advantage of every little crease you give them. And Sal Frelick had a big 2-RBI double in that inning, and you're up 5-0. And then my favorite moment of the night, Jake Bowers. I mean, this guy, you can't bench him right now. He's been incredible.
8: Yeah, he's been great.
9: It's interesting about him. He's 30 years old, so you kind of feel like, you know, once you get to 30, you kind of feel like we know what this guy is going to be. You've got a large enough sample size. He tore the cover off the baseball in spring training. I mean, 400 average, hitting for power, OPS over 1,000. But it's spring training. I mean, who are you going against? What kind of pitchers are you facing? The pressure's off in Cactus League. He's getting a lot of playing time. We know him as a career 200 hitter who can play defense, but he can hit for some power here and there. He seems to be finding something for whatever reason in his seventh or eighth year in the league because he's carrying some of that over. His OPS is just short of 900, so you can't bench him right now with how well he's hitting. He's got two on, one out, and in this moment, down 5-0, the Wrigley Field crowd has decided to chant, Green Bay sucks, Green Bay sucks, because I guess what are you going to do when you're down 5-0 on your home field?
8: That's all they have.
9: That's all they have. Rent-free. I mean, Packers, you would think after last year, with the way the Bears won those two, the regular season game and the playoff game, that they'd be beyond that. Now, I guess we do have a whole song dedicated to the Bears sucking, so there is that, but it was just poetic. You hear one, so they'd start this chant, and then you hear one very loud fan who must have been near a crowd mic or something yell, Green Bay sucks! And the second he ends the last part of sucks, Jake Bowers hit a ball to Mars. And just like the sound of the ending of him saying that, and then the sound off the bat of the Bowers bomb and the gasp of the crowd. It was one of those hits where the crowd goes, ooh, like you can kind of yeah. feel it. So it was just poetry the way it happened. You take an 8-0 lead. Now, Brandon Sproat, you know, we've talked about Brandon Sproat. I think he's going to be a dude. I don't know if he's going to be a bullpen guy ultimately or a starter because he just has that inconsistency. He walks the first two guys last night, then he gets out of that, and then he didn't give up a hit into the fifth inning and was just dominant. And then in the fifth inning, that's kind of his hill right now, the fourth, fifth inning where you're about 60, 70 pitches into it. His velo drops a little bit, and he's just not hitting the spots he wants to hit. Gives up a two-run bomb, gives up an RBI double, so he can't make it out of the fifth inning. That's a letdown. He was let down. He was angry that he had to come out. He had to come out, but he was not happy about that. And then Shane Drouin comes in and gives you 4 1/3, bullpen saver, doesn't give up a run. Just an outstanding effort from him. Another guy you got in the Caleb Durbin trade. But Sproat's just, he just has those moments of, God, they can't touch him. And then he'll have an inning where he's just throwing middle and giving up runs. I think he's getting there. Again, we're so early. He's only made like 13 or 14 starts in his major league career. But I compare him to Corbin Burns in 2019. Now, is he going to figure things out the way Burns did, or is he not? I guess that's kind of the question. His stuff is very similar to Corbin Burns when he's dialed in, but he just has those lapses where you need to get beyond that. But you get a 9-3 win, and going into the series, now look, anything can happen. You could lose tonight, you can lose when, whatever, it's baseball. But when you looked at the pitching matchups at the beginning of the series, you kind of thought, boy, Monday's going to be tough. Sproat versus Imanaga, but then we got Miz, and then we've got Kyle Harrison. So you got the two guys you kind of want today and tomorrow. So you win the game you thought you didn't have an edge in, 9-3 in dominant fashion. Now you get Miz, and you have a completely fresh bullpen because Drouin was so good. 6:40 tonight, Ben Brown goes for the Cubs. He's been good this year. He's been uneven in his young career. He's been really good against the Brewers, though, and over the course of his career. So it should be a fun pitching matchup tonight, but a lot of fun last night.
8: John, great stuff. Appreciate
9: Sounds good.
8: It.
9: Yep.
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10: They're voting in 6 states today. I'm Dave Anthony, Fox News, and the race getting the most attention is the most expensive primary campaign ever, as President Trump urges voters in Kentucky to oust Congressman Thomas Massie, even calling into a campaign rally last night.
11: I say he's the worst Republican congressman in the history of the country. I think he's just horrible. He's been a horrible, horrible person.
10: The president who succeeded getting Louisiana

0: impact his ability to have a fair trial. Instead, the judge stated that sequestering a jury would cause undue hardship for jurors and that jurors could be weeded out by their questionnaires. The court is considering starting that trial early next year. Officials with the Manitowoc County Emergency Services Department are explaining why there were no sirens in response to Sunday's severe weather event. According to a release, the sirens are set off at the discretion of the fire chief or a designee. Because that storm came in so fast, there just wasn't enough time to reach the Manitowoc Fire Department. Officials remind you that sirens can only be heard if you're very close to them and recommend that you purchase and have a weather radio on at all times and monitor during those severe weather outbreaks. Click It or Ticket. That's the annual effort to increase safety on national highways and reduce accidents by clicking your seatbelt or getting a ticket. It's now underway across Wisconsin and other states. According to preliminary data from the Wisconsin State Patrol, last year there were more than 7,600 crashes in Wisconsin that involved motorists who weren't wearing their seatbelts. Of those, 145 people lost their lives. Nearly 1,900 passengers who were not belted in were injured. You'll find more information on Click It or Ticket by clicking the link attached to this story on our website. And local basketball legend Joel Wolf is being honored by having a store named after him. Kohler leaders have announced plans for Big Joe's Fuel & Go, a gas and convenience store on Commerce Lane near the Highway 23 interchange north of the village. Kohler brand consultant Nina Kohler says the intent was to renovate the former Q-Mart into a true community cornerstone once again, adding that they believe Joe would love the space. Wolf led Kohler High School to state championships in 1980, 82, and 83. He went on to star at North Carolina and played 11 seasons for 7 teams in the NBA. He was working as an assistant coach for the Wisconsin Herd before his passing in 2024 at the age of 59. For these stories and more, find us online at WHBL.com or download the WHBL mobile app.
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2: A windy one on Tap. We'll see gusts up to 35 miles an hour. For today, chance of morning showers and storms. Otherwise, mostly cloudy and windy, high 72. Tonight, partly cloudy, low 43. Tomorrow, mostly sunny, cooler, high 54. From Fox 11, your station for severe weather coverage, I'm meteorologist Pete Petoniak for 1330 and 101.5 WHBL.
3: With your connection to agriculture, I'm Joanna Guza. Scott Heiberger with the National Farm Medicine Center talks about the Stop, Think, and Act safety protocol we can have place on our farms.
4: Well, this is my favorite safety strategy because it's easy to remember, Stop, Think, and Act. And you can apply it to anything, the smallest job or the biggest job. And the philosophy behind it is whatever you're doing, before you start on the task, stop a second and think, you know, what could go wrong? How bad could it be if something does go wrong? So maybe... And no one should ever have extra riders on tractors, but let's say, you know, your child is begging you and saying, or your grandchild, hey, you know, please let me, you know, ride with you. You know, sure, come on aboard. Well, asking people to stop and think, well, what could go wrong? Well, the child could fall off and be you know, how bad could it be? The child could die. And so we encourage people to look at things that way before they start a task. It could be something more mundane like, is this ladder on solid footing before I climb up and do whatever I'm supposed to do? The think part of it is, you ask yourself, am I physically and mentally ready to do this? And do I have the right tools? So thinking you're going to be working with wood, putting something together with screws. Do I have my eye protection, ear protection? These kind of things that that's part of having the right equipment and being ready for the job. So that's the think part of it. And then the act part of it is follow the proper procedures, reduce the risks where you can, and use the right tools. And that includes PPE.
3: That saying again is stop, think, and act. The National Farm Medicine Center also has a national action plan called Safeguarding Children in Agriculture. It offers a framework of goals and strategies for protecting the health and safety of hundreds of thousands of children living and working in agriculture. Let's continue the tradition of teaching kids on farm, but also making sure they are safe. And that's your connection to agriculture. I'm Joanna Guza.
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15: Welcome back to Sheboygan's Morning News with Steve and Shannon. I want to welcome in Matthew and Ray from Freak Toys as well. Again, I'm so bad with names. I got names on the cheat sheet. What is...
16: My wife is Melanie.
15: Melanie as
16: and
15: well.
16: And my granddaughter, Pixel.
15: And Pixel. So talk a little bit about Freak Toys, and then we'll talk about rock and wrestling.
16: Yeah. Freak Toys is a great place. It's a lot of fun. We have video game systems, DVDs, Blu-rays, comics, graphic novels, toys, action figures. It's just amazing. We get to see people smile all day long.
15: Yeah, it's those, and we were talking before we went on air how the business started back in 94, going to fairs, and now how you, mm-hmm. you have your kids working with you, which is fantastic. It's become a family business.
16: Oh, yeah. It's great. We've got both our kids working for us. Our granddaughter comes in every couple days. My wife's sister works for us. So it's a lot of fun. There are some days where it's a lot of challenges, but it's a lot of fun.
15: A lot of fun. Talk a little bit about Rockin' and Wrestling 2026 and about sponsorship opportunities.
8: Yeah, so Rockin' Wrestling 2026, this is our third year putting it on. This year, you know, like every year, we want to make it bigger and better. So we are looking for sponsors for it. Also, the sponsorships really make the event get better, because right. then we're able to have more things at the show.
15: Right.
8: And have it better security, better talent, you know, all that kind of stuff. So we have a whole bunch of different sponsorship opportunities going all the way from $100 all the way up to as much as, you know, a sponsor wants to go.
15: You bet.
8: And there are different advertising opportunities and benefits for those sponsorship levels as well.
15: Yeah, and it's a great event. Third annually. It's kind mm-hmm. of grown over the last couple of years. What can people expect? Talk about the event if somebody hasn't been there yet.
8: Yeah, so Rockin' Wrestling is great. There is a full day of live local musicians and bands, and then there are going to be two wrestling shows live provided by ACW, and there is no break in the day where there's nothing going on. There's either going to be music, wrestling, and then we also have Etude students that are going to be performing in between sets as well, so they can get their foot into performing with their bands as well.
15: Sure.
8: There's going to be vendors, and then there's also going to be food trucks throughout the whole day, so there's always something to do.
15: Yeah. Between the two wrestling shows, there's bands, there's all kinds of different activities. Now, when is the event? The event is
8: July 18th.
15: And now, how would folks reach out to you to say, hey, we want to sponsor? How would they reach out to you, Ray?
8: Yeah, so you can either come in to the shop. We're right on 8th Street. Or you can email us, info@freaktoys.com. So info@freaktoys.com. Just letting us know that you want to be a sponsor for the event, and then I can get back to you with all of our different levels and opportunities that you can be a part of it.
15: Yeah, for your chance to make Rockin' Wrestling 2026 bigger and better than ever. Talk a little bit, we've got a minute or so left. Talk a little bit about what folks can find all at Freak Toys.
16: Well, Freak Toys, we've got video game systems, DVDs, Blu-rays, graphic novels, comic books, toys, action figures. We have everything that you remember from your childhood that made you smile.
15: Yeah, like I
17: love that.
15: I see that they're coming out with a He-Man movie now, I think.
8: Yeah.
15: And I was like, yep. I remember having the Castle of Grayskull when I was a kid.
16: And you could again, too.
15: Oh, yeah. Come. Now Shannon knows what to get me for Christmas. Right,
8: there you go.
15: It's pretty awesome. Again, Ray, one more time, if folks want to get a hold of you, how do they get a hold of you?
8: Yeah, you can come down to the shop. We are at 520 North 8th Street here in Sheboygan, or email me at info@freaktoys.com. It's info@freaktoys.com.
15: So, Matthew, Ray, Melody, and Pixel, thank you. Thank you all for coming in, and reach out to them and make Rockin' Wrestling 2026 even bigger and better this year. Business news coming up next.
18: Now, a U.S. jury has found Takeda Pharmaceutical liable for causing about $885 million in damages by delaying a generic version of its constipation drug, Amitiza, through an anti-competitive scheme. Jurors in federal court in Boston sided with wholesalers, insurers, health funds, and retailers, including CVS and Walgreens, who said the delay forced them to overpay for the drug. Europe's leading artificial intelligence firm, France's Mistral AI, said it has acquired Vienna-based Emmy AI for an undisclosed sum. Emmy AI specializes in models capable of handling complex physics such as airflow, heat transfer, and material stress. A new CBS News poll says roughly three-quarters of Americans say their incomes are lagging behind inflation. Data says that in April, U.S. inflation rose at an annual rate of 3.8% from a year ago, while workers' paychecks grew 3.6%. Futures are still slightly lower as chip stocks decline. That's your money now.
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0: Welcome back to Sheboygan's Morning News with Steve. Shannon's making fun of me for the toys I played with when I was a little kid.
1: He-Man. I'm going to call you He-Man from now on.
0: Oh, that was one of my He-Man and I can't remember what the rest of it was, but there was like a cartoon on there on Saturday mornings.
1: A He-Man cartoon?
0: Yeah. I was a big He-Man cartoon fan. Yeah. And now there's a new He-Man movie, but you know what? I'm not going to see it because guess what? I'm not 10.
1: I think you're going to see it and not tell me.
0: if I was 10, maybe, but I'm not 10 anymore. I mean, I wish I was. Shannon.
1: Yes?
0: There is a new study out there. This is out of the New York Post. Now, the group that did the study, I know nothing about, and I don't think you know anything about either, because it's a new study from adult entertainment site SoloFun.
1: Yeah, I'm not going to know anything about that.
0: Yeah, I don't either, but this was in the New York Post. That's why we know about it. Surveyed more than 2,000 adults and said when it comes to raw physical attraction, people are now favoring leaner, more athletic body types over softer physiques.
1: Now? Yeah. This is new?
0: Apparently. The most attractive male body type in the survey clocked in at around 15% body fat, which is more naturally fit versus the bodybuilder type. So they want fit, but not like bulging muscles. Okay?
1: Okay.
0: The study found the heavier of the male body types, that around 35% body fat and above, those were the least favored. So the big beer belly.
1: So the smushy.
0: Yeah.
1: Okay. I don't know why this is a new study.
0: This I don't seems know. Like it doesn't sound shocking to me either. It sounds shocking. Like pretty much par for the course. But the research also found a double standards of sorts. That's why it's here.
1: Oh.
0: While men were rated highest from lean and athletic, women weren't expected to be ultra-thin. Respondents said they preferred softer, curvier female body types, around 30% body fat, with celebrities like Beyoncé and Ashley Graham cited as examples.
1: I don't know who Ashley Graham is.
0: Yeah, but I wouldn't put Beyoncé in what I would target as
1: squishy.
0: The ideal body type.
1: Well, that is odd. Not that you don't put her in. But, I don't know if that, I don't know.
0: I would think it would be odd if I said, oh, hey, you know whose body type's the best? Beyoncé. That would be weird.
1: But apparently that's the new trend. So you're weird.
0: Yeah. Again, according to whom? Yeah, well.
1: Oh, yeah. Yeah, consider the source.
0: Consider the source. Researchers said that reflects biological differences, noting that 15% body fat on a man can look healthy and athletic, while the same level on a woman actually may look unhealthy.
1: Sometimes putting a lot of weight on, not a lot, but weight on makes you look a lot healthier. Right after COVID, I went to Starbucks and I went through the drive-thru. And the lady says to me, and I quote, "Hi, Shannon, I haven't seen you in a while. You look healthy." And I left there, like, she called me fat. She definitely called me fat because I don't look any different than I used to look. But all of a sudden, I look healthy.
0: You look healthy?
1: Yeah, what do you think she meant by that? Did I not look healthy before? I didn't look any different, I don't think. Unless I just gained a bunch of weight during COVID, which I don't.
0: Well, and again,
1: I don't think I did.
0: Standards have changed over the years. Because back in the olden days, as you would say, back in the, late 1700s, early 1800s, a plumper figure was considered more desirable than the skinny.
1: Yeah, well, I looked normal, not healthy.
0: Bottom of the hour news is next.
2: Fox News, I'm CJ Papagolf. Allies of the U.S. asking President Trump to hold off on more strikes in Iran for now.
3: President Trump says serious negotiations are now taking place. In fact, Qatar's foreign ministry spokesperson just said that communication is ongoing between leaders in the region and with, quote, conflict parties to prevent a return to escalation.
2: Fox's Jeff Paul in Dubai. The investigation ongoing in San Diego. Authorities have not released a possible motive for two teenagers who shot three people dead at a mosque. San Diego Police Chief Scott Wall calls one of the victims a hero.
4: We do believe the security guard was able to help at least minimize this situation.
2: The teens later took their own lives. 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
5: From the WHBL newsroom, here's the latest. I'm Stace Keen. The Sheboygan Falls PD is reminding drivers to lock their vehicles. According to a post made on the department's social media site, there have been numerous vehicle break-ins in the city of Sheboygan Falls and surrounding areas. If you see anything suspicious, you're asked to contact the Sheboygan Falls Police Department and report it. Lakeland University celebrated its employees with a luncheon to recognize service anniversaries and the winners of various awards, including the Big Fish Awards. Assistant Professor of Nursing, Director of Nursing, and Chair of the School of Education, Nursing, and Continuing Studies, Carrie Hamm, and Director of Facilities Joe Benninger were presented with this year's Big Fish Awards. The award recognizes outstanding contributions by an employee who demonstrates extra efforts that have a positive effect on fellow employees and students and on the mission and values of Lakeland. Other awards were presented to Bursar Sam Jessup and Human Resource Coordinator Michaela Haling. A judge has denied Jesse Ving's request to either move his trial from Manitowoc County to another county, pick a jury pool from another county, or sequester the jury. Ving is one of two people charged in the death of 3-year-old Elijah Vu. Vu's lawyer had argued that the publicity surrounding the case would impact his ability to have a fair trial. Instead, the judge stated that sequestering a jury would cause hardship for the jurors, and jurors could be weeded out by their questionnaires. The trial is set to begin early next year. A local legend is being honored. WHBL's Kevin Zimmerman has the details.
6: Local basketball legend Joe Wolf is being honored by having a store named after him. The Kohler native died in 2024 at age 59. In his honor, Kohler leaders have announced plans for Big Joe's Fuel and Go, a gas and convenience store on Commerce Lane near the Highway 23 interchange north of the village. Plans call for a community bulletin board, outdoor patio, pet relief area and wash station, and a car wash. Brand consultant to Kohler, Nina Kohler, said in a news release that the intent was to renovate the former Q-Mart into a true cornerstone of the community once again, providing daily essentials for customers from a place that, as she put it, effuses warmth, welcome, and connection. She said, "We believe Joe would love the space, welcoming every visitor to the village." Wolf led Kohler High School to state championships in 1980, 82, and 83. He went on to star at North Carolina and played 11 seasons for 7 teams in the NBA. He was working as an assistant coach for the Wisconsin Herd before his passing. Kevin Zimmerman, WHBL News.
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8: Cooler weather is filtering in here for the rest of the work week. Today, a chance of morning showers and storms, mostly cloudy and windy, high 72. Tonight, partly cloudy, low 43. Mostly sunny tomorrow, high 54. And Thursday, partly sunny, high once again near 54. From Fox 11, your station for severe weather coverage, I'm meteorologist Pete Petoniak for 1330 and 101.5 WHBL.
9: Good morning. We'll look at sports. I'm John Hensler. Brewers and Cubs opening a three-game set at Wrigley Field on Monday. First matchup this year between the two division rivals. Brewers trying to put an end to a 15-game home-winning streak for the Cubs. They would do that in emphatic fashion. Brandon Sproul taking on Shota Imanaga. Brewers got after Imanaga last night. Christian Yelich got it started. Second inning, solo shot, no doubt, off the right field scoreboard. 1-0 Brewer lead. Four runs in the fourth inning. Jake Bowers RBI single. Two out, two RBI double from Sal Frelick, and a Jackson Churio RBI single put the Brewers in front 5-0. In the fifth inning, Jake Bowers added again. He is tearing the cover off the baseball in the month of May. A three-run bomb also off the right field scoreboard.
10: And a drive to right. This ball is hammered way back and gone. A three-run shot for Bowers, and the Brewers have put up a snowman at Wrigley.
9: Jeff Levering on the call on Brewer TV. 8-0 lead at that point. Brandon Sproat had a no-hitter going into the fifth inning, worked around a couple of leadoff walks to open the first inning, but ran into trouble in that fifth inning. Dansby Swanson, two-run home run. Michael Bush, RBI double, made it 8-3. At that point, Shane Drouin comes in from the bullpen, gets the final out of that fifth inning. Then he goes the rest of the way. 4 1/3, did not give up a run, 5 strikeouts. Yelich tacks on an RBI double in the sixth inning, and the Brewers take it by a 9-3 final. Yelich talked about setting the tone after the game.
11: They got a great team. We know that every time we play them, it's going to be pretty tightly contested games. You know, even tonight, you know, you got to keep adding on because you never know. They got a really good team over there, and he's got to play well if you want to have a chance to win.
9: With the win, the Brewers get to 27-18 on the year. They are a half game behind the Cubs now for the division lead and better in the loss column. Back at it tonight, Jacob Mizorowski on the hill taking on Ben Brown, a 6:40 first pitch at Wrigley Field. In the NBA, Western Conference Finals getting underway. A big matchup between the Spurs and Thunder in Oklahoma City goes to double overtime. Spurs take it on the road in double overtime, 122-115. Victor Wembanyama, 41 points, 24 rebounds, and 3 blocks on the night. Alex Caruso led the way for the Thunder with 31 points. Game 2 from Oklahoma City on the way Wednesday. 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

0: Welcome back to Sheboygan's Morning News with Stephen Shannon. You gotta love it when the rats are skirmishing, right? So, have you been following this Chicago Bears thing at all?
1: Chicago Bears thing.
0: Where they're potentially moving to Indiana?
1: Well, I knew that was a possibility, but I haven't been following it per se.
0: So, JB back, he continues to talk about Brandon Johnson in Chicago and his last ditch efforts to try to keep the Bears. Well, Pritzker said he has no plan for how to keep the team in the city.
2: Has come up with no plan at all about how the Bears would end up in the city of Chicago, so that's problematic. I'd love them to be in the city, but we're 3 years in now, and he still has no plan.
1: He has no plan.
0: So
1: it sounds like they're going to Indiana.
0: Yeah, it sounds like they're skirmishing, and now they're going to start blaming each other, which I love. Because it's a lot of fun to watch, right?
1: Yes, it is. Yes, it is.
0: Oh, by the way, got a text from Max, kind of along the lines of what I was saying. He said, did you know that more plumper people in the 1700s was a sign of wealth? You could afford to gorge on food all day, which was a sign of royalty and wealth. That's true.
1: Yeah, that's kind of what you were saying when we went to break, right?
0: Right. But,
1: yeah, well...
0: And in fact, one last thing on this.
1: There's more
0: on this body fat outfit article. The article also pointed out that the dad bod craze may not be completely dead, Shannon. Previous studies still showed many women associate softer male bodies with traits like
1: warmth,
0: friendliness, and being a good long-term partner. Just not necessarily the most physically attractive option. That's what it says. Not the most physically attractive option, but...
1: Well, see, they're thinking, okay, well, they can't get anybody else then because, you know, they're chubby. Flubbery. Warm.
0: It's warmth.
1: It's warmth. I think that's funny. The warm factor.
0: Yeah. Well, you know. When you're a little bigger, you also happen to be jolly.
1: That's true. That is true.
0: I mean, how many skinny people out there do you see that are jolly?
1: Me?
0: Well, they might be happy, but are they jolly?
1: I'm jolly. That's not very nice.
0: You're jolly. You are jolly.
1: I know.
0: But you're not plump. You're jolly.
1: Well, according
0: but not
1: to that
0: plump.
1: Lady at Starbucks way back when, I was healthy.
0: You look healthy.
1: Isn't that rude?
0: It's kind of.
1: I was like, really? Like, I don't look any different. So either I looked sickly before or I was plump.
0: Yeah, I think
1: And I had no idea.
0: I think it was potentially passive aggressive out of your coffee person.
1: Mm-hmm.
0: Have you been back there?
1: Not that location. No.
0: Not since?
1: No. Because I wasn't healthy. I mean, I was healthy, but that was another word for fat. That's the way I took it anyway, because I was like, I don't know. I knew her, obviously. She knew my name. Hey, Shannon, haven't seen you in a while. You look healthy. Now, granted, it was during COVID, so maybe she thought everybody was sick and I wasn't. I don't know.
0: Was it like, hi, Shannon, haven't seen you in so long. You look healthy.
1: You look healthy. I was like.
0: Was there a pause in between you look and healthy?
1: There must have been, because I took it immediately like, she just called me fat. I'm not drinking this coffee, and I'm not going back there.
0: By the way, what was the grand count on the fragrances plus the lip and lip-related products?
1: There was 8 lip-related products, and what did I say about fragrance? I think 7.
0: Seven.
1: So 15 altogether. I took them all out of my purse, and now my purse is light.
0: Yeah. Shannon's like, oh, my purse is so light. I'm like, yeah.
1: Yeah.
0: Here's a good one for you. This out of Psychology Today.
1: Okay.
0: Social media is making a lot of people think normal behaviors automatically mean they have a mental health condition. It says, stop diagnosing yourself from social media posts. Do you diagnose yourself from social media posts?
1: No, I do not.
0: Okay. Apps like TikTok, Instagram are packed with short videos listing signs of ADHD, autism, anxiety, depression, attachment disorders, and personality disorders. Because the videos are quick, relatable, and repeated constantly, people can start convincing themselves they have a diagnosis without ever talking to a professional.
1: That, you know, I kind of believe that because there's this lady that keeps popping up on my feed on Facebook, and she keeps talking about how to tell if someone's a narcissist, and she keeps doing it over and over, and you go through it, and you're like, almost everybody I know has all these traits. I'm surrounded by narcissists. So and then you start believing like you're surrounded by narcissists, and I'm not one. I don't have the traits, but... Yeah.
0: Yeah. Experts warn that just relating to a symptom doesn't mean you actually have the disorder. Everybody gets distracted, anxious, awkward, emotional, or forgetful sometimes. A real diagnosis depends on how severe the symptoms are and whether they seriously affect daily life.
1: Yeah. They're like, oh, you're tired all the time. You have...
0: X.
1: Yeah. But really, you just need sleep.
0: Yeah.
1: Yeah.
0: Maybe it isn't that you need to be diagnosed with something. You need to get a better night's sleep the night before.
1: Yeah. Well, remember, I had a headache in the back of my head for, 16 days? I thought I had, meningitis.
0: Oh, yeah.
1: brain tumor.
0: Pinched nerve.
1: I think actually that's what it was, because now it's gone. It's finally gone.
0: Well, that's good news.
1: Yeah, I thought I was a goner.
0: Also, social media tends to blur the line between education and entertainment. Mental health terms like gaslighting, narcissist, triggered.
1: Gaslighting. You like to do that.
0: And trauma response are now thrown around casually online, often inadequately.
1: Yes. Gaslighting is, narcissist. See, I just told you this. They keep trying to tell you you're surrounded by narcissists. And gaslighting, that's a word you didn't hear that much before, but you hear it daily now.
0: Oh, gaslighting the last 2 years has become a big part of the vernacular.
1: Yeah. Mm-hmm.
0: Social media can help people learn about mental health, but experts say it shouldn't replace an actual evaluation from a licensed professional.
1: Really? I can't believe they said that. Strange.
0: I'm just saying.
1: I'm just saying not many people are actually taking the diagnosis off of social media.
0: Yeah.
1: But it makes you feel like you have it. They do a good job of that.
0: Yeah. Don't diagnose yourself off of social media. As Shannon would do, talk to AI about it instead.
1: Yeah, ask ChatGPT.
0: He'll
1: tell you the truth.
0: Yeah, that's the route that Shannon takes on that one.
1: Yeah, and once he tells you, then you'll know.
0: Yeah, there you go.
1: And then you can make your own decision by what he tells you.
0: You're listening to Sheboygan's Morning News with Stephen Shannon. Business news coming up next.
3: I'm Nicole Murray with Your Money Now. Stocks are moderately lower as chip stocks decline and investors watch peace negotiations regarding the Iran war. Oil prices are mixed after President Trump said he will postpone a planned military strike on Iran for today following requests from key Middle Eastern leaders. West Texas Intermediate at roughly 108 per barrel, Brent at 111. Standard Chartered said it plans to cut more than 7,000 jobs over the next 4 years as it boosts adoption of artificial intelligence while targeting growth. The London-headquartered lender is one of the first major global banks to lay out official plans to cut thousands of jobs. Stellantis CEO Antonio Filosa will outline a new long-term strategy to investors on Thursday with a focus on reviving crucial U.S. sales, tightening the group's sprawling portfolio, and leveraging tie-ups with Chinese firms. Reuters reports the world's number four automaker by sales is expected to outline plans to focus funding on a smaller group of four core brands. That's your money now.
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0: Welcome back to Sheboygan's Morning News with Stephen Shannon. Shannon, I know you got another story back there you wanted to get to.
1: Well, I do have one more. It's about a high school that has a record-breaking 21 valedictorians. Okay. Now, I want to know what you think about that. I'll read it to you, though. The graduating class this year at Jericho High School in Long Island, New York, has a record-breaking 21 valedictorians among its 300 students. The school bases valedictory status on unweighted letter grades instead of percentages. This means each of the 21 students has achieved straight A-plus report cards through their academic career. Since the school has so many valedictorians, not all the students will get to speak at graduation. They will be placed at the front of the procession, and video will be created to share all their accomplishments. The school's previous record for valedictorians was 15.
0: Hmm.
1: So what does that mean? Like, they are giving them grades there?
0: No,
1: or they're just smart?
0: What they're saying is they're... The way they do it, it's just based on flat out on their grades. Okay? So if they were all A-plus students, they all earn the top marks.
1: Shouldn't all schools do that then?
0: Well, you would think, but you have the article, but it says something like percentages. I think the other ones may weigh like, okay, you're a straight A student, but how many clubs and organizations are you in? You know what I mean? I don't know how.
1: Yeah, but I think it should go by grades and not by how many clubs and organizations.
0: Well, and I don't know that it does. I'm speaking, this is not a subject I know.
1: I was going to say, you weren't valedictorian?
0: No, I was not. No. I graduated.
1: You were busy watching He-Man.
0: No, I was already past that by the time I was in high school.
1: I don't think you're past it now.
0: Oh, I'm past it. Till I go to, like, Freak Toys and see it again, and then all of a sudden be like, oh, I can buy this and go home and play with it. Nobody can tell me I can't.
1: I guess.
0: So, saw this. Would you do this? A woman who bought a Ford Maverick truck went viral after removing the dealer's decal from the back using a heat gun.
1: Why?
0: Saying, I'm not a free billboard.
1: Well, I mean, you have the right to do whatever you want, but I just don't know why it matters.
0: Yeah. She posted a video showing herself using a heat gun to peel off, arguing that customers already pay thousands for their vehicles and shouldn't also be driving around advertising for the dealership for free.
1: No. I mean, do what you want, but I don't know why that went viral. Mm. Like, why does she get so much fame for taking a dealership off her car?
0: It said millions of people agreed with her online and praised the move. The story sparked a bigger debate online about dealership branding, with many drivers saying they also remove dealer decals, license plate frames, and badges as soon as they buy the car. Some commenters even said dealerships should pay customers if they want rolling advertisements on their vehicles.
1: See, I don't think so. Those license plate frames I never put on because they're illegal, I think. And also, I don't even know if my dealership's on the back of my car. I do not know. I don't think it is, but I don't care. If I like the dealership, I bought the car there. I don't care if it says that on there.
0: I think it depends by the dealership what they put on there.
1: Yeah.
0: So
1: I don't think mine has it.
0: I don't know. I don't know that I would go.
1: They did give me the frames though, and I just said don't put them on.
0: I wouldn't go to the point of getting a heat gun out to remove it.
1: No, because I think that would wreck the car. I wouldn't want a big, I don't know. You could tell,
0: like,
1: it was
0: a light
1: there.
0: Spot where the label had previously been. Yeah, and that's a possibility too when you do that. So yeah, it's
1: that would be the reason I wouldn't do it.
0: Yeah, it's a possibility. Saw this out of the New York Post. This doesn't surprise me in the least. Get this, Shannon, you'll be shocked by this number. Newer border data shows illegal crossings at the southern border have dropped dramatically under President Trump compared to the peak levels during the Biden administration. You're like, Yeah, we've heard this.
1: I'm like, are you serious right now?
0: But
1: like,
0: during hello? The yeah, but during the report, Border Patrol averaged 298 illegal apprehensions per day in April of 26. The report compares that to December 2023, when agents were apprehending 336 an hour.
1: Wow.
0: So they did in they. That's how much they shut down the border. They were in they were experiencing 336 an hour under the Biden administration.
1: Wow, that's insane.
0: It is. So that just shows you, if you want to shut down the border, you most certainly can. And then there's the story of the monkey. Would you jump into a monkey encounter in Japan?
1: What do you mean?
0: Two American tourists jumped into an enclosure for Punch the Monkey.
1: Ew.
0: In Japan, and both men have been charged with obstructing operations. A very dangerous thing to do. They could have got hurt. Monkeys are
1: known to throw poop at you, too.
0: And monkeys are known to rip off your face. Yeah, they're dangerous. Kilmeade coming up at 9. See you back here tomorrow morning. Have a great day, everybody.
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3: The acting attorney general testifies at the Senate for the first time since taking over. I'm Dave Anthony, Fox News, and Todd Blanche is pushing for a 13% increase in the Department of Justice budget.
4: This is underscores our department's renewed focus on reducing violent crime, combating the fentanyl crisis, strengthening border and immigration enforcement, expanding fraud prevention, and ensuring our law enforcement agencies have the resources they need.
3: But before Blanche spoke, he got an earful from a Democrat.
5: The acting attorney general is supposed to be the people's lawyer and defend the rule of law.
3: Instead, Democratic Senator Chris Van Hollen told Blanche he's working for President Trump, doing his dirty work.
5: And here you are at a budget hearing asking for taxpayer funds to pursue the department's mission when you're using those funds to punish Trump's adversaries, reward his friends, and pursue his personal vendettas.
3: The president's telling U.S. military to be ready at a moment's notice after delaying what he says was a plan to resume bombing Iran because Gulf countries asked him to wait, still hoping to negotiate a deal.
6: But we'll see whether or not it amounts to anything. We've had

0: Gallerain is the Trump-backed challenger, one of many contests on primary ballots there and in five other states. They're also voting in Alabama, Georgia, Idaho, Oregon, and Pennsylvania. 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
4: From the WHBL Newsroom, here's the latest. I'm Stace Keen. The Sheboygan Falls PD is reminding drivers to lock their vehicles. According to a post made on the department's social media site, there have been numerous vehicle break-ins in the city of Sheboygan Falls and surrounding areas. If you see anything suspicious, you're asked to contact the Sheboygan Falls Police Department and report it. Lakeland University celebrated its employees with a luncheon to recognize service anniversaries and the winners of various awards, including the Big Fish Awards. Assistant Professor of Nursing, Director of Nursing and Chair of the School of Education, Nursing and Continuing Studies, Carrie Hamm, and Director of Facilities, Joe Benninger, were presented with this year's Big Fish Awards. The award recognizes outstanding contributions by an employee who demonstrates extra efforts that have a positive effect on fellow employees and students and on the mission and values of Lakeland. Other awards were presented to Bursar Sam Jessup and Human Resource Coordinator Michaela Haling. A judge has denied Jesse Ving's request to either move his trial from Manitowoc County to another county, pick a jury pool from another county, or sequester the jury. Ving is one of two people charged in the death of 3-year-old Elijah Vu. Vu's lawyer had argued that the publicity surrounding the case would impact his ability to have a fair trial. The trial is set to begin early next year. A local legend is being honored. WHBL's Kevin Zimmerman has the details.
5: Local basketball legend Joe Wolf is being honored by having a store named after him. In his honor, Kohler leaders have announced plans for Big Joe's Fuel and Go. Brand consultant to Kohler, Nina Kohler, said in a news release that the intent was to renovate the former Q-Mart into a true cornerstone of the community once again. Wolf led Kohler High School to state championships in 1980, 82, and 83. He went on to star at North Carolina and played 11 seasons for 7 teams in the NBA. He was working as an assistant coach for the Wisconsin Herd before his passing. Kevin Zimmerman, WHBL News.
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Rob 1, Brian Kilmeade here from 48th and 6th in Midtown Manhattan. Heard around the country, around the world. Big hour coming your way. A lot of things going on in Capitol Hill. Number one, Todd Blanche has a hearing now about, he is the acting attorney general, about a bunch of

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8: I'm Jeff Davis with Just a Thought. Researchers say we may finally be entering a new phase for treatment of Alzheimer's. Several newer treatments are showing promise by targeting amyloid plaques in the brain, those sticky protein buildups linked to Alzheimer's. Studies suggest they may be able to slow cognitive decline in certain patients. Scientists are also exploring blood tests that could detect Alzheimer's years earlier, possibly before major symptoms even show up. Early detection may eventually become the key to treatment. But some of these medications are extremely expensive. Others carry risks, including brain swelling or bleeding in rare cases. Many researchers caution against overselling early results because desperate families can cling to hope like a life raft. But there's finally something we haven't heard enough about in the search for a cure, and that is they are making progress. Alzheimer's affects millions of families directly and millions more indirectly. It destroyed my mother's life. So for me, this is personal. Maybe the most encouraging sign is this. Scientists no longer sound pessimistic. Just a thought. I'm Jeff Davis.
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0: the WHPL Newsroom. Here's the latest. I'm Stace Keene. Lakeland University celebrated its employees with a luncheon to recognize service anniversaries and the winners of various awards, including the Big Fish Awards. Assistant Professor of Nursing, Director of Nursing, and Chair of the School of Education, Nursing, and Continuing Studies, Carrie Hamm, and Director of Facilities, Joe Benninger, were presented with this year's Big Fish Award. The award recognizes outstanding contributions by an employee who demonstrates extra efforts that have a positive effect on fellow employees and students, as well as on the mission and values of Lakeland. Other awards were presented to Bursar Sam Jessup and Human Resource Coordinator Michaela Haling. The deadline to apply for federal storm relief is coming up. WHPL's Kevin Zimmerman has the details on what you need to know.
1: Damage from straight-line winds, flooding, and mudslides occurring last August 9th through 12th could be covered by a low-interest SBA economic injury disaster loan designed to offset losses that resulted. Local eligible counties covered by the program include Dodge, Fond du Lac, Ozaukee, Sheboygan, and Washington. Loans up to $2 million with interest rates as low as 4% for small businesses and 3.625% for private nonprofits may be awarded in terms up to 30 years. The deadline to return economic injury applications is June 11th. However, there is a 60-day grace period in which the SBA will accept applications. You'll find links and other info to apply included with this story on WHPL.com. Kevin Zimmerman, WHPL News.
0: Officials with the Manitowoc County Emergency Services Department are explaining why there were no sirens in response to Sunday's severe weather event. According to a release, the sirens are set off at the discretion of the fire chief or a designee. Because that storm came in so fast, there wasn't enough time to reach the Manitowoc Fire Department. Officials remind you that sirens can only be heard if you're very close to them, and they recommend that you purchase and have a weather radio on and monitor your area during severe weather outbreaks. In the WHPL Newsroom, I'm Stace Keene.
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1: From the WHBL Newsroom, here's the latest. I'm Stace Keen. The Sheboygan Falls PD is reminding drivers to lock their vehicles. According to a post made on the department's social media site, there have been numerous vehicle break-ins in the city of Sheboygan Falls and surrounding areas. If you see anything suspicious, you're asked to contact the Sheboygan Falls Police Department and report it. Lakeland University celebrated its employees with a luncheon to recognize service anniversaries and the winners of various awards, including the Big Fish Awards. Assistant Professor of Nursing, Director of Nursing, and Chair of the School of Education, Nursing, and Continuing Studies, Carrie Hamm, and Director of Facilities, Joe Benninger, were presented with this year's Big Fish Awards. The award recognizes outstanding contributions by an employee who demonstrates extra efforts that have a positive effect on fellow employees and students and on the mission and values of Lakeland. Other awards were presented to Bursar Sam Jessup and Human Resource Coordinator, Michaela Haling. A judge has denied Jesse Ving's request to either move his trial from Manitowoc County to another county, pick a jury pool from another county, or sequester the jury. Ving is one of two people charged in the death of 3-year-old Elijah Vu. Vu's lawyer had argued that the publicity surrounding the case would impact his ability to have a fair trial. The trial is set to begin early next year. A local legend is being honored. WHBL's Kevin Zimmerman has the details.
2: Local basketball legend Joe Wolf is being honored by having a store named after him. In his honor, Kohler leaders have announced plans for Big Joe's Fuel and Go. Brand consultant to Kohler, Nina Kohler, said in a news release that the intent was to renovate the former Q-Mart into a true cornerstone of the community once again. Wolf led Kohler High School to state championships in 1980, 82, and 83. He went on to star at North Carolina and played 11 seasons for 7 teams in the NBA. He was working as an assistant coach for the Wisconsin Herd before his passing. Kevin Zimmerman, WHBL News.
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6: The word catechesis in the Christian church means to instruct or teach someone the faith. A catechist is a teacher and a catechumen is a learner. After his resurrection, Jesus catechized his disciples on the road to Emmaus. Luke writes, beginning with Moses and all the prophets, Jesus interpreted to them in all the scriptures the things concerning himself. As a result, their hearts are burning, their eyes are opening, they are believing in a new way, seeing in a new way. And then all the catechesis clicks as they see Jesus in the breaking of the bread. They are no longer tied up in knots of confusion and guilt and dashed hopes, but straightened out and set free in forgiveness and faith. Now they are focused on Jesus and not themselves, focused on what he did, not on what they have done, focused on life, not death. That's what those two disciples on the road to Emmaus needed to learn and what we need to learn. That Jesus' death on the cross was no out-of-control tragedy, but went exactly according to plan. It happened according to Moses and all the prophets to give them life. That's how this story ended, not with death, but with life, not with burial, but with resurrection. That's where our comfort and peace is found. Amen.
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14: We have to have a safe country. We have to have a great country. We have to make sure that Iran doesn't get a nuclear weapon. All of the things that you see me fighting for so hard. And it's always tough. You know, we're negotiating with Iran, and then you have the Democrats, I call them the Democrats, putting in a bill that Trump should immediately stop. You know how it is to negotiate with a country where you're treating them badly? They come to the table, they're begging to make a deal, because they're begging to make a deal. I hope we don't have to do the one, but we may have to give them another big hit. We may have to give them another big hit. I'm not sure yet. You'll know very soon.
15: Mr. President, unless they come and say, come get the uranium, and we're not shooting. You got coming next week, unless they say the strait's open. And I think what we give them is phased sanction relief. Phased sanction relief. And uranium's open, and a limit on the ballistic missiles. And of course, no funding the proxies, which is extremely tough to enforce. But you get there, and I'm okay. You'll get across the rest. You know, of course, 20 years, no enriching or ever. You get there, and I go, Mr. President, yeah, it's so close, don't bomb. But I don't think you'll get there.

0: From the WHPL Newsroom, here's the latest. I'm Stace Keen. Lakeland University celebrated its employees with a luncheon to recognize service anniversaries and the winners of various awards, including the Big Fish Awards. Assistant Professor of Nursing, Director of Nursing, and Chair of the School of Education, Nursing, and Continuing Studies, Carrie Hamm, and Director of Facilities, Joe Benninger, were presented with this year's Big Fish Award. The award recognizes outstanding contributions by an employee who demonstrates extra efforts that have a positive effect on fellow employees and students, as well as on the mission and values of Lakeland. Other awards were presented to Bursar Sam Jessup and Human Resource Coordinator Michaela Haling. The deadline to apply for federal storm relief is coming up. WHPL's Kevin Zimmerman has the details on what you need to know.
1: Damage from straight-line winds, flooding, and mudslides occurring last August 9th through 12th could be covered by a low-interest SBA economic injury disaster loan designed to offset losses that resulted. Local eligible counties covered by the program include Dodge, Fond du Lac, Ozaukee, Sheboygan, and Washington. Loans up to $2 million with interest rates as low as 4% for small businesses and 3.625% for private nonprofits may be awarded in terms up to 30 years. The deadline to return economic injury applications is June 11th. However, there is a 60-day grace period in which the SBA will accept applications. You'll find links and other info to apply included with this story on WHBL.com. Kevin Zimmerman, WHBL News.
0: Officials with the Manitowoc County Emergency Services Department are explaining why there were no sirens in response to Sunday's severe weather event. According to a release, the sirens are set off at the discretion of the fire chief or a designee. Because that storm came in so fast, there wasn't enough time to reach the Manitowoc Fire Department. Officials remind you that sirens can only be heard if you're very close to them, and they recommend that you purchase and have a weather radio on and monitor your area during severe weather outbreaks. In the WHBL Newsroom, I'm Stace Keen.
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1: Good afternoon. Tom Tiffany campaigning in Green Bay yesterday. Tiffany was opposed to a deal worked out between fellow Republican leaders and Governor Evers. It would have offered tax rebates and increased funding to state public schools. But Tom Tiffany said during the Green Bay event that he favors broader reform for Wisconsin's educational system.
2: We're going to set higher standards, not lower. We're going to make sure that parents get honest report cards from their school. We're going to make sure that the money follows students and their families. We're going to pay good teachers more money.
1: The Sheboygan Falls Police Department is reminding drivers to lock their vehicles. According to the post on social media, there have been numerous vehicle break-ins in Sheboygan Falls and the surrounding areas. And they say if you see anything suspicious, contact local law enforcement and report it. We have a winner for the 79th Alice in Dairyland.
3: The State Department of Agriculture, Trade, and Consumer Protection has named Anastasia Poole of Port Washington as the 79th Alice in Dairyland. She'll spend the next year serving as the state's top agricultural ambassador, promoting Wisconsin's farm industry through marketing and outreach. Poole holds 3 degrees from South Dakota State University and says she's eager to connect consumers with the people behind the products. She was selected during the finals in Marathon County and will begin her duties July 6th, succeeding outgoing Alice Sarah Hagenow.
1: That's reporter Sean Maloney. The Brewers could move into first place if Jacob Mizorowski can pitch them to a win tonight against the Cubs. The Brewers were 9-3 winners yesterday. There are showers and thunderstorms again in the forecast around Wrigley Field for tonight's game, a 6:40 start. Now the most accurate Fox 11 forecast. For the Sheboygan area, we'll see partly sunny skies today and temperatures near 70. Some clouds tonight down to the mid-40s. I'm Chris Conley on Sheboygan's News and Weather Leader, WHBL.
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0: 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Here's Chris Connolly.
1: Good afternoon. Donald Trump says there were planned attacks for Iran today that have been called off temporarily at the request of our Middle East allies. Donald Trump continues to say the clock is ticking for Iran to make a peace deal. You have heard a lot about the Hanta virus. Well, now there are 131 deaths linked to Ebola in the Democratic Republic of the Congo. One of them is an American doctor.
2: More than 500 cases are suspected so far. Ebola is a rare but dangerous disease that normally infects animals but can transfer to humans. Most cases in this outbreak are in the Democratic Republic of Congo, but at least two have been confirmed in Uganda. An American doctor in the DRC has fallen sick and is being taken to Germany for treatment. Missionary group Surge has named the American as Peter Stafford. The World Health Organization is calling the outbreak an international emergency. The Centers for Disease Control and Prevention says it's helping a small number of directly affected Americans leave the region. Jonathan Savage, Fox News.
1: An attorney for Jesse Vang says a judge has turned down attempts to move a trial out of Manitowoc County or pick an out-of-town jury. Vang is charged in the death of 3-year-old Elijah Vu, who was missing for weeks back in February of 2024. The trial is tentatively scheduled to begin early next year. Governor Evers is announcing grants to help improve telecommunications access, $1.7 million. Eligible residents can get discounted phone or internet. The plan is also to beef up internet access in rural areas. Now the most accurate Fox 11 forecast. This afternoon, partly sunny with a high temperature near 70 degrees. Partly cloudy tonight, down to the mid-40s. Tomorrow, much colder. Partly sunny with a high in the upper 40s. I'm Chris Conley on Sheboygan's News and Weather Leader, WHBL.
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0: For this year's Big Fish Awards. The award recognizes outstanding contributions by an employee who demonstrates extra efforts that have a positive effect on fellow employees and students and on the mission and values of Lakeland. Other awards were presented to Bursar Sam Jessup and Human Resource Coordinator Michaela Haling. A judge has denied Jesse Ving's request to either move his trial from Manitowoc County to another county, pick a jury pool from another county, or sequester the jury. Ving is one of two people charged in the death of 3-year-old Elijah Vu. Vu's lawyer had argued that the publicity surrounding the case would impact his ability to have a fair trial. The trial is set to begin early next year. A local legend is being honored. WHBL's Kevin Zimmerman has the details.
1: Local basketball legend Joe Wolf is being honored by having a store named after him. In his honor, Kohler leaders have announced plans for Big Joe's Fuel and Go. Brand consultant to Kohler, Nina Kohler, said in a news release that the intent was to renovate the former Q-Mart into a true cornerstone of the community once again. Wolf led Kohler High School to state championships in 1980, 82, and 83. He went on to star at North Carolina and played 11 seasons for 7 teams in the NBA. He was working as an assistant coach for the Wisconsin Herd before his passing. Kevin Zimmerman, WHBL News.
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2: My fiancé is a veteran. 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
3: I did tours in Korea, Germany, and Bosnia before I got injured.
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2: When Yusuf got out of the military, he needed help getting his disability benefits.
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1: Partial sunshine up near 70. I'm Chris Connolly, WSAU News. Donald Trump says he called off an attack on Iran that would have been carried out today. From the White House, Fox News Radio's Alexandria Hoff.
2: In an afternoon Truth Social post, the president credits the leaders of Qatar, Saudi Arabia, and the UAE for requesting the U.S. hold off on a scheduled attack of Iran, writing, in their opinion, as great leaders and allies, a deal will be made, which will be very acceptable to the United States of America, as well as all countries in the Middle East and beyond. This deal will include, importantly, no nuclear weapons for Iran. But the Iranians want to talk about nuclear capabilities after an agreement to end hostilities has been made. Iranian officials confirm that an updated proposal has been passed through Pakistani mediators to the Trump administration. Axios reports that the amended plan lacked detailed commitments to suspend uranium enrichment or commitments to hand over nuclear material.
1: Officials with the Manitowoc County Emergency Services Office are explaining why there were no sirens during Sunday's severe weather. According to a release, the sirens are set off at the discretion of the fire chief or a designee. This storm came on so quickly on Sunday, there wasn't enough time to reach the fire department. Emergency management officials say that you should still purchase a weather radio and monitor your area's severe weather alerts and warnings. A judge has said no to a change of venue request for a man accused of causing the death of 3-year-old Elijah Vu in February of 2024. An attorney for Jesse Vang wanted the trial moved out of Marathon County or to be heard by an out-of-county jury. Both of those requests were turned down. The trial would begin next year. Now the most accurate Fox 11 forecast. It'll be partly sunny today with temperatures near 70, partly cloudy tonight down to the mid-40s. I'm Chris Conley on Sheboygan's News and Weather Leader, WHBL.
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3: You farmers and ranchers are used to taking risks. You know there's a certain probability that livestock could get a disease or a crop could be wiped out in a storm. But we also want you to think about the safety and health risks you face daily and take steps to beat the odds. Farm safety is everyone's business. This reminder is brought to you by Farm to Fork through the generous support of listeners like you across the country. Bart Fisher is co-director of the Agricultural and Food Policy Center at Texas A&M University, and he and his colleagues help policymakers in Washington and elsewhere to make informed decisions. Fisher says groups of farmers in 90 locations spread across 30 states are involved.
5: In each of those 90 locations, we work with a panel of real-life producers who come together once every 2 to 3 years to develop a farm on paper that's most representative of their area. And then we bring all of that back to the university here and use that as the basis for policy analysis for Congress. And so it's a pretty incredible tool where we're able to give a pretty good snapshot of what's going on in the countryside for policymakers, both on Capitol Hill and also down at USDA.
3: So what is Fisher telling policymakers right now? It's a real problem out there.
5: The outlook right now is not so good. It's pretty rough at the moment. And so I guess if I had to sum it up in one word, it would probably be precarious. If you were to look at the financial status right now of those farms, it's probably at or near or close to the worst outlook we've had in 40 years. And that is with us already incorporating the infusion that is coming via the improvements that were made to the One Big Beautiful Bill last summer.
3: Fisher was a guest on a recent podcast from National Crop Insurance Services. That's Farm to Fork. I'm Daryl Anderson.
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0: industry through marketing and outreach. Poole holds 3 degrees from South Dakota State University and says she's eager to connect consumers with the people behind the products. She was selected during the finals in Marathon County and will begin her duties July 6th, succeeding outgoing Alice Sarah Hagenow.
1: That's reporter Sean Maloney. The Brewers could move into first place if Jacob Mizorowski can pitch them to a win tonight against the Cubs. The Brewers were 9-3 winners yesterday. There are showers and thunderstorms again in the forecast around Wrigley Field for tonight's game, a 6:40 start. Now the most accurate Fox 11 forecast. For the Sheboygan area, we'll see partly sunny skies today and temperatures near 70. Some clouds tonight down to the mid-40s. I'm Chris Conley on Sheboygan's News and Weather Leader, WHBL.
2: 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Kids weren't required to wear seatbelts, medicine bottles weren't child safe, television featured Saturday morning cartoons, The Twilight Zone, and Walter Cronkite bringing you the news. 66 years later, wonderful things have happened. 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

0: Third hour of Clay and Buck kicks off right now. We've got J.D. Vance still talking. He's holding a presser. And we'll bring you the highlights of that. That's live. That's happening right now as we talk to you. We're not going to join it in progress. We're going to have the team monitor as we are working through the rest of the news with you and bring you the highlights of it. Any news that breaks essentially on air, we will then break to you here in real time as we go. We also had Trump speaking this morning, which I wanted to get to on a whole range of topics. And eventually I'll find my way to the left-wing lunatic asylum that is the people outside of the Luigi Mangione trial, which is completely what you would think, and every bit as demonic and insane as you might expect. But Clay, a few things, because we heard from J.D. Vance moments ago on Iran. Trump this morning spoke on this too. So J.D., I feel like at this point of the negotiations, there's a little bit of a good cop, bad cop thing with Trump and J.D. Trump is kind of like, you know, you can get it the rough way, which is the Trump way. J.D. is like, hey, guys, why don't we figure out something here? Let's really get a deal done. And they know that J.D. from the beginning, based on all the reporting and what we know J.D. has said before, he is the least interventionist when it comes to military action in the Middle East, I think, of anyone at that level in the administration. And so he's a good messenger for the let's figure this out, let's make a deal side of the equation. Trump, on the other side, this is cut five, is saying, I might have to go in there and kick some more ass and get them to understand that they have no choice in the matter. Play five.
1: We have to make sure that Iran doesn't get a nuclear weapon. All of the things that you see me fighting for so hard. And it's always tough. You know, we're negotiating with Iran. And then you have the Democrats. I call them the Democrats, putting in a bill that Trump should immediately stop. You know how it is to negotiate with a country where you're beating them badly. They come to the table. They're begging to make a deal because they're begging to make a deal. I hope we don't have to do the war, but we may have to give them another big hit. We may have to give them another big hit. I'm not sure yet. You'll know very soon. But how do you feel when you're negotiating? You're winning every point, and they say, but in Washington, they want to stop you from negotiating. They want to stop you, and it's only political. It's the Democrats. They're dumb.
0: Okay, so a couple things there, Clay. First of all, the noises you're hearing, we'll get to that. That is the construction of the East Wing modernization project that is underway. And

0: The president also spoke, since you hear the hammering and the nails going in and all this stuff, the carpentry in the background, this is cut. Well, yes.
1: Continue. Oh, I just think it's funny. This is like Trump trolling his critics that he actually had a press conference so they could hear the ballroom being built behind him.
0: I think that is absolutely correct. I think this is Trump saying, yeah, this is still happening. This is cut three. He talks specifically about the project. Listen.
2: Hundreds of billions of dollars already under the ballroom, and it's coming out, I think, incredibly. We have some renderings of the finished product. It's all knit together. And the top of the ballroom is what they call a drone gallery. And we have tremendous amounts of military able to be on the top. It'll be the highest point. It will be something very special. So if you look up at the top, you'll see some interesting things, and I'll show that to you in a second. You want to grab that, please? It's the facade of the building. There will never be another building like this built. That I can tell. I built a lot of great things. There will never be anything like this built.
0: Clay, he's proceeding here, and I truly believe that when the history of this is written, the Trump modernization of the White House will be considered, first of all, it's so on brand for him as a builder of 50-something years now, or 60-something years now. It's on brand for him to be doing this, but also needed a refresh. Makes a lot of sense. And you were at the White House Correspondents' Dinner. Being able to hold events that the White House can control the security situation very effectively, it's important.
1: 100%. And I also think this is the criticism you could give Trump, if you want to criticize him, and some people do, is he's looking so far into the future that he may not be focused on the present day as much as many would hope. And let me kind of just draw these connections from the different things that he's doing. The White House ballroom. Best case scenario, Buck, the White House ballroom is finished just before he leaves the White House. A brand new Air Force One. Best case scenario, the Air Force One planes are done basically at the time that he is leaving the White House. This situation in Iran, best case scenario, it is making the next generation of life far better in the Middle East than today. Cuba, same exact thing. Venezuela, same exact thing. The criticism of Trump is, if you want to criticize him right now, that he is focused years into the future on projects that primarily will benefit the nation after he's gone. And I would just say to many of you out there, is that what you should want the president to do? I get that we all live in a world where every time you look at your phone, there's a new news story, and we need the president to react. And certainly the president is active in reacting to a lot of things in the present moment. But the criticism, I think, that you could levy against Trump is he's trying to make generational decisions in a relatively short period of time, trying to solve issues in the Middle East, in Latin America, in the Caribbean, in the ballroom, all of these things. The primary beneficiary of most of what President Trump is doing right now, heck, even the Lincoln Memorial reflecting pool, the new arch that he's trying to build, these are things that actually will benefit presidents long into the future. And if you want to criticize him, you could say, hey, right now what I care about is not whether the ballroom is secure for presidents in 2040. It's how much does the gas cost right now, right? We have this world, and the older I get, the more I think about it, where when you're a kid, 4 years feels like a long time. 8 years feels like a really long time. When Ronald Reagan was in office, if you were a kid, 8 years, Bill Clinton, Barack Obama, even now the Trump era, it feels like a long time. It's a pinprick. And Trump seems to me, and I think this is connected, Buck, if you want me to psychoanalyze him, I think this is connected to Butler. And I know people just want to forget that the guy came within a quarter inch of getting his head blown off on national television. I think that moment changed Trump where he said, screw it. I'm going to do exactly what I think is the best. and I'm not going to listen to other people, and I'm not going to worry about what they think, because I'm fortunate to be here. And when I get into office, I'm fixing everything. I'm building things that are going to endure, and I'm not going to worry about any of my critics, because I'm lucky to be alive today. And I don't know how many people out there are listening to us right now. I don't know how many of you, I haven't, I don't know if you ever have, Buck, have had a truly near-death experience where you thought, hey, I got, maybe you got injured in a car accident and you survived. Maybe you got a cancer diagnosis and you didn't expect to survive it, and you're listening to us right now. That perspective of staring down death and not passing, for a lot of people, I think it's freeing, because it makes you recognize that every day that you have gotten since then is in many ways a gift, and you don't want to waste it. And I really do believe, and people can call me crazy on this, I think in the wake of Butler, Pennsylvania, President Trump, to the extent that he has thought about this on a perspective, I think he feels like he has a new lease on life and a new gift. And I think he decided, I'm going to solve everything that exists in America, and I'm going to do it overnight. And that's extremely, extremely aggressive. But I think he feels like he has to fix everything. And let me give you an analogy on the flip side historically, Buck. You know, I'm a history buff. You know, one reason, if you guys out there are history buffs, do you know why Robert E. Lee was so aggressive? You read The Killer Angels, and they hint at this in Gettysburg. One reason, he knew he was having chest pains, and he thought he might well have a heart attack and die. And he believed, I really do believe this, he believed that he was the only one who could win that war. And he decided to, I think, engage more aggressively to try to end that war, because he was concerned that otherwise he might not survive it. He died in 1870, a few years after the war. But I think Trump feels like he uniquely is able to solve the problems that America has. And I think he's moving aggressively as a result. I think Lee did it at Gettysburg. I think there have been a lot of guys, as they age and as they have health conditions, as they stare down death, that have felt like they have to do everything right now because nobody else can. I think that's where Trump is.
0: And then on the issue of the popularity of some of these things, specifically on Iran, because I think anyone who supports Trump supports the ballroom, and even some Democrats have realized it makes perfect sense. Democrats will get to use it. We're not going to sit here and be like, they can't use the Trump ballroom in the next Democrat administration. Of course not. This is for the occupant of the White House to use as they see fit. But here is Trump on Iran and its popularity. This is cut six. Listen to him.
2: Everyone tells me it's unpopular, but I think it's very popular. When they hear that it's having to do with nuclear weapons, weapons that could take out Los Angeles, could take out major cities very quick, when they hear that, you know, when they're explaining, I'll tell you what, when we explain it to people, I don't really have enough time to explain to people. I'm too busy getting it done. When they understand, I think it's frankly very popular. But whether it's popular or not popular, I have to do it. Because I'm not going to let the world be blown up on my watch. It's not going to happen.
0: That's really what this all comes down to, Clay. He thinks it's popular, but he also doesn't care if it's popular, because he says that this was about the safety of the United States in a way that could not be ignored. I think that what is popular, certainly among Republicans still, is, and I get this sense, people are willing to let Trump play this out. Like, let the man cook, is, as the kids say. That's what I think the attitude is, more so than, I love that we're in this ongoing back and forth with Iran over the Strait of Hormuz and its nuclear program. I think it's, let's see if Trump can get us to the other side of this. And people don't really want to hear much in the way of criticism of that until we know what the outcome is, right? Until we know, did he get the deal or not? If he doesn't get the deal, then I think we all have to look at that honestly and assess it, but or some kind of deal. But people are willing to let him have the leeway to do that, is the sense that I'm getting. And so I don't view this as there being a huge drop in support from this. We'll see. We'll see. We'll look at those polls. I think we'll actually have Ryan Gradusky on later in the week. He's been crunching some of those numbers about how this looks to the GOP going into the midterms.
1: Yes. And again, I mean, I think on your point on Iran, it all ties in. The easiest thing for President Trump to have done was just kick the can down the road. Yeah. He could have just said, we bombed in June. Everything is taken care of. The next president will have to decide what to do here. And some of you would say he should have done that. I think the goal is not to solve things for just his term. I think he's concerned if Kamala Harris ends up in office that he has to fix things that they're inevitably going to break, including the border and everything else. We'll come back. We'll take some of your calls. J.D. Vance still speaking. And, Buck, I can't help but think this feels like J.D. Vance and Marco Rubio both auditioning for the role of President of the United States by having expansive, long-running press conferences in the White House where they take a variety of questions from press on every subject. It feels like an echo of what Marco just did a couple of weeks ago.
0: My personal belief on this, I don't think that J.D. Vance and Marco Rubio are going to run against each other. I think that they, by all reports, they have a very close relationship and their families are very close. I think they're going to have a man-to-man talk about, you know, how do we want to do this? And they'll come to a decision, meaning, you know, it's going to be either, I see there being a couple of ways here. Marco at the top of the ticket with the understanding maybe that JD is a Secretary of State, or he gets to sort of pick his next role if he doesn't want to stay as vice president for another 4 or perhaps 8 years. Or if it's JD at the top of the ticket, obviously Marco goes in as VP. I don't see them fighting it out publicly, but I could, again, I thought Kamala was going to see the handwriting on the wall, and apparently what she's seen is she's brilliant and great and should run again. So
1: here, I will say this as we go to break. I just don't think J.D. Vance wants to be – I mean, sorry, I don't think that Marco Rubio wants to be vice president. I think he has more sway now as Secretary of State.
0: Does anyone want to be vice president, really? You know,
1: that's what I'm saying. I think he likes the role that he has now, and I don't think J.D. wants to be VP again. We'll see. We'll see how it shakes out.
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1: Welcome back in. Doug Brunt's going to join us at the bottom of this hour. Brand new book from him. He is married to Megyn Kelly. We have had him on the show a couple times before. Should be a good conversation. Let me just mention this. By the way, J.D. Vance still going on this press briefing that is occurring at the White House, and we're continuing to monitor in the event that major news comes out of it. As if we need to say it, but we will say it. Don't shoot anybody. Don't kill anybody. There was a shooting at a mosque in the San Diego area, Buck, and it's like it didn't occur. I've been watching televised news all day today. Not one mention of it that has occurred since we started this show today. MSNBC not talking about it. CNN not talking about it. The two alleged shooters, teenagers, killed themselves, in addition to, I believe, killing three people in the area of the mosque. I just am always, alarm bells go off for me that something is not adding up when stories like these just vanish. Does that make sense to you? I don't know what the full story is. Obviously, whether somebody's at a mosque, a synagogue, or a church, don't shoot anybody. Don't kill anybody. But this story just vanishing as quickly as it did. Buck, if this were a guy who was a Trump supporter and running around in a MAGA hat, killing people outside of a outside of an Islamic temple, it would be, I think, a story that would not vanish. It's nowhere. Just putting a pin in this, let's see what's going to end up happening.
0: Well, whenever you always have this huge clue, whenever there's a horrific event, a shooting, that gets a lot of media attention on CNN and from the New York Times, et cetera, and then it just disappears. Even though there are fatalities, right?
1: Yeah, three innocent people dead. In addition to the two who killed themselves,
0: when no one's killed, which of course is what you want for all these situations. You never want an innocent person to be harmed. Then it dropping out of the news, you say, okay, well, you know, it was a near miss. Thank heavens, three people were killed here, and there's the coverage of it has dramatically changed. Now we won't get ahead of the facts, but it's just an indicator of there's something going on here with either not knowing or not wanting to know anything about these perpetrators. And that is what we will keep an eye on.
1: I love a yard full of trees. I'm looking out right now at my trees. In fact, over the weekend, I was walking around my fence and I was thinking, I need more trees. I love them. And we are proud to have Fast Growing Trees as a sponsor. 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
15: 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Here's Chris Connolly.
16: Good afternoon. Donald Trump says there were planned attacks for Iran today that have been called off temporarily at the request of our Middle East allies. Donald Trump continues to say the clock is ticking for Iran to make a peace deal. You have heard a lot about the Hanta virus. Well, now there are 131 deaths linked to Ebola in the Democratic Republic of the Congo. One of them is an American doctor.
17: More than 500 cases are suspected so far. Ebola is a rare but dangerous disease that normally infects animals but can transfer to humans. Most cases in this outbreak are in the Democratic Republic of Congo, but at least two have been confirmed in Uganda. An American doctor in the DRC has fallen sick and is being taken to Germany for treatment. Missionary group Surge has named the American as Peter Stafford. The World Health Organization is calling the outbreak an international emergency. The Centers for Disease Control and Prevention says it's helping a small number of directly affected Americans leave the region. Jonathan Savage, Fox News.
16: An attorney for Jesse Vang says a judge has turned down attempts to move a trial out of Manitowoc County or pick an out-of-town jury. Vang is charged in the death of 3-year-old Elijah Vu, who was missing for weeks back in February of 2024. The trial is tentatively scheduled to begin early next year. Governor Evers is announcing grants to help improve telecommunications access, $1.7 million. Eligible residents can get discounted phone or internet. The plan is also to beef up internet access in rural areas. Now the most accurate Fox 11 forecast. This afternoon, partly sunny with a high temperature near 70 degrees. Partly cloudy tonight, down to the mid-40s. Tomorrow, much colder. Partly sunny with a high in the upper 40s. I'm Chris Connolly on Sheboygan's News and Weather Leader, WHBL.
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0: 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Now, when we talk about Israel, we're not just talking about a place. 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Right now in Israel, you see, Iran has been targeting densely populated areas, families running to shelters, sirens sounding left, right, and sideways, these cluster bombs hitting cities like Tel Aviv. 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
0: And Ed Gollrein, who is taking on Tom Massey, is going to join us at the bottom of the half hour. Then we're going to check in with my buddy, fellow radio talk show host, the one Sean Hannity. You're a great American. God bless you. God bless America. I want a full report, sir. That can only mean one thing. The one and only Billy Cunningham, one of the greatest broadcasters of all time, will join us. We'll get his take on it. He's been following this race particularly closely, and he's just an old friend that I love to talk to. I laugh every time I hear his voice. Sean Hannity, how are you? Sean Hannity, God bless you. God bless you. God bless America. Anyway, you're a great American. That all came from Billy Cunningham. Anyway, quick break, right back. The guy that hopefully will defeat Massey today People in Kentucky, go vote.
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8: Partial sunshine up near 70. I'm Chris Connolly, WSAU News. Donald Trump says he called off an attack on Iran that would have been carried out today. From the White House, Fox News Radio's Alexandria Hoff.
9: In an afternoon Truth Social post, the president credits the leaders of Qatar, Saudi Arabia, and the UAE for requesting the U.S. hold off on a scheduled attack of Iran, writing, in their opinion, as great leaders and allies, a deal will be made, which would be very acceptable to the United States of America, as well as all countries in the Middle East and beyond. This deal will include, importantly, no nuclear weapons for Iran. But the Iranians want to talk about nuclear capabilities after an agreement to end hostilities has been made. Iranian officials confirm that an updated proposal has been passed through Pakistani mediators to the Trump administration. Axios reports that the amended plan lacked detailed commitments to suspend uranium enrichment or commitments to hand over nuclear material.
8: Officials with the Manitowoc County Emergency Services Office were explaining why there were no sirens during Sunday's severe weather. According to a release, the sirens are set off at the discretion of the fire chief or a designee. This storm came on so quickly on Sunday, there wasn't enough time to reach the fire department. Emergency management officials say that you should still purchase a weather radio and monitor your area's severe weather alerts and warnings. A judge has said no to a change of venue request for a man accused of causing the death of 3-year-old Elijah Vu in February of 2024. An attorney for Jesse Vang wanted the trial moved out of Marathon County or to be heard by an out-of-county jury. Both of those requests were turned down. The trial would begin next year. Now the most accurate Fox 11 forecast. It'll be partly sunny today with temperatures near 70, partly cloudy tonight down to the mid-40s. I'm Chris Conley on Sheboygan's News and Weather Leader, WHBL.
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0: Alec Baldwin's favorite radio talk show host is on the air right now. 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
2: All right, 25 till the top of the hour. 800-941-SEAN, our number. If you want to be a part of the program, Born on America's Darkest Day, 9/11/01. This is the 25th anniversary year since these horrible attacks that killed 2,977 Americans. Thankfully, the Tunnel to Towers Foundation, they have been helping America's heroes ever since. Heroes like Detective Victor Vargas. Now, Victor dedicated his life to service. He was a U.S. Air Force veteran. He later became a detective in New York City. And after the 9/11 attacks, he joined the search and recovery efforts at Ground Zero, a selfless act that would later cost him his life. 9/11-related illness is very real. This being the 25th anniversary year of 9/11, we continue to see the toll that day is now taking on heroes and their families. Now, Victor fought pancreatic cancer. He did it with courage, leaving behind his loving wife, four children, and Tunnel to Towers was able to honor, because of your generosity, Victor, paying off the Vargas family's mortgage. Now, there are many more families like the Vargas family that need our help. Now, whatever you can donate, maybe you have land, they can build a house on it. Maybe you have a car, somebody needs a car. Or you can donate $11 a month, which is what keeps this organization running and them able to continue this good work. Or one big donation, please go to their website, the letter T, the number 2, the letter T.org, the letter T, the number 2, the letter T.org, the Tunnel to Towers Foundation. All right, it is primary day. It is primary day in America, and that means primaries in Alabama, Georgia, Idaho, Oregon, Pennsylvania, and Kentucky. Now, Captain Ed Gallrein is with us. He is going up against Tom Massey. Tom Massey claims to be a libertarian. He has done nothing but, you know, he's pretty much a constant thorn in President Trump's side. Never ending. Anyway, this is for the 4th Congressional District, the northeastern part of a red state. And I don't know what's going on sometimes in Kentucky. It gets frustrating because it should be a state where we have real reliable conservatives. And Tom Massey's not one. You would argue he is. Anyway, Captain Ed Gallrein is with us. Sir, welcome to the program. Glad you are with us. And thank you for your service to your country.
3: Sean, thanks for having me on. And thanks for the listeners today. Greetings from the back porch. And thank you for the interruption from my farm work, because I was able to get a glass of sweet tea and settle in here to talk to you. So where do you want to start? We're going to have to put the coffee on. We got so much runway to cover about that guy.
2: Well, why don't we start with, first of all, you're cracking me up. What kind of farmer are you?
3: Well, you know, I'm production agriculture is the way I characterize it. Proud graduate of Murray State University, undergrad and master in ag. We've been farming in Kentucky for over 100 years. It's who we are. And so come see us here on the farm. You've got an invitation with no expiration date. And so come see us here in Shelby County, Kentucky.
2: Also former Navy SEAL, great patriot, great American, great guy. You have the full support of the president. President just singing your praises. Tom Massey has frustrated me. Mitch McConnell has frustrated me. And even Rand Paul, who I've always kind of gotten along with, frustrates me. What is it with Massey? What is it with him and Trump?
3: Well, Sean, neither you or I are credentialed to practice psychology or psychiatry in any state in the nation. But let's just call balls and strikes. If he had the courage of his convictions, which he does not, most notably, he would just go ahead and declare a libertarian and move on. He's more than an obstructionist. It would be kind to call him a Benedict Arnold. He's a Judas. And what you're seeing in this race, it is a referendum to see if coastal elites and their billionaire backers that back Mondami and that whole George Soros constellation of We Hate America can get a rhino in to get a so-called Republican, which he is not, as you outlined, into Congress. They're trying to buy that seat. Now, back to, you know, what's going on here in these 21 counties of my district. These folks have been misled because he has an endless supply to the gaslight, as you articulate daily out there to the great Americans. He taps into the radical elite with their supporting liberal. I'll give an example. New York Times came here a few weeks ago. They didn't even talk to me, Sean. They spent an hour with him, went to his farm, you know, wrote one of those powder puff articles about him, what a great guy he is. And Sean, I'm in my high school athletic hall of fame. I played football at two colleges here in Kentucky. I got four bronze stars. I served at seven SEAL teams, include twice SEAL Team 6. We've been farming for over 100 years. They didn't even talk to me. They love him. So to answer your question, he gets top cover, and he's been snowing this, people, but now we've illuminated him.
2: I've wanted to sue the New York Times more often than not over things they've said about me that are absolutely not true. That's a good litmus test. If the New York Times likes you, that means you're not doing a good job.
3: He was endorsed last week and Ro Khanna. Yeah, that's a low bar in Kentucky. And he was already in Joy Behar and the ladies on The View and that Crazy Crockett lady. You can't make this up.
2: I bet you were a lot of fun as a Navy SEAL. Somebody that was really fun to I bet you're fun to hang out with today as you're drinking your sweet tea.
3: Yeah, well, we got to get some work done, though, because, the rain's coming. We got just a little bit more daylight here today. But all that to say, I got to cover some other things if you got time, Sean.
2: Yeah, go right ahead.
3: Well, here, he stepped in. The signature legislation that nearly 85% of this 21 counties in my district voted for, 85% for President Trump. He has betrayed us at every turn, to include most notably that six signature legislation to blast off our economy. Because President Trump understands, like President Reagan understood, it's about the economy, and the kitchen tables of these hardworking people out there. He blocks the tax cuts. He blocked building the wall. He blocked funding Border Patrol and ICE. He blocked stopping transgender operations. He blocked us to stop the funding for Planned Parenthood. In other words, he's for more of that. And he is the only Republican congressman, hold it right there, to remind everybody it's voting day, he's the only congressional Republican that voted against the SAVE Act, tried to block it from coming to the floor. I mean, this is illuminating. One other thing about him, he's been running a commercial here, like 60 seconds, and he says, when I visit Kentucky. Now, think about that for a minute. When he visits Kentucky, he even has it on text. What's that tell you about? He's not one of us. He's a coastal elite. And he can't do math for a guy that went to MIT. What'd the president say? There's a lot of not very smart people, that went to a lot of them fancy colleges. He's right. Guy brags about going to MIT. He swore he's going to three terms. He's asking for number eight. He is a career politician that'll say he'll do anything to get elected, Sean.
2: Just listening to you makes me think you're the type of person, I believe, that our framers and founders envisioned to be in the House of Representatives, somebody, of, by, for the people. I think what really makes this country great are its people, people like you, our farmers, our truckers, our nurses, the people that get up every day, grind it out, work hard, play by the rules, pay their taxes, go to church on Sunday, feed their kids, study with their kids, help them with their homework, and in your case, also you're a Navy SEAL and go fight for your country. I mean, it doesn't get more impressive than that. And I think those are the people that
3: gotta give a shout out to the boys at Point d'Hoc. Remember Reagan's speech right there on the beach?
2: Oh, yeah.
3: Normandy? The boys, I'm proud to be an Army Ranger as well. But I can't take credit for that, Sean, but I check all those blocks. And you can hear the birds chirping in the background. I'm literally in my coveralls with my work boots on. I had to wash my hands to get on the phone here to talk to y'all. Can I add a couple more things about this fellow folks should know?
2: Yes, sir.
3: All right.
2: Go right ahead.
3: Yeah, when you look at who funds him, it is the constellation of the George Soros groups that hate our nation. Literally, the whole folks that fund Mondami and the radical Democrats up there that despise us. And the stakes have never been higher. Folks have got to get out and vote. This is a pick-a-side election. It's as simple as this. Here's the math. President Trump, the conservative Republican Party, and the Constitution. Or you can vote for a Judas who will betray us whenever the chips are down. And J.D. said it best a number of months back at one of those Turning Point USA rallies down there. I think it was at Ole Miss. He betrays us when the chips are down. Statesmanship is a tight-fitting jacket he cannot wear. He's proved it to these people. They deserve better. I'm going to give it to him. And thank you, because one of my heroes, George Washington, soldier, farmer, statesman.
2: You know, I've only been watching from a distance. You're leading in the polls, but I want to tell the people in the 4th District, your great the 21 counties you represent, is this is a, this primary today does matter. And you sound like the person that I would love to see in Congress, a fighter, somebody that loves the country, believes in the people, would represent those 21 counties and serve them. I love, you know, the fact that you're a farmer. I love that you served our country. I love that you stand on principle. We need more people like you, to be very honest. I'm honored to have you on the program.
3: John, can I share one other piece with you I want the listeners to hear?
2: And yes, sir. I
3: appreciate the compliments about the 4 Bronze Stars, Navy SEAL officer career, and Army Ranger. But I want to remind the folks something. I left the farm in Kentucky at 26 years old when I was inspired by President Reagan. And you remember, very similar to the contours now, what President Trump is dealing with both foreign and domestically. What a mess it was after the failed, you know, presidency of Jimmy Carter. So all that to say, I wasn't 19 out of high school. I wasn't 22 out of college. I was 26 years old. I turned 27 in SEAL training. All that to say, that's commitment, courage, leadership, teamwork. I will serve these 21 counties and their families, make them proud in Washington, D.C., and be their champion, Sean. I will. I have committed to that.
2: I believe every word. I hope the people in the 4th District of Kentucky are paying very close attention. Today's an important day, important vote. Yes, you're up in the polls, but the only poll that matters is the results we get tonight. Navy SEAL Captain Ed Galrine, thank you so much for being with us, my friend. God bless you, and we'll be watching closely tonight.
3: Thank you, Sean. Thank you to the listeners. God bless America. God bless our troops.
2: God bless us. Sean Hannity, you're a great American. God bless you. God bless America. I want a full report on this race. Billy Cunningham from The Big One. What's going on, my friend?
4: Sean Hannity, how are you?
2: Every time I hear your voice, I can't not laugh. Is this guy amazing or what?
4: I laugh. Well, I tell you what. Well, something's happening in Kentucky, which is the northern part of Kentucky. It's extremely rural. And Ed Galrine is like a farmer who takes time off to campaign, while Tom Massey is campaigning 100% of the time. Two issues come to my mind, Sean Hannity. Number one, Kentucky is a closed primary, which means in order to take a ballot today, and only got about 2 hours remaining, you have to be a registered Republican. So the Democratic Party is sending out operatives to elect Tom Massey, and they're working hard in order to make sure Ed Galrine does not get to the congressional seat because they want Tom Massey there. And I had Tom on a couple hours ago, and I said to him, assuming you get reelected, which is 50-50, assuming that happens, what's going to change for the next 2 years starting in January in your relationship with Donald Trump? And he said, nothing. Nothing's going to change. And so I said, can you walk into the Speaker's house and say, hey Mike Johnson of Louisiana, I'd like to get something done. Can you help me out? Mike Johnson wouldn't give him the time of day. And then secondly, if he calls the White House and says, Hey, Donald Thomas Massey here, click. It's the next thing you're going to hear. And so you can elect someone who's a hero. How about SEAL Team 6? And, you know, Sean, you have no idea the commercials that are being run. One commercial run against the Ed Galrine is that he's in a foxhole with Donald Trump, who's in uniform shooting somebody, and Ed Galrine runs away, and they're calling Ed Galrine a deserter. And the other commercial being run is that Massey's walking into some hotel room with Ilhan Omar on one arm and AOC on the other to have sex as a throuple. Those are the levels of commercials being run. So I asked, Massey, have you ever been in a hotel room with AOC? And he said, no, I don't do that. But Massey promises more of the same, which is conflict, getting nothing done for the 4th Congressional District, which, by the way, Sean Hannity, voted 81% for Donald Trump. Think of what county in America voted 81% for Donald Trump, and its representative is Thomas Massey.
2: I'm going to tell you something, Billy Cunningham. He's up in the polls, Ed Galrine, hero, farmer, great American, somebody that I would love to pull the lever for.
4: Yeah.
2: However, there's only one poll that matters. You're right. The polls close, I believe, at 6 Eastern or about that time. So So, you know, people have 2 hours. If you're in Kentucky and you're listening, you're in the 4th District and you're listening to my voice right now, please understand you have the left-wing machine doing everything they can do to help Tom Massie. I'll give you the last word, Billy Cunningham, Great American.
4: Plus, there's a little bit of anti-Semitism going on. The Massie campaign, directly or indirectly, running these ads, attacking AIPAC and attacking Miriam Edelson and others, claiming, you know, I'm not on the side of the Jews. The Jews are kind of with Ed Gallrein. This is the dirtiest campaign you can ever imagine, in which group sex is being discussed, cowards are being discussed, and they call a woke Eddie because he worked for some company that embraced DEI principles most companies do. And so all I can say is that I think Gallrein's going to win, but the next 2 hours are critical because the turnout's only going to be about 25%. Imagine 25% turnout in the Republican primary in a state where the governor's a Democrat. Mitch McConnell is kind of, he's in a wheelchair. God bless him. Don't know what he's doing. I love Dr. Rand Paul, except when he rips on Donald Trump. And Thomas Massie, 82% district, and Massey's running against Donald Trump in an 82% district. That's why I have hope. Keep hope alive, Sean Hannity. Keep hope alive.
2: Billy Cunningham, not our first rodeo. We've been through many elections together. We did a swing that is one for the ages. We'll save that story for another day, my friend. God bless you. God bless America. Billy Cunningham, the big one in Cincinnati. Thank you for that full report, my friend.
4: God bless America. Thank you, Sean Hannity. Thank you.
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20: Parents. parents could face charges. I'm Lisa Brady, Fox News. After yesterday's deadly shooting at a mosque in San Diego, where police say two teen suspects killed three people before killing themselves, police now say one of the guns used belonged to a parent.
17: Law enforcement says a mother did call police yesterday reporting that her son, guns, and a car was missing. The police chief said today they are only 24 hours out, but they are looking into the possibility of charging parents. Now, the mosque imam, the leader, has described the three shooting victims. One was a father and pillar of the community. A second, the husband of a female teacher who lived across the street and rushed to help. The third is the security guard, Imam Abdullah, a father and a man described as always having a smile on his face.
20: Fox's Matt Finn in San Diego. The FBI describing the teen shooters as radicalized online. A day after pausing a plan to resume strikes on Iran, President Trump says they're begging to make a deal. Vice President J.D. Vance says the U.S. is negotiating in good faith.
21: I'm not going to be certain until we sign a deal that we have a deal, but I feel confident enough to keep on doing the work and to try to find a good deal for the American people.
20: He also says it's not a forever conflict, and he argues there has been real progress on the economy as Democrats hammer cost of living in the run-up to the midterms. Six states have primaries today: Pennsylvania, Georgia, Alabama, Idaho, Oregon, and Kentucky, where Republican Congressman Thomas Massie is trying to fend off Trump-backed challenger and retired Navy SEAL Eric Gallrine. There's a runoff next week in the Texas Senate race, with the president now endorsing State Attorney General Ken Paxton over incumbent Senator John Cornyn.
22: Senator Cornyn taking to Axe to post in part, "It is now time for Texas Republican voters to decide if they want a strong nominee to defeat Democrat Texas State Representative James Tallarico in November, or a weak nominee who jeopardizes everything we care about."
20: Fox's Christian Goodwin. Stocks finish in the red, the Dow down 321 points at the bell. 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
2: Now, this 25th anniversary of 9/11, the Tunnel to Towers Foundation remains committed to honoring the heroes shaped by that day. Heroes like NYPD Detective Victor Vargas, a U.S. Air Force veteran who died from pancreatic cancer after serving in the World Trade Center recovery efforts. Tunnel to Towers honored Detective Vargas by paying off the family's mortgage. You can donate a...
19: The WHBL Newsroom. 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
25: Good afternoon. Tom Tiffany campaigning in Green Bay yesterday. Tiffany was opposed to a deal worked out between fellow Republican leaders and Governor Evers. It would have offered tax rebates and increased funding to state public schools. But Tom Tiffany said during the Green Bay event that he favors broader reform for Wisconsin's educational system.
26: We're going to set higher standards, not lower. We're going to make sure that parents get honest report cards from their school. We're going to make sure that the money follows students and their families. We're going to pay good teachers more money.
25: The Sheboygan Falls Police Department is reminding drivers to lock their vehicles. According to the post on social media, there have been numerous vehicle break-ins in Sheboygan Falls and the surrounding areas. And they say if you see anything suspicious, contact local law enforcement and report it. We have a winner for the 79th Alice in Dairyland.
27: The State Department of Agriculture, Trade, and Consumer Protection has named Anastasia Poole of Port Washington as the 79th Alice in Dairyland. She'll spend the next year serving as the state's top agricultural ambassador, promoting Wisconsin's farm industry through marketing and outreach. Poole holds 3 degrees from South Dakota State University and says she's eager to connect consumers with the people behind the products. She was selected during the finals in Marathon County and will begin her duties July 6th, succeeding outgoing Alice Sarah Hagenow.
25: That's reporter Sean Maloney. The Brewers could move into first place if Jacob Mizorowski can pitch them to a win tonight against the Cubs. The Brewers were 9-3 winners yesterday. There are showers and thunderstorms again in the forecast around Wrigley Field for tonight's game, a 6:40 start. Now the most accurate Fox 11 forecast. For the Sheboygan area, we'll see partly sunny skies today and temperatures near 70. Some clouds tonight down to the mid-40s. I'm Chris Conley on Sheboygan's News and Weather Leader.

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0: 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Here's Chris Connolly.
1: Good afternoon. Donald Trump says there were planned attacks for Iran today that have been called off temporarily at the request of our Middle East allies. Donald Trump continues to say the clock is ticking for Iran to make a peace deal. You have heard a lot about the Hanta virus. Well, now there are 131 deaths linked to Ebola in the Democratic Republic of the Congo. One of them is an American doctor.
2: More than 500 cases are suspected so far. Ebola is a rare but dangerous disease that normally infects animals but can transfer to humans. Most cases in this outbreak are in the Democratic Republic of Congo, but at least two have been confirmed in Uganda. An American doctor in the DRC has fallen sick and is being taken to Germany for treatment. Missionary group Surge has named the American as Peter Stafford. The World Health Organization is calling the outbreak an international emergency. The Centers for Disease Control and Prevention says it's helping a small number of directly affected Americans leave the region. Jonathan Savage, Fox News.
1: An attorney for Jesse Vang says a judge has turned down attempts to move a trial out of Manitowoc County or pick an out-of-town jury. Vang is charged in the death of 3-year-old Elijah Vu, who was missing for weeks back in February of 2024. The trial is tentatively scheduled to begin early next year. Governor Evers is announcing grants to help improve telecommunications access, $1.7 million. Eligible residents can get discounted phone or internet. The plan is also to beef up internet access in rural areas. Now the most accurate Fox 11 forecast. This afternoon, partly sunny with a high temperature near 70 degrees. Partly cloudy tonight, down to the mid-40s. Tomorrow, much colder. Partly sunny with a high in the upper 40s. I'm Chris Connolly on Sheboygan's News and Weather Leader, WHBL.
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5: They did not die in vain. I'm Lisa Brady, Fox News. That message from police in San Diego paying tribute to the three people killed in a mosque shooting yesterday.
6: Without question, there would have been many more fatalities yesterday.
5: Police Chief Scott Wall says a security guard had a gun battle with the two teen suspects who were drawn outside by two other men who were also killed before the teens killed themselves. The FBI says the suspects met online, used guns belonging to a parent, and left a manifesto against a wide range of races and religions. The vice president is defending the anti-weaponization fund being created by the Justice Department.
7: A $1.7 billion Justice Department fund is intended to compensate any American who believes they were unfairly prosecuted during the Biden administration.
8: If Hunter Biden wants to apply for this particular fund, he is welcome to.
7: Vice President J.D. Vance pushing back on accusations. The compensation fund will provide taxpayer money to friends and allies of President Trump.
8: I think that what we're going to see, hopefully, is the entire country, led by this Department of Justice, turning the page on the lawfare.
7: Asked about potential payments for individuals convicted of assaulting law enforcement during the January 6th riot, Vance says each application will be judged case by case.
5: Fox's Jared Halpern at the White House. That fund, part of settling a Trump lawsuit against the IRS over leaked tax returns. A document on the DOJ website says the deal also includes dropping current tax claims against the president, his sons, and the Trump Organization. Senate Minority Leader Chuck Schumer accusing the president of corruption.
9: Trump could care less that the Americans are struggling to put food on the table and pay higher prices at the pump. And
5: President Trump says prices will drop when the conflict ends.
10: They will never have a nuclear weapon. Not going to happen. And probably that's going to be very soon.
5: He says renewed strikes are on hold only temporarily for negotiations. 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
0: Born on America's darkest day, 9/11/01, the Tunnel to Towers Foundation has been helping American heroes ever since. Heroes like FDNY Lieutenant Edward J. McDonough Jr. McDonough served at Ground Zero. He later lost his life to a related cancer. The Tunnel to Towers Foundation was able to honor his sacrifice by paying off the family's mortgage. Donate a...
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14: Temperatures expected to be in the 40s tonight, and then will be much cooler for Wednesday with a daytime high of 55. Complete check of your most accurate Fox 11 forecast is coming up in just a bit. But first, parents of students that use the Canvas data software platform have been notified of a data breach. Wisconsin Consumer Protection Director Mike Domke says that breach should be taken seriously, and you need to protect your child's sensitive information.
15: We always encourage parents to put a security freeze on their children's credit as well. You can do that from the minute that they're established. It's free.
14: You should also change any passwords you use to access Canvas and keep a close eye on online accounts in case someone is trying to use your information to access other sites. And a former Central Wisconsin fire chief accused of child sex crimes has reached a plea deal with the state. Robert Bowen was scheduled to go to trial this week. Instead, he entered a guilty plea for 2 counts of misdemeanor child sexual assault and a no contest plea to a felony count of child enticement. A judge then announced a withheld entry of judgment for the more serious count, the felony count, deferring that matter for 7 years, meaning if Bowen completes all treatment and counseling deemed necessary and is not convicted of any additional felony counts, the matter will be dismissed in the year 2033. He will also have a sentencing for the misdemeanor counts, but that is unlikely to include any prison time. Now that most accurate Fox 11 forecast for the rest of tonight. We'll see a low of 43 with mostly cloudy skies. Sunshine and 55 for Wednesday, partly sunny and 54 on Thursday. Mike Leishner, WHBL News.
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0: 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Here's Mike Leishner.
1: Well, temperatures are going to be cooler over the next couple of days. We'll have a complete check of that most accurate Fox 11 forecast coming up in just a bit. But first, the husband of a 42-year-old Beaver Dam woman who has been missing for more than a year has been charged with homicide and hiding a corpse. Reporter Robin Colbert with more.
2: 43-year-old Aaron Nelson was in Dodge County Court on Monday. Prosecutors say he was abusive toward his wife, Alexis, who was last seen in May of last year. Her body has not been found. Prosecutors say Aaron Nelson purchased a 32-gallon trash bin, which was later found with blood evidence and Alexis's DNA. He also created a new Facebook page and listed his marital status as widowed. Aaron's co-workers and new girlfriend told investigators that Aaron had told them Alexis died from alcohol abuse or cancer. Bond was set at $1 million.
1: And if you're traveling for the Labor Day weekend, note that gas prices across Badger State remain high. AAA reports the average price of regular fuel in Eau Claire is now $4.29 per gallon. That's 19 cents higher than the price 1 week ago. In La Crosse, the average cost of a gallon of regular is $4.43, 21 cents higher compared to 1 week ago. The average price statewide is $4.52 per gallon, though some areas, including central and northern Wisconsin, are seeing prices at just below that. Now that most accurate Fox 11 forecast for the rest of tonight, mostly cloudy and a low of 43. Some sunshine for Wednesday with a daytime high of 55 and a low of 41. Then more of the same for Thursday with partly sunny skies and a high of 54. And it looks like we'll be in the upper 50s for Friday to near 60 on Saturday. I'm Mike Leishner on Sheboygan's News and Weather Leader, WHBL.
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0: right, that's going to wrap things up for today. A great Hannity tonight, 9 Eastern on the Fox News Channel. We are watching primaries in multiple states tonight, 6 as a specific number. Bill Hemmer will be at the big board. We have Senator Ted Cruz, Jack Keane on, it looks like, the last chance for Iran before the president acts. Charlie Hurt, Ari Fleischer, Brianna Lineman, 9 Eastern, set your DVR. Hannity on Fox. We'll see you tonight, back here tomorrow. Bill Belichick on the podcast. That's right, hanging out with Sean Hannity. Hope you'll watch. 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
4: 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Progress begins with birds. It all begins with birds. 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
6: Holding back for now. I'm Tom Graham, Fox News. President Trump once again pulling back on a threat and holding off on fresh military attacks on Iran, allowing more time for negotiations.
7: The president's planned strikes on Iran for today were called off. His Arab partners say a nuclear deal could be close.
8: We may have to give him another big hit. We may have to give him another big hit. I'm not sure yet. You'll know very soon.
7: President Trump speaking with reporters outside the White House, where construction is underway for a new ballroom in East Wing.
8: I think it's going to be potentially the most beautiful building in all of Washington.
7: Congress is considering a $1 billion budget request from the Secret Service as part of the East Wing construction. President Trump says funding for the actual ballroom is coming from private donations. At the White House, Jared Halpern, Fox News.
6: The Trump administration is asking for a 13% increase in the Justice Department's budget.
9: This underscores our department's renewed focus on reducing violent crime, combating the fentanyl crisis, strengthening border and immigration enforcement, expanding fraud prevention, and ensuring our law enforcement agencies have the resources they need.
6: Acting Attorney General Todd Blanche speaking before the Senate Appropriations Subcommittee. President Trump is wading into several primary races. He's now throwing his support behind GOP Texas Attorney General Ken Paxton, who's running against Republican incumbent Senator John Cornyn. Vice President J.D. Vance reacting.
10: I've known John Cornyn for a long time, but unfortunately, you know, when it really counted, Ken Paxton was there for the country, was there for the president, and that's why he ultimately earned the president's endorsement.
6: Following the president's endorsement, Senator Cornyn said Paxton would be a, quote, weak nominee. On Wall Street, stocks finishing in the red. The Dow falling 322 points. The NASDAQ off 220. Well, the S&P 500 dipped about 49 points. 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
0: Now, this 25th anniversary of 9/11, the Tunnel to Towers Foundation remains committed to honoring the heroes shaped by that day. Heroes like NYPD Detective Victor Vargas, a U.S. Air Force veteran who died from pancreatic cancer after serving in the World Trade Center recovery efforts. Tunnel to Towers honored Detective Vargas by paying off the family's mortgage. You can donate a...
5: The WHBL Newsroom. 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
12: Good afternoon. Tom Tiffany campaigning in Green Bay yesterday. Tiffany was opposed to a deal worked out between fellow Republican leaders and Governor Evers. It would have offered tax rebates and increased funding to state public schools. But Tom Tiffany said during the Green Bay event that he favors broader reform for Wisconsin's educational system.
13: We're going to set higher standards, not lower. We're going to make sure that parents get honest report cards from their school. We're going to make sure that the money follows students and their families. We're going to pay good teachers more money.
12: The Sheboygan Falls Police Department is reminding drivers to lock their vehicles. According to the post on social media, there have been numerous vehicle break-ins in Sheboygan Falls and the surrounding areas. And they say if you see anything suspicious, contact local law enforcement and report it. We have a winner for the 79th Alice in Dairyland.
14: The State Department of Agriculture, Trade, and Consumer Protection has named Anastasia Poole of Port Washington as the 79th Alice in Dairyland. She'll spend the next year serving as the state's top agricultural ambassador, promoting Wisconsin's farm industry through marketing and outreach. Poole holds 3 degrees from South Dakota State University and says she's eager to connect consumers with the people behind the products. She was selected during the finals in Marathon County and will begin her duties July 6th, succeeding outgoing Alice Sarah Hagenow.
12: That's reporter Sean Maloney. The Brewers could move into first place if Jacob Mizorowski can pitch them to a win tonight against the Cubs. The Brewers were 9-3 winners yesterday. There are showers and thunderstorms again in the forecast around Wrigley Field for tonight's game, a 6:40 start. Now the most accurate Fox 11 forecast. For the Sheboygan area, we'll see partly sunny skies today and temperatures near 70. Some clouds tonight down to the mid-40s. I'm Chris Conley on Sheboygan's News and Weather Leader, WHBL.
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0: Would we have the will even a few years from now? I don't think so. And what of Hezbollah? Still a potent terrorist force. And what of Hamas? The Iranian regime will promise not to support them? Well, my response is the Brooklyn Bridge still for sale? And how do we stop the regime if it funds them anyway? What will we do? The Iranian people, what of them? They should rise up, they say. Well, they did. Without arms. They paid a horrendous price and still are. And I can only imagine what more would be done to them. Of course, the Europeans will be useless, as they are now. Even with detente with China and something like it with Russia, they still will provide support to the Iranian regime. So will North Korea. We have no control over their sabotage of any deal. None. This must all be considered. And the Democrats, always desperate for a political opportunity, will ask rhetorically, why did we go to war? This is Obama 2.0. We wasted billions for nothing. Trump is a taco. And on and on. I can hear it now. The truth won't matter. The spin will be constant. Of course, if the Democrats had their way, the Iranian regime would already have nuclear weapons. But none of that will matter. This could be very damaging for the midterm elections, despite all the demands for off-ramps. Yet the problem is the regime itself, is it not? How do we contain it if it survives? How do we contain it? And to be absolutely clear, I have no inside information. In fact, as far as I know, at the end of another 2 to 3 days of negotiations, maybe military action against the regime will resume. But it's very important to think about these issues and much more. And we have opened the phone lines. We'll take a short break in a moment. If you're not interested, I'll know right away. We'll take serious calls with people who have serious points to raise. Because I think this is very, very critical, and I think it'll be, if not the marquee issue, one of the marquee issues of the Trump second-term presidency. It's a big deal, as you well know. Outside the ballroom construction site this morning, the president was asked and answered this. Cut three, go.
1: How close were you striking around?
2: I was an hour away. We were all set to go. You're talking about yesterday.
1: Yes.
2: We were going to be striking very, it would have been happening right now. Yeah, it was all done. The boats, the ships are all loaded. They're loaded to the brim. And we were all set to start. They said that they feel they've had for the first time in almost 47 years. You know, Iran's been the bully of the Middle East for 47 years. I mean, literally the bully of the Middle East. And they're nasty, very nasty, very dangerous. They wanted a nuclear weapon. Had I not terminated Barack Hussein Obama's Iran nuclear deal, had I not terminated it, see, that's the win. That can't happen with the real structure.
0: Mm-hmm. One more clip before we take our break. President still outside the ballroom construction site. Cut four, go.
1: How much notice did the Gulf Nations have that you were going through these strikes before they downed your car?
2: They called me over the last 2 days to say they made a lot of progress in there because we have them negotiating with us. And primarily Saudi Arabia, Qatar, UAE, Kuwait, a little bit, and Bahrain, and some of the others. And we have them negotiating with them. We're all working together. It's like a team. And Israel, of course, and Israel's been a great partner. And so we are negotiating together. I got a call from numerous of these people. They know the people in Iran. Don't forget, when you talk about regime change, I think it's the ultimate regime change because the first level and the second level are no longer with us. They're someplace, but they're no longer with us. So we have real regime change.
0: I shall return. We'll be right back.
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1: 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Here's Chris Connolly.
2: Good afternoon. Donald Trump says there were planned attacks for Iran today that have been called off temporarily at the request of our Middle East allies. Donald Trump continues to say the clock is ticking for Iran to make a peace deal. You have heard a lot about the Hanta virus. Well, now there are 131 deaths linked to Ebola in the Democratic Republic of the Congo. One of them is an American doctor.
3: More than 500 cases are suspected so far. Ebola is a rare but dangerous disease that normally infects animals but can transfer to humans. Most cases in this outbreak are in the Democratic Republic of Congo, but at least two have been confirmed in Uganda. An American doctor in the DRC has fallen sick and is being taken to Germany for treatment. Missionary group Surge has named the American as Peter Stafford. The World Health Organization is calling the outbreak an international emergency. The Centers for Disease Control and Prevention says it's helping a small number of directly affected Americans leave the region. Jonathan Savage, Fox News.
2: An attorney for Jesse Vang says a judge has turned down attempts to move a trial out of Manitowoc County or pick an out-of-town jury. Vang is charged in the death of 3-year-old Elijah Vu, who was missing for weeks back in February of 2024. The trial is tentatively scheduled to begin early next year. Governor Evers is announcing grants to help improve telecommunications access, $1.7 million. Eligible residents can get discounted phone or internet. The plan is also to beef up internet access in rural areas. Now the most accurate Fox 11 forecast. This afternoon, partly sunny with a high temperature near 70 degrees. Partly cloudy tonight, down to the mid-40s. Tomorrow, much colder. Partly sunny with a high in the upper 40s. I'm Chris Conley on Sheboygan's News and Weather Leader, WHBL.
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8: I believe a body with numerous members was institutionally capable of making such decisions. Well, that by God is true. Fact. To declare war does not result in making war. For example, if Congress were to declare war and a president refused to accept such a declaration, Congress can't force the commander-in-chief to execute such a war. Congress declaring war, which it has done a mere 11 times, mostly during World War II, since the nation's founding, is essentially the highest means by which it can proclaim its support for a war. It is not a condition precedent to making war, and never has been. Fact, the only power Congress has to prevent a military operation is the power of the purse. That said, a president who is commander-in-chief has authorized military action will not sign such a bill, for it's intended to prevent what he has already commanded. Therefore, Congress would need a two-thirds majority of both houses to override his veto. In other words, a president has broad power to take military action. It seems to be growing. Gallrein at 57%, Massey at 43%. Again, there's a lot of vote that hasn't counted yet, but we're talking about a congressional district. I don't know how he's going to make that up. Do you, Mr. Producer? I don't think so. And then last fact on this War Powers Act, other than the vice president, the president is the only federal official elected by the entirety of the people. In addition to the institutional impossibility of war powers and decisions in the hands of a multi-member body like Congress, the president is the only official who is elected to, among other things, serve as commander-in-chief. Now, this is the bottom line, the short answer to those who keep bringing up the War Powers Act and so forth. Now, I want to make it clear, this call board, we have 8 slots for 8 callers, and it has been full all night. It's full most nights, but it got filled up right away when I posed the question about Iran. And I understand this isn't a scientific poll of any kind, but it's clear that almost every single caller, as best as I can discern, that we've spoken to wants us to finish the job. Finish the job. Let's go to Jeffrey in Georgia, the great WFLA. How are you?
9: Great. Because your comments here on the War Powers Act is exactly why I listen to you, Mark. Listen, I live down in an area where we had a football coach, Bobby Bowden, who used to do a lot of fakes to win a lot of football games.
8: Yeah, I remember
9: him. I think the president.

0: president ought to keep going ahead and having all these discussions about what they're going to do. In the meantime, the United States generals, hopefully they're creative, get in there with the Kurds, make a deal with them that this time they'll keep. Allow the Kurds to make a incursion into Iran to draw these Islamic radicals into fighting the Kurds, and we and Israel give them air support and take out their military on the ground.
1: I kind of like that idea.
0: There.
1: Yeah, that's not a bad idea. Whether it's the Kurds, the Iranians, or even others, arm them and give them the air support, give them the tactical, you know, information that they need, the satellite information to target. I mean, we've kind of been in this ceasefire, what now, Jeffrey, about 6 weeks? I think this would have been over already if we had perhaps done that. This isn't a criticism of anybody. I'm just giving my own opinion. Excellent call, my friend. Thank you. Let's go to Chip, Alexandria, Virginia, the great WMAL. Chip, go right ahead, please.
2: Hello, Mark. As I listen to the callers, I get somewhat disconcerted when I compare our present population with the World War II generation. And when I hear people whining about $5 gas and, oh, maybe two more months and blah, blah, blah. And if they would really be whining if they experience a nuclear attack, but that doesn't even enter their mind.
1: You know, your point is a very, very important point. And I think the reason for this is we feel so safe and comfortable here. Because we are safe and comfortable, but we are not safe and comfortable from a nuclear missile. And you're so right. And so I think people just don't want to believe that it's a threat. They don't want to believe it's possible, particularly when you have an entire party, the Democrat Party, many in the media, and these isolationist neo-fascists going on and on and on about, oh, they weren't going to threaten us. Oh, they were forever away. Oh, and on and on and on. In other words, they give them a reason to hang on to in disbelief, but they better believe these sort of things because you're right. The only way to prove them wrong is for a nuclear missile to hit the United States.
2: That's about it. The other thing, though, is we need solidarity. World War II, there was a lot of objection to getting into the war and all that, but after Pearl Harbor, everybody came together, and it was not a question of send the troops in. Their sons went. They mm-hmm. went. And we're too soft on it. I'm a Vietnam veteran, so I'm a little mm-hmm. old to go. But this is important enough. I would be willing to. But I just worry because it seems like we've lost that solidarity and we've got a bunch of lazy, just completely spoiled people that are, oh, it's $5 a gallon. Well, no, I'm not going to put up with that. And it's crazy.
1: Or I want free food. Or I want free housing. Or I want this. Or I want that, even though they haven't earned it. Or that guy's too rich. Take his money. Give it to me or give it to somebody else. I know where you're coming from, Chip. And I want to thank you for your service, man. God bless you. Terrific. We'll be right back.
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9: Cool weather is now in place, and we won't see a warm-up until the Memorial Day weekend. For tonight, partly cloudy and a low of 43. Tomorrow, mostly sunny and a high of 60. On Thursday, partly cloudy and 58. From Fox 11, your station for severe weather coverage, I'm meteorologist Patrick Powell for 1330 and 101.5 WHBL.
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1: MMA, I've been watching MMA for 20 years when they used to fight, maybe more than 20 years. Like outside of Las Vegas, they used to put up chicken wire. You might have a 420-pound guy fighting a guy who's about 210 pounds. The rules were limited. It's much, much better now. It's great, as a matter of fact. So I've been a fan. The next thing I know, all these hosts are fans of MMA and UFC in particular. Remember that misproducer I told you about 15 years ago? What the hell's going on here? No, it's easy to get caught up in it. I really, really love it. If it's not my favorite sport, it's one of them. And same with football. One of the reasons is I can't do it. I always admire people who do things I cannot do. I've mentioned this in the past. When our house in Virginia was built almost 25 years ago, I would go out there every day, every other day, on the weekends, and I would just watch these construction workers. They are amazing. Amazing. You know, I work with my brain. That's okay to a point, but these guys work with their hands and their brains, and you got to work with them in a coordinated way. I mean, it's just incredible. These guys on the roofs, I can't, the bricklayers, all of you, it's just incredible. The plumbers, the electricians, just incredible. Even guys today, the HVAC guys, you know, the this guy, the that guy, they're just incredible. And not only that, they do a lot of the same thing every day, day in and day out, and they have great attitudes, the vast majority of them. They like what they're doing. That's America. That really isn't. Not these a-holes running around in the streets. You know.
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1: And the people who live there are the ones mining these things. Whether it was Australia with their yellow diamonds, pink diamonds, which they don't really have available anymore, or things of that sort. The continent of Africa has a zillion types of magnificent gems. Brazil as well, and obviously parts of Asia and Europe, but just the United States, of course. I always wonder, mining is a tough, tough thing to do. Whether you're mining for gems or coal or whatever, it's just a tough, tough job. So my mind goes there like, I wonder where this is. I wonder where this took place. and then to cut it, polish it. It's just these things I find incredible. Want to hear one more? I'll look at like a bag of potato chips. I'll think to myself, okay, somebody had to grow the potatoes, somebody had to harvest the potatoes, somebody had to peel the potatoes, or a machine they had to operate and slice them, and then, you know, cook them in oil, and then put them in a bag, and then put them in a truck, and somebody's driving the truck, and that's how my mind works. It's weird, I know, but it puts things in perspective. You understand what I mean? So when people say, socialism is just a bunch of left-wing goons and thugs who try to take over that entire commercial process, commerce, and do it for political reasons and political results. So, of course, they're going to create economic chaos, economic dislocation. They're going to create not enough supply and too much demand. Dislocation, economic dislocation. All right. Right now, it's about 56% to 44%. Galrine is leading Messy Massey. Massey decided his best move was to run against the Jews in AIPAC and Israel, and now Miriam Adelson's supposed to be the enemy. And of course, I'm always the enemy. These people are stupid, stupid. The gold story. Right, is about who's buying and how fast they're draining the market. That's the gold story. In 2025, global gold demand, well, the price has hit dozens of new all-time highs. Did you know that? One after another after another. It was central banks, institutions, and serious investors moving out of paper and into physical metal. Central banks have been buying at record levels. Wall Street's pouring billions of dollars back into gold investments. And in the U.S., demand for coins and bars and physically backed gold has surged because people are diversifying, because they know that printing trillions and trillions of dollars every year is disastrous. Disastrous. Meanwhile, mine supply, remember I was talking about mining and so forth? Well, I watch this show Gold Rush all the time. I just enjoy it. But you can see how frustrating it can be for people, too. A lot of it's hit and miss, and the machinery breaks, and on and on. It's a slow process. It's a complicated process. That grew just 1%. 1% despite all this demand. And you can't print gold. 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And the thing is, the goal is to protect what you earn. What you earn. As an individual, you can't control what the Treasury does. You can't control what the Fed does. You can't control what Congress does, the fiscal irresponsibility. You vote. Maybe you're even an activist. But you got to look at your own finances. and make sure you're protected. So if these knuckleheads don't get things under control, you'll be okay. In fact, you may even flourish depending on how you do it. That's how a lot of these guys get rich. They have all these funds that they're investing for other people. I mean, they're licensed and all the rest, but it's the how you treat money. And in your own life, it's also how you treat money and what you do with money and your investments. So diversification, to me, is truly the key. That's the key as far as I'm concerned. All right, President Trump, outside the ballroom again. I want to pick up where we left off on Iran. Cut five, go.
2: We have to have a safe country. We have to have a great country. We have to make sure that Iran doesn't get a nuclear weapon. All of the things that you see me fighting for so hard. And it's always tough. You know, we're negotiating with Iran, and then you have the Democrats, I call them the Democrats, putting in a bill that Trump should immediately stop. You know how it is to negotiate with a country where you're beating them badly? They come to the table, they're begging to make a deal, because they're begging to make a deal. I hope we don't have to do the one, but we may have to give them another big hit. We may have to give them another big hit. I'm not sure yet. You'll know very soon. But how do you feel when you're negotiating? You're winning every point, and they say, but in Washington, they want to stop you from negotiating. They want to stop you, and it's only political. It's the Democrats. They're dumb. It's a new name. It's a very accurate name. So I'm in the middle of a negotiation. I'm saying you cannot have a nuclear weapon. And it comes over the wire that the Democrats want to stop Trump from further negotiations.
1: What he's talking about is the War Powers Act. They're pushing to force us effectively to surrender, to withdraw our troops, to withdraw all of our military. Not so much troops, but the military, the Air Force, the Navy. Right in the middle of this, he's saying, here I am negotiating, and they're telling me I've got to stop effectively and pull out our forces. That is crazy. They are crazy. I'll be right back.
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